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2: ABC News, I'm Dave Packer. New York Governor Kathy Hochul tonight saying she issued an executive order to appoint New York Attorney General Letitia James as special prosecutor for the alleged gang rape that took place at Cornell University at a fraternity in 2024. Powerful storms and life-threatening flash flooding threatening millions of Americans in the heartland. ABC's Alex Perez is in Dallas tonight.
3: A terrifying moment on Interstate 80 in Omaha when a semi jackknifed right in front of Tyler Cross. He caught it on his dash cam. It's a miracle he was able to stop in time. That same system spawning multiple tornadoes in the plains, storm chasers documenting the destruction as this twister touched down northwest of Wichita.
4: Structures are getting hit.
3: Thankfully, no one was hurt.
2: Tennessee Governor Bill Lee has paused all further death row executions this year and ordered an independent review following yesterday's botched execution.
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1: WSVA's local AccuWeather weather for Harrisonburg and the Shenandoah Valley. Partly cloudy, mild tonight, the low down to 57. A very warm for us on Friday with some filtered morning sun, then mostly cloudy in the afternoon, a high of 86. A shower possible Saturday morning, otherwise cooler with a mix of clouds and sun, a high just 60. Cooler with periods of rain on Sunday, it's going to feel damp and raw as well, with the high just 61 to wrap up the weekend. I'm AccuWeather meteorologist Jason Caterina on WSVA.
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0: In the Shenandoah Valley, partly cloudy, mild tonight, the low down to 57. A very warm for us on Friday with some filtered morning sun, then mostly cloudy in the afternoon, the high of 86. A shower possible Saturday morning, otherwise cooler with a mix of clouds and sun, the high just 60. Cooler with periods of rain on Sunday, it's going to feel damp and raw as well, with the high just 61 to wrap up the weekend. I'm AccuWeather meteorologist Jason Caterina on WSVA.
1: For News Talk 92.1 and 550 WSVA, I'm Carolyn Unger. The town of Luray is preparing to remove trees next week in the North Broad Street median as part of a grant-funded corridor enhancement project. Officials say work will take place all next week between Mechanic Street and the Route 211 bypass interchange and will require the closure of both left inside lanes in the north and southbound dual lane area from 8:30 to 2:30 each day. For WSVA News, I'm Carolyn Unger.
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3: Thanks for staying up on a Thursday night as we enter into the month of October. How about that? Halloween right around the corner. So tonight, as we were going to bed last night, the unbelievable story came across the wire that Krista Pikes survived the lethal injection not once but twice. They called an ambulance, and she was rushed to the hospital in Tennessee. The Tennessee governor has now halted executions. We'll talk about that a little bit later in this hour. But an interesting thing happened when President Xi of China came to visit President Trump. One of the things they announced was this cultural exchange. And the president of China, President Xi, invited 100,000 Americans, young Americans, to come and visit China over the next 5 years. A lot of people said, great. A lot of other people said, that's a giant red flag. One of those people who said it's a giant red flag is our guest. Isaac Stonefish is a founder of Strategy Risks and a visiting fellow of the Atlantic Council. Isaac Stonefish, welcome to America at Night.
4: Thanks for having me.
3: What's the big deal? I think it's great that you can have these Americans go over to China and they can learn and have a cultural exchange. What's so terrible about that?
4: So I was one of those Americans who did this about 20 years ago. I spent roughly 6 years in China, but it was a very different China. China under Xi Jinping has grown far more authoritarian, far less tolerant of dissent. And I fear many of those Americans, especially those who will stay for longer than a few days or a few weeks, won't be having their eyes properly open.
3: Businesses go over there. Corporations go over there, CEOs go over there, President Trump seems to be getting along very well with President Xi. Why do you think he's going to work on the students and not work on these others?
4: So we do a lot of work with a lot of the businesses that do go over there, and so many of them just really focus on localizing and hiring Chinese to deal with issues in China as opposed to foreigners. For the reason he's going after students is this idea of what's called United Front Work. And it's basically trying to get foreigners to, as Xi Jinping says, tell China's story well and to basically act as brand ambassadors for brand China.
3: There's something called soft power. Is that what you're talking about here?
4: Soft power, yes. The Chinese love that term. But more domestically, they'll talk about this concept of the United Front, which is an entity that seeks to draw circles around the party, to link entities to the Communist Party.
3: And so you think this invitation to invite 100,000 American children to China is a bit of a Trojan horse?
4: I think you could say that. I think there's the bland, oh, great, come and see more cultural exchanges. And then there's the goal is to change American perception of China and try to ensure that Americans have a view of China that more aligns with how the Communist Party wants them to see China, as opposed to, say, how various Chinese people would want them to see China.
3: Haven't we been doing this already? Hasn't this been a long-term sort of philosophy with China and Russia and the U.S.?
4: It absolutely has. And even the 100,000 idea, about 15 years ago in the Obama administration, there was this 100,000 strong, this idea of how do we send Americans to China? How do we engage? And then even before that, absolutely, it's not a new idea.
3: Yeah, Isaac Stone.

0: executions in Tennessee while they do a full investigation. We are going to talk to a professor who is very much involved and been following this story very closely about the ethics, the law, the history. What happens now that you have a botched execution? What happens now? It's an unbelievable story, heartbreaking on every level, because the family of the victim was there to sort of see justice, if you will, look for some type of closure. Now they're in no man's land as well. An unbelievable story. We will talk about it in just a moment. America at Night, we're just getting started. Back in a minute.
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2: ABC News, I'm Dave Packard. New York Governor Kathy Hochul said tonight that she issued an executive order to appoint Attorney General Letitia James as a special prosecutor for the alleged gang rape that took place at a Cornell fraternity in 2024. In a statement tonight, Cornell said she lost faith in the investigation conducted by Cornell's Police Department and the Tompkins County DA. Rescue teams with the Los Angeles County Sheriff's Department are searching for the last person missing from a medical helicopter crash in the Pacific Ocean near Catalina Island. L.A. County Sheriff Robert Luna.
3: During the initial rescue operation, four occupants were recovered from the water. Tragically, two individuals at that point were pronounced deceased.
2: That person missing was the patient on board the medevac chopper. ABC News has learned that roughly 10,000 more troops are being shipped to the Middle East, aboard an additional aircraft carrier and Marine Expeditionary Unit. This is ABC News.
4: WSVA's local AccuWeather weather for Harrisonburg and the Shenandoah Valley. Partly cloudy, mild tonight, the low down to 57. A very warm for us on Friday with some filtered morning sun and mostly cloudy in the afternoon, a high of 86. A shower possible Saturday morning, otherwise cooler with a mix of clouds and sun, a high just 60. Cooler with periods of rain on Sunday, it's going to feel damp and raw as well.
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6: A lot of people want to know what this Krista Pike did to get herself on death row. She killed a 19-year-old. She was 18 at the time, and she killed a classmate. They lured the classmate into the woods. Pike and her boyfriend beat her. It's pretty horrific. Beat her, slashed her with a box cutter, used a meat cleaver. I'm trying to be as politically correct or as non-violent as possible, but carved satanic images in her chest before killing her with a large piece of asphalt. And then there were reports that they took some type of souvenir from the body. The boyfriend at the time was 17 and so was unable to be eligible for the death penalty. So the boyfriend who did the killing as well is in jail for the rest of his life. She, being 18, was eligible for the death penalty, and this happened in the 1990s. It was 1995, I believe, if memory serves me right. So it took them 30 years to get her to the execution, and then, as we know, what happened last night, two shots, and she survived. So that's the nuts and bolts of the case. An unbelievably bizarre story. Stay right there. We got lots more to get to. We're going to lighten up next hour. We have a former football coach, the former head football coach of Michigan, Biff Poggi, who was also a former hedge fund manager who made millions and then said, you know what I want to do? I want to be a football coach. And he rose through the ranks to become the head football coach of Michigan, coached him in the Citrus Bowl. And now he's a broadcaster. We're going to talk about this Save College Football Act. Looking forward to this. Biff Poggi, my new favorite. Plus Bill Cleveland's. Bill's on the road somewhere. We'll talk with him. Our executive director is Alex Hinton. Our engineer tonight is Richard Good. I'm McGraw Millhaven.
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0: WSVA's local AccuWeather for Harrisonburg and the Shenandoah Valley. Partly cloudy, mild tonight, the low down to 57. A very warm for us on Friday with some filtered morning sun and mostly cloudy in the afternoon, a high of 86. A shower possible Saturday morning, otherwise cooler with a mix of clouds and sun, a high just 60. Cooler with periods of rain on Sunday, it's going to feel damp and raw as well with the high just 61 to wrap up the weekend. I'm AccuWeather meteorologist Jason Caterina on WSVA.
1: For News Talk 92.1 and 550 WSVA, I'm Carolyn Unger. A former fugitive from Rockingham County will have to wait another 3 months before he knows what comes next in his case. Jacob Duval Early of McGackiesville was supposed to appear in Harrisonburg, Rockingham Juvenile and Domestic Relations Court Thursday morning for a status hearing regarding 13 counts of possession of child pornography. However, according to online records, that hearing was continued at the request of the Commonwealth's attorney until January 8th. For WSVA News, I'm Carolyn Unger.
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3: Thank you. All right, thanks for staying up late. America at Night, coast to coast, McGraw Milhaven. Phone numbers and text messages, 1-844-2-McGraw, 1-844-462-4729. Lots of people are getting the show on the podcast, and the numbers are going through the roof, and so would you like to do that? 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They check, they miss something, they want to hear something again. You can sign up for the text club. It's very simple, it's very easy. Text your name and number to 1-844-2-McGraw. That's M-C-G-R-A-W. 1-844-262-4729. Like a last name, but it's my first name. Yes, that's the name they gave me. I had nothing to do with it. That's the name they gave me. That's the cross I have to bear in this world. 1-844-262-4729. Like a last name, but it's my first name. Then, Alex will send you a link. You sign up for that link, and each and every day, Alex will then send out a text of tonight's guests and last night's guest, as well as a link to the podcast. So you can go straight to the podcast. You can subscribe. You can download. You can listen. It's all very simple and all very easy. Just join the text club. And simple as that. 1-844-2-McGraw. Or go to podcasts anywhere where podcasts are found. And you can listen to the show that way. Open phones next hour, but straight ahead, we got Bill Cleveland. It's Thursday night. We'll check in with Bill on the road. He's got a good segment tonight. And then Biff Poggi, the former head coach of Michigan and a hedge fund guy. What does he think of this college football act that's working its way through Congress? We'll talk with him next. Stay right there.
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7: All right, we got lots of text messages we got to get to. Voicemails as well. We were lacking on the voicemails last night. I blame Alex and Richard for that. That was their mistake, not mine, of course. As the host, I never make a mistake. Open phones next hour. Don't forget, everything gets turned into a podcast. Everything gets turned into a podcast. We've had a number of people sign up or ask about the text club. Very simply, it works like this. Text your name and number to 1-844-42-McGraw. That's 1-844-262-4729. And leave your name and number. Just your name and number. Alex will send you a link. You fill out the link. It's really simple. And Alex will send you a text each and every day. We don't sell any of the information. We don't. It's not a Russian bot. It's not a Chinese app or anything like that. We just send you the lineup for the next night show. And we give you a recap of what happened the night before. And we give you a link to the podcast. So it's all right there each and every day. It's like you're part of the show. It's like a digital promo every single day for the show. And all you have to do is text in your name, 1-844-2-McGraw, and Alex will do the rest for you. We got open phones. Lots to get to. Next hour. Our executive director is Alex Hinton. Our engineer tonight is Richard Good. He's behind the stick. I'm McGraw-Millhaven, and this is America at Night on Westwood One.

Wouldn't it be nice if you could predict the future? But in the real world, that's just not possible. 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
2: ABC News, I'm Dave Packer. New York Governor Kathy Hochul appointed a special prosecutor to oversee the investigation into the Cornell gang rape accusations. Hochul says she's lost faith in the local district attorney's ability to handle the case. Attorneys for Krista Pike are asking for her death sentence to be commuted in the wake of her botched execution last night in Tennessee. She's said to be in critical condition at a hospital. In Las Vegas tonight.
3: It was 9 years ago that shots first rang out at the south end of the strip. That night changed our city forever.
2: Mayor Shelley Berkeley at a vigil marking the date that many died in the Route 91 Harvest Festival mass shooting. The gunman opened fire from the window of a hotel, killing 58 people as the music festival went on and wounding hundreds of others. Two others died from their injuries in the years following. This is ABC News.
4: WSVA's local AccuWeather for Harrisonburg and the Shenandoah Valley. Partly cloudy, mild tonight, the low down to 57. A very warm for us on Friday with some filtered morning sun and mostly cloudy in the afternoon, a high of 86. A shower possible Saturday morning, otherwise cooler with a mix of clouds and sun, a high just 60. Cooler with periods of rain on Sunday, it's going to feel damp and raw as well with the high just 61 to wrap up the weekend. I'm AccuWeather meteorologist Jason Caterina on WSVA.
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1: The Brenneman Turner Mill is holding open house hours the fourth Saturday of each month down through October. 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The mill is located 3 miles north of Harrisonburg off of Route 42.

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4: ABC News, I'm Dave Packer. Attorneys for Krista Pike are asking for her death sentence to be commuted in the wake of her botched execution. The only woman on Tennessee's death row is said to be in critical condition. New York Governor Kathy Hochul said she issued an executive order to appoint Attorney General Letitia James as a special prosecutor for the alleged gang rape at a Cornell fraternity in 2024. Hochul says she lost faith in the investigation conducted by Cornell's police department and the local DA. Freshman Felix Reichman Kernow at Cornell's public hearing Wednesday.
5: I think like a lot of people are very angry at the administration. And I think it's also brought a lot of people together in organizing and like in solidarity. I think more people are like making sure they like report things that they see.
4: A judge Wednesday dismissed the Lincoln Memorial reflecting pool vandalism.
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8: WSVA's local AccuWeather weather for Harrisonburg and the Shenandoah Valley. It remains partly cloudy and mild through the overnight hours with the low reaching 57. Later on our Friday, very warm with some filtered morning sun, becoming mostly cloudy in the afternoon, a high of 86. A shower possible Saturday morning, otherwise it'll be cooler with a mix of clouds and sun, the high dialed all the way back to 60. Cool, damp, and raw with periods of

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1: WSVA's local AccuWeather weather for Harrisonburg and the Shenandoah Valley. It remains partly cloudy and mild through the overnight hours with the low reaching 57. Later on our Friday, very warm with some filtered morning sun, becoming mostly cloudy in the afternoon, a high of 86. A shower possible Saturday morning, otherwise it'll be cooler with a mix of clouds and sun, the high dialed all the way back to 60. Cool, damp, and raw with periods of rain Sunday and the high just 61. I'm AccuWeather meteorologist Jason Caterina on WSVA.
2: 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Gary McNamara and Eric Hurley talk about everything from politics to social issues and news of the day. 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
4: Hi.
5: Good morning.
4: Happy Friday. By the way, we never welcomed our audience to Talktober.
3: Oh, that's right.
4: Yeah.
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4: It's Rocktober.
3: Well, they weren't classic rock back then.
4: No, they were just rock.
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4: 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It's Rocktober.
3: It's Rocktober.
4: Coming up, we got Bob Seger, Pink Floyd, and Led Zeppelin.
3: Boston.
4: And some Eric Clapton for you.
3: And we were going to play REO Speedwagon, but it's 1982 now. And they've gone soft adult contemporary. They're no longer a progressive rock band.
4: We will not be playing Keep On Loving You by REO Speedwagon.
3: I remember.
4: Look, Roll With The Changes, to me, is one of those songs that will get me out of bed, get me motivated. It's a great song. Great song to play drums to, by the way. And I love that song, but the Keep On Loving You and the ballads. Look, they made $1 trillion off of it.
3: That's true.
4: You know, they made a ton of money off of it and, you know, the band broke up. Kevin Cronin can't, perform as REO Speedwagon anymore, which is weird.
3: You know, I said that in the 90s. You know, I've been saying how old I am, trying to prove how old I am for the last 35 years.
4: We believe you.
3: But I think I said it in the 90s. I said, I'm so damn old. I remember when REO Speedwagon and Ambrosia were progressive rock bands.
4: Yeah. Yeah, right.
3: Because I know, it's funny because you play something like
4: Journey.
3: Journey way back then. Yeah, they were.
4: I mean, I don't know if I put them fully in prog, but it was instrumental, but, you know, doing long songs.
3: But I mean, Ambrosia is known as, you know, a lot of people view Ambrosia like Air Supply.
4: Yeah.
3: You know, and really, you know, you go back and, you know, Time Waits for No One and, you know, that is the most prog rock song you could possibly ever hear in your life.
4: Well, Air Supply recently changed their name. They had to upgrade it to modern sensibilities, and it's Oxygen Supply. So it's they've aged a little bit. It's, God bless. Look. Yes. We don't. By the way, when we do that with music, hey, if you love that music, that's good for you. That's, you know, that's awesome. Don't play it around me. But if just, you know, if that's your thing, that's fine. My wife loves the 70s channel, you know, and it's funny because you came in one night and you were listening to the 70s channel on satellite, and you said you heard the DJ, whoever it was, on the 70s channel say, it turns out the most popular name for a dog is Bella.
3: Yeah.
4: And then he says, I wonder if Eric ever had a dog named Bella.
3: Yes.
4: Well, of course, you work with an Eric, being me. He was introducing an Eric Clapton song.
3: Yes.
4: And this Eric did have a Bella, my beloved Bella, who passed away last year. And

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1: WSVA's local AccuWeather weather for Harrisonburg and the Shenandoah Valley. Partly cloudy, mild tonight, the low down to 57. A very warm for us on Friday with some filtered morning sun and mostly cloudy in the afternoon, a high of 86. A shower possible Saturday morning, otherwise cooler with a mix of clouds and sun, a high just 60. Cooler with periods of rain on Sunday, it's going to feel damp and raw as well.
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1: And we are Red Eye Radio. He is Eric Carlin. I'm Gary McNamara. Yesterday, we took a look at a number of polls and got some response. And so coming up, we will do our annual polling discussion. We need to have our polling discussion.
2: Okay, all right.
1: So we have it every year.
2: Yeah, we do.
1: So we can explain what we believe about the polls, because we always get new listeners, and apparently

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2: Yeah.
1: Responding to this headline. Omani hijacker who stabbed Fly Dubai captain is religious extremist who refused to shake hands with women. Scott Jennings. Honestly stunned by this revelation.
2: Oh my God. I love it.
1: All right, I'm going to play this audio cut by Newt Gingrich.
2: Okay.
1: And tell me if you've ever heard this before.
2: All right. Okay.
1: Here we go.
2: All right.
1: Advice on the upcoming midterm elections on Fox News.
2: Okay.
1: Here we go.
3: As Republicans have to remember, you have no friends in the elite media. None. And therefore, you have to be so clear, so consistent, so repetitive that you break through despite all the bias and all of the falsehoods that the elite media is going to use. And I think all too often, Republicans get off on other topics. And frankly, the president has the same challenge. He should be Harry Truman for the next.

You're caller 25. You could be qualified for a chance to be paired with a horse running at Shenandoah Downs. Depending on how the horse finishes, you could win from $100 to $2,500.

0: cooler with a mix of clouds and sun. A high just 60. Cooler with periods of rain on Sunday. It's going to feel damp and raw as well with the high just 61 to wrap up the weekend. I'm AccuWeather meteorologist Jason Caterina on WSVA.
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1: And he's Eric Carly, and I'm Gary McNamara. Welcome and good morning. You know, I mentioned before the whole Kevin Bacon scene from Animal House because it's, you know, thank you, sir, I have another. I mean, just where we're going in our society. And I just happened to see here from Extra TV, Mary Louise Weller apparently has died, who was Mandy Pepperidge.
2: Oh.
1: I'll just say this. The woman that John Belushi was looking at while he was on the ladder at the house.
2: Oh, yeah. Yeah.
1: Remember? And
2: yeah.
1: And she was also the one in the cafeteria before the food fight.
2: Yeah. Yeah.
1: You know, so that's.
2: Yeah.
1: So it's.
2: All right.
1: Now, you know why I mentioned it?
2: Why?
1: It says she was 80. Extra TV had it, and then Wikipedia has it. Extra TV. Now, again, it's not going to be. She was had a, basically a minor role, but so it may not be, you know, we'll see what happens later on in the day.
2: Right.
1: But, that is what I saw there. So
2: yeah.
1: I just,
2: all right.
1: All right. Now, but the you just we played, you know, the whole thing from John Kennedy. I mean, just like, for God's sakes, it's like, okay, now that we basically set the rules for college football, let's put price controls on it, too. Let's create federal government's job is to control college sports because college sports can't control itself. And even to the point, well, one thing we've missed is we've controlled it and put rules and regulations in all across the board, but we haven't put in price controls. I'm Senator John Kennedy. I'm a conservative, and my belief is price controls for college sports. I'm just. We're so doomed. And he's promoting it, and the response is just we're brutal.

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1: WSVA's local AccuWeather weather for Harrisonburg and the Shenandoah Valley. It remains partly cloudy and mild through the overnight hours with the low reaching 57. Later on our Friday, very warm with some filtered morning sun, becoming mostly cloudy in the afternoon, a high of 86. A shower possible Saturday morning, otherwise it'll be cooler with a mix of clouds and sun, the high dialed all the way back to 60. Cool, damp, and raw with periods of rain Sunday and the high just 61. I'm AccuWeather meteorologist Jason Caterina on WSVA.
2: Now, it's Red Eye Radio. Gary McNamara and Eric Hurley talk about everything from politics to social issues and news of the day. 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
4: Hi.
5: Good morning.
4: 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By the way, we never welcomed our audience to Talktober.
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5: Coming up, we got Bob Seger, Pink Floyd, and Led Zeppelin.
3: Boston.
5: And some Eric Clapton for you.
3: And we were going to play REO Speedwagon, but it's 1982 now. And they've gone soft adult contemporary. They're no longer a progressive rock band.
5: We will not be playing Keep On Loving You by REO Speedwagon.
3: I remember.
5: Look, Roll With The Changes, to me, is one of those songs that will get me out of bed, get me motivated. It's a great song. Great song to play drums to, by the way. And I love that song, but the Keep On Loving You and the ballads. Look, they made $1 trillion off of it.
3: That's true.
5: You know, they made a ton of money off of it and, you know, the band broke up. Kevin Cronin can't, perform as REO Speedwagon anymore, which is weird.
3: You know, I said that in the 90s. You know, I've been saying how old I am, trying to prove how old I am for the last 35 years.
5: We believe you.
3: But I think I said it in the 90s. I said, I'm so damn old. I remember when REO Speedwagon and Ambrosia were progressive rock bands.
5: Yeah. Yeah. Right.
3: Because you know, it's funny because you play something like
5: Journey.
3: Journey way back then. Yeah. They were.
5: I mean, I don't know if I put them fully in prog, but it was instrumental, but, you know, doing long songs.
3: But I mean, Ambrosia is known as, you know, a lot of people view Ambrosia like Air Supply.
5: Yeah.
3: You know, and really, you know, you go back and, you know, Time Waits for No One. And, you know, that is the most prog rock song you could possibly ever hear in your life.
5: Well, Air Supply recently changed their name. They had to upgrade it to modern sensibilities, and it's Oxygen Supply. So it's they've aged a little bit. It's, God bless. Look. Yes. We don't. By the way, when we do that with music, if you love that music, that's good for you. That's, you know, that's awesome. Don't play it around me. But if that's your thing, that's fine. My wife loves the 70s channel, you know, and it's funny because you came in one night and you were listening to the 70s channel on satellite, and you said you heard the DJ, whoever it was, on the 70s channel say, it turns out the most popular name for a dog is Bella.
3: Yeah.
5: And then he says, I wonder if Eric ever had a dog named Bella.
3: Yes.
5: Well, of course, you work with an Eric, being me. He was introducing an Eric Clapton song.
3: Yes.
5: And this Eric did have a Bella, my beloved Bella, who passed away last year. And

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1: WSVA's local AccuWeather weather for Harrisonburg in the Shenandoah Valley. It remains partly cloudy and mild through the overnight hours with the low reaching 57. Later on our Friday, very warm with some filtered morning sun, becoming mostly cloudy in the afternoon, a high of 86. A shower possible Saturday morning, otherwise it'll be cooler with a mix of clouds and sun, the high dialed all the way back to 60. Cool, damp, and raw with periods of rain Sunday and the high just 61. I'm AccuWeather meteorologist Jason Caterina on WSVA.
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4: The execution survivor. Good morning, I'm Gordon Deal, along with Nicole Murray, on this Friday, October 2nd. Glad you could be with us. Here's what we have for you this hour.
5: The convicted killer that Tennessee authorities failed to put to death by lethal injection remains hospitalized in critical condition.
4: The attorney general in New York has been named as a special prosecutor in the Cornell University gang rape case.
5: The U.S. is reportedly sending a third aircraft carrier strike group to the Middle East, along with thousands of more troops.
4: And how record-breaking diesel prices are set to hit our grocery bills.
6: Already in August, they were starting to see in the hauling industry higher costs for grain, including corn and soybean meal. You know, if that's going to cost more, that filters down to the fresh turkeys we get.
4: Andrew Keschner at MarketWatch analyzes how the price of diesel could have a seat at our Thanksgiving dinner. New York Governor Kathy Hochul has named Attorney General Letitia James as a special prosecutor for the alleged gang rape at a Cornell University fraternity in 2024. We get more from this morning's Mike Gavin.
7: The appointment yesterday came 5 days after Tompkins County District Attorney Matthew Van Houten said he would reopen the investigation. Late last month, a former student listed as Jane Doe filed a civil lawsuit alleging that she was drugged, assaulted, and gang raped by seven former and current members of the Chi Phi frat at the Ivy League school in central New York. The DA said his office was considering criminal charges, but said the allegations in the civil complaint are dramatically different than the woman's statement to police 2 years ago. Gordon.
4: Thank you, Mike. The woman claims that when she was a 20-year-old sophomore, she was plied with alcohol and drugs and then raped. She told Cornell police several weeks later, but no criminal charges were filed. The death row inmate in Tennessee who survived a bungled execution is in critical condition at a hospital. Lawyers representing Krista Pike, the first woman the state planned to execute in 200 years, called on Governor Bill Lee to commute her death sentence. Multiple witnesses said they could hear Pike breathing and snoring very loudly after the drugs were administered Wednesday night, even after the curtains were closed in the execution chamber. Randy Spivey is an attorney with the state public defender's office.
8: I saw last night that her right arm, the arm that was facing me and I could see it, was turning purple. And then the curtain shut. And for a good half hour, no one knows what happened in that room.
4: In the meantime, the governor has ordered a temporary halt to scheduled executions and said the remaining execution for Ms. Pike will not be carried out this year. The 50-year-old was convicted of murdering a 19-year-old back in 1995. Tennessee Republican Senator Marsha Blackburn, who's running for governor, called on the state to bring back the electric chair. Israel's prime minister says the co-pilot of a passenger jet who stabbed the captain in an apparent attempt to crash the plane had undergone radical Islamist indoctrination. Disaster was averted on Wednesday's Fly Dubai flight from Dubai to Tel Aviv after the wounded captain managed to unlock the cockpit door, allowing passengers to subdue the attacker. A reserve crew on board then guided the aircraft to Saudi Arabia.

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4: Thanks for being with us. Higher diesel prices were already pressuring prices for groceries, especially perishables that are trucked to stores such as fresh fruits and veggies. But more diesel-related price increases on consumer goods could land just as people start thinking up their Thanksgiving menus. Here's Andrew Keschner, personal finance reporter at MarketWatch. Andy, set the scene.
5: Basically, everyone knows about gas prices and what, you know, how much it costs to fill up their tank. But diesel fuel is like the behind-the-scenes big player in the economy. Diesel fuel powers farm equipment, tractor trailers, freight trains. It's the lifeblood of the economy, you know, the heavy duty stuff that gets food and goods to stores. And so when the cost of diesel goes up, inevitably it's going to mean the cost of our goods and foods and all that sort of stuff going up a little bit as well. So, you know, here we are, record breaking prices, and I'm just trying to understand when the price impact comes.
4: Yeah. All right. So take a look at Thanksgiving then and the potential impact there.
5: Right. So, you know, talking to one person who specializes in commodities, they were saying already in August, they were starting to see in the hauling industry higher costs for grain, including corn and soybean meal. Both of those things happen to be a big part of poultry feed. And so, you know, if that's going to cost more, that filters down to the fresh turkeys we get. And fresh turkeys are shipped to stores pretty much in like early November. They don't really have much shelf life. So that's going to filter down, according to the people I talked to. You know, the somewhat good news is that a lot of people buy frozen turkeys, and so that process of getting those to the store has already been happening, so it might kind of miss the most of it.
4: Oh, okay.
5: But yeah, I mean, it's kind of good news, but you know, good news in a tricky situation. Yeah. And what's more, we have economists from the U.S. Department of Agriculture who were raising the price forecast on a frozen whole hen. So anyway, we have these signs that are showing up that's going to pay, you know, cost more. You know, and it's not like I don't know if it's going to be exorbitantly more. But it's kind of this drip, drip, drip, or rip, rip, rip of our wallets that just keeps happening.
4: Yeah. We're speaking with Andy Keschner, personal finance reporter at MarketWatch. The story is called Record-Breaking Diesel Prices Are Poised to Hit Grocery Bills and Your Thanksgiving Turkey. You referenced pumpkin season, too. What was your angle there?
5: Yeah, so same idea. So kind of like the high cost of diesel is coinciding with a certain foods and things we always associate with Thanksgiving, including the pumpkin. You know, I talked to one pumpkin farmer who pointed that out, that says, you know, this is like prime season to do it. I mean, one thing I will say is we are down for now from the actual records, where so the last, you know, the record was $6.52, according to AAA. We're down to $6.52.

0: 38 cents. So, you know, I mean, we're it's the right direction, but that's not a heck of a lot lower.
1: All right, thanks, Andy. Andrew Keschner, personal finance reporter at MarketWatch. 30 minutes now after the hour on This Morning, America's First News.
2: We have James Madison football on WSVA Saturday as the Dukes return to Bridgeport Stadium for a showdown with the Marshall Thundering Herd. 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Catch all the action on your home for James.

0: addressing concern about high gas prices.
1: I'm ensuring that Iran will be very quickly ended. I will tell you the energy prices are going to be rapidly, rapidly coming down. It's already happening.
0: Trump saying talks with Iran are ongoing. He vowed to decide soon what direction to take to resolve the conflict.
2: ABC's Karen Waugh, 80% of Americans disapprove of how the president is handling the U.S. economy. New York Governor Kathy Hochul has assigned New York Attorney General Tish James as special prosecutor in the Cornell rape case, days after the woman at the center of the assault filed a civil lawsuit against the school. Parents of a three-year-old now facing charges in Michigan after their son brought a loaded gun to daycare. Health officials in the Congo say the Ebola outbreak has now killed more than 4,000 people. This is ABC News.
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4: No accidents, no delays up and down the valley this morning, but if you're seeing it and we're not saying it, call the WSVA Traffic and News Tip Line at 540-214-2500 and let us know.
5: WSVA's local AccuWeather for Harrisonburg and the Shenandoah Valley. Some filtered sun this morning, becoming mostly cloudy this afternoon, a high of 86. Cloudy with a little rain tonight, the low just down to 57. Now there'll be a passing morning shower Saturday, otherwise cooler with a mix of clouds and sun, a high just 62. Periods of rain Sunday, a bit damp and raw with the high 63. Then sunny to partly cloudy, pleasant and milder Monday with the high up to 71. I'm AccuWeather meteorologist Jason Caterina on WSVA.
4: We have clear skies and 54 here at WSVA. WSVA time is 5:32.
6: For News Talk 92.1 and 550 WSVA, I'm Lyndon Kaiser. A Stanton man is now in custody on multiple sexual assault-related charges. Augusta County Sheriff Donald Smith reports that Chelio Davis was arrested yesterday at his home at Briarwood Apartments in a joint operation with the U.S. Marshal's Office that utilized local SWAT canine and drone teams from the Augusta County Sheriff's Office. The 37-year-old Davis has been charged with multiple felonies, including assault and battery of a family member, third offense, strangulation, abduction, and rape. The investigation is ongoing. Davis is currently being held without bond at Middle River Regional Jail. A reminder that milling and paving operations will be taking place on Edom Road from North Liberty Street and Virginia Avenue and North Liberty Street from Washington Street to the railroad tracks. WSVA's Carolyn Unger reports.
7: Harrisonburg Public Works reports that operations will begin on Monday and are planned to be completed on Thursday. Work will take place between the hours of 7 a.m. and 5 p.m. North Liberty Street will be down to one lane with flagging operations, and Edom Road will be closed to through traffic with flaggers assisting any traffic to the businesses on the street. Drivers are advised to use caution while traveling in this area. For WSVA News, I'm Carolyn Unger.
6: Thank you, Carolyn. Some Virginia lawmakers are saying it's now too late to extend the state's review timeline for a proposed utility mega merger. The proposed merger between Dominion Energy and NextEra Energy is moving forward under Virginia's existing review schedule. However, State Senator David Sutterline and Delegate Joe McNamara tell Cardinal News the deadline has passed to call a special session that could have given regulators more time to examine the $67 billion deal. Supporters of an extension say scrutiny could help protect customers from future rate increases. And finally, it's October, and that means deer are looking for love. Mating season runs from this month through December, which is why October, November, December are the three most dangerous months for drivers in Virginia. AAA Mid-Atlantic's Morgan Dean has tips for drivers.
8: Use your high beams when you can. That'll give you the best warning that something might be on the road. You'll typically see their eyes start to sparkle before anything else. Slow down and watch for deer to appear. If you see one near a roadway, they don't usually travel alone. There are usually several more.
6: Dean added that if a deer steps out in front of you, remember that swerving can put you in the path of another car. 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
3: I don't even understand that.
0: I don't know. Hmm. I'm sure it's there. I'm just looking in the wrong place for love. Oh, it gets bad. Good morning. Welcome to Early Mornings on News Talk 92.1 and 550 WSBA. I'm Frank Wilt. Linda Kaiser's in the WSBA newsroom. And coming up this morning, we've got all types of things to get to this morning. One, final chance to get qualified to own a racehorse for a day at Shenandoah Downs.
3: Oh, you got
0: to
3: get in there.
0: That's happening this morning. Later this morning, a chance to win tickets to the American Shakespeare Center with our Shakespeare trivia during Pop Quiz. We also, it's a book fair Friday.
3: Oh, of course.
0: That means someone's going to win a $25 Green Valley Book Fair gift card. And to top that off, if you love the food at Southern Kitchen, this morning at 9 o'clock, if you get to ShenValleyDeals.com fast enough.
3: Oh, my.
0: I know. This is the record breaker. One time we did Southern Kitchen, and all the certificates were gone in what?
3: It's like 2 minutes, right?
0: 2 minutes? 2 minutes, 15 seconds?
3: Yeah.
0: Something like that.
3: Yeah.
0: So I think that one has the record. So 9 o'clock this morning, $25 gets you $50 to spend at Southern Kitchen in Newmarket.
3: So don't mess around if you want to be a part of that.
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3: Real fast.
0: Get in line, yeah. So all that's coming up this morning here on WSVA's Early Mornings. Plus, special guest in the studio with us this morning.
3: Yes.
0: From the Virginia FFA Foundation, former WSVA morning show co-host, Jennifer Armstrong, will be here.
3: It's like a homecoming, sort of.
0: That's right. It's like a homecoming without John Boy. It's all coming up here on Early Mornings.
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0: on WSBA. Happy birthday wishes going out today to Larry Wade, to Wanda Wright, to Allison Holmes, Bill Wetzel, Brenda Comer, Julietta Puglisi, Tim Damastis, Megan Gear. Happy birthday to Dan Dettmeyer Hunsberger, also to Johnny Phillips, to Carol Cubbage, to Ronald Beveridge, to Reagan Niece celebrating a birthday today, also Raquel Hanger and Steve Lehman. And a happy anniversary wish going out to our anniversary couple, actually celebrating their anniversary on Sunday. And that will be Brett and Shannon Chafin of Weir's Cave. Their 23rd wedding anniversary Sunday. They're going to be receiving from us gift certificates from the Wishing Well, King Photo, and from Kitchen Cupboard. WSBA time is now 5:42.
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0: A quiet morning so far up and down the valley. No accidents or delays to tell you about. But if you're seeing it and we're not saying it, call the WSBA Traffic and News Tip line 540-214-2500 and let us know. WSBA's local AccuWeather for Harrisonburg and the Shenandoah Valley. A very warm day today. We'll see some sunshine this morning, then increasing clouds this afternoon, high up to 86. Winds will be west-southwest at 6 to 12 miles per hour. Cloudy with a little rain overnight tonight, low 57. Tomorrow, a couple of passing showers in the morning. It'll be cooler with a mix of clouds and sunshine, the high at 62. Winds out of the north at about 6 to 12 miles per hour. Tomorrow night, look for cloudy skies, some rain arriving late at night with a low at 55, and then Sunday, periods of rain expected with a high at 63. Monday, sunshine with a high at 71, and Tuesday, look for partly sunny to mostly sunny skies and a high at 62. Monday and Tuesday night, overnight low temperatures with clear skies expected to drop down to around 40, so the colder areas around the Shenandoah Valley could easily see some frost. Monday night, Tuesday night, maybe even Wednesday night. Wednesday, a little warmer, but still, temperatures going down into the 40s. Right now, 55 and clear skies here at WSBA. WSBA time is now 5:43.
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2: It's Friday. That means we get to talk to Emily Winter with Harrisonburg Downtown Renaissance. She'll run down everything happening this weekend in downtown Harrisonburg. Plus, Carolyn will have news. We'll also check traffic and weather four times an hour. And we'll preview a busy night of high school football in sports.
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0: what was going on at the farmers market this time of the year. But today we're talking about a special event that's coming up this weekend. Sarah, tell us all about Pickle Fest this weekend.
1: Oh, Frank, we are so excited for our very first annual pickle party. So basically the idea is that we want to give folks an opportunity to preserve the harvest. So what we've done is that we've gathered up a variety of different vegetables, so cucumbers, of course, more on that later, mini sweet peppers, red onions, carrots, and radishes, variety of herbs and spices, and then you can bring your own jar, fill that jar with those mixtures of what I just described, and then we'll top it with our special brine blend, which is white vinegar, salt, and a little bit of sugar. Then when you get home, you can put that jar of brined vegetables into your refrigerator, and in 24 hours, you have your very own market refrigerator pickles.
0: I know pickles have become bigger and bigger in popularity, I think, in the last couple of years. I don't know if that's a resurgence, if they were popular in the past. They've always been around, as far as I know. What is it about pickles and the different brine that you have that people will want to come out and sample, maybe?
1: Well, yes, I think, Frank, you're right. Pickles are in the spotlight right now. People love the briny tanginess. And I think what's special about our pickles is that the fact that they're made with market ingredients. So you have fresh, local, no-spray veggies that are safe and delicious and nutritious for the whole family. And then our brine is kind of a classic pickle brine, but I'd say that it just really lets the flavors and textures of the vegetables really shine. Lots of crunch.
0: Now, some people, when you think of pickles, you just think of maybe the cucumber-type pickles, but people have been into pickling other things as well and putting it into jars, from jalapeno peppers to all types of vegetables. And that's something you can do, too, I guess, this weekend.
1: Totally, yes. So because pickling is one of the ways that we preserve in terms of, you know, we also can. We also freeze or freeze dry. But I think pickling is interesting because it changes the flavor profile of the vegetable and gives you something new. And what's fun is that also when you finish all your pickles, you have this flavored brine that you can use to make dressings, marinades, and sauces.
0: And the pickles are good for you, too. So that's another added plus there. You wanted to talk about cucumbers, so let's talk about that.
1: Oh, yes. So coincidentally, you know, when you're, you know, farming doesn't always follow the calendar. So our vendors are low on cucumbers, which is hilarious because cucumbers have been bountiful, you know, all summer and early fall. Mm-hmm. But we're kind of wrapping up cucumber season. We will have cucumbers at the pickle party, but kind of the whole thing is, you know, first come, first serve, so while supplies last. So if you really want to include cucumbers in your pickle jar, make sure to come on the earlier side to the pickle party, and that begins at 11 a.m.
0: So it's the pickle party this Saturday starting at 11. And, of course, the farmer's market will be open the usual hours from 8 until 1 on Saturday at the Turner Pavilion.
1: That's correct. And I want to add also that the jars for pickling, it's $5 per pint, and we would prefer cash for that.
0: And this is something you mentioned, that you can have that pickle flavoring within 24 hours, but a lot of people also may want to bring along some extra jars if they want to pay for them and have pickles maybe into the fall and the winter season.
1: Totally, yes. They really get better over time as they sit in that brine and marinate. And so if you try your pickle a week after or 2 weeks after, it's going to be a little bit different and delicious.
0: And while we have you, what else is happening this weekend at the Harrisonburg Farmers Market?
1: So we have live music this weekend at the Farmers Market. We also have, the Master Gardeners have a curiosity corner all about overwintering habitats. And so if you visit their tent, they'll be able to talk about, you know, how to prepare your garden for the winter and things like that, especially for pollinators or any little critters that are living in your space. And then for music this weekend, we have the community jam. So that's where folks can, you know, bring an instrument. They can join together with other members of the market community and play music together on our rock and water patio.
0: Well, thank you as always, Sarah, and we'll check back with you in a couple of weeks and see what's happening new at the Harrisonburg Farmers Market.
1: Awesome, Frank. Thanks for having us.
0: You are welcome. And Pickle Party taking place starting at 11 this Saturday. Of course, the hours for the Harrisonburg Farmers Market are Tuesdays and on

0: 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I'm Frank Welp, and that's today's Spotlight on Valley Agriculture.
1: 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Coming up next, we'll check in with Dave Riggert. 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
3: 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And the Commanders play the Colts in London Sunday morning as they'll kick off at 9:30.
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2: WSBA's local AccuWeather for Harrisonburg and the Shenandoah Valley. Very warm day today with sunshine this morning, increasing clouds this afternoon, and a high up to 86. Winds will be west-southwest at 6 to 12 miles per hour. A little rain on the way tonight, low 57. Could see a shower early tomorrow morning, then a mix of clouds and sunshine for the rest of the day, high at 62. Rain returns tomorrow night and Sunday, high Sunday at 63, and Monday, sunny with a high at 70. Next Tuesday, sunshine with a high at 62. Middle of next week, we'll go to the upper 60s and back up into the low and mid 70s by Thursday and Friday, with sunshine expected each day. Overnight lows next week dropping down to around 40 on Monday and Tuesday night, 44 on Wednesday, and the upper 40s for Thursday and Friday. So Monday, Tuesday night could see some frost in some of the colder areas. Right now, 56 and clear skies here at WSBA. WSBA time is now 5:54.
3: Let's take a look at sports. I am Dave Riggert, and we'll start with the area high school volleyball scoreboard from around the area last night. As Broadway defeated Harrisonburg 3-1, Turner Ashby swept Spotswood, Rocktown lost in 3-0 William Monroe, Fort Defiance took care of Waynesboro 3-0, Wilson swept Stewartstrap last night, Buffalo Gap lost to Rockbridge County in 4, Riverheads lost to Allegheny 3-0, Stonewall Jackson beat Page County 3-1, Central outlasted Luray 3-2, and Strasburg lost to Rappahannock County in 5 sets last night. Week 6 of the high school football season kicks off this evening, and here are the games around our area. 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Also around the area tonight, Broadway goes to Spotswood. Turner Ashby plays host to William Monroe. Harrisonburg is home to take on Madison County. Fort Defiance plays at Wilson Memorial. Stanton goes to Waynesboro. Buffalo Gap's at home against Rockbridge County. Stewartstrap plays host to Allegheny. Central goes to Skyline this evening, and Stonewall Jackson's at home against Craig County. In college football tonight, Virginia Tech's at home to take on Pittsburgh inside Lane Stadium. Both teams are 4-0, and both teams are 1-0 so far in the ACC. The kickoff is set for 7 o'clock, and you can listen on ESPN Harrisonburg. The James Madison football team will play Marshall tomorrow here in Harrisonburg. The Deuce are 4-0 and 1-0 in the Sun Belt, and head coach Billy Napier says his team needs to score touchdowns tomorrow to beat the herd and not settle for field goals.
4: They're tough. I think they're playing really good red zone defense right now. That's one of the reasons why they've been able to stay in these games. You know, the total defense, scoring defense, is middle of the pack, but the red zone piece is where they really succeeded in forcing field goals and keeping the game close. So, again, that's always part of the game every week. But they got players, that's for sure.
3: 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The James Madison volleyball team earned their 6th consecutive victory on Thursday as they won at Georgia State in 3 sets. Kennedy Lewisell led the Dukes with 18 kills, while Lindsay Larch had a career-high 25 assists. JMU improves to 8-5 overall, and they are 3-0 in the Sun Belt. While the James Madison women's soccer team used 3 second-half goals to defeat App State on Thursday at Centura Park, 3-1. Jenny Lackey scored twice after halftime to lead the Dukes, and McKenna Kirk also found the back of the net. JMU improves to 5-5-1 overall. They are now 3-1 in the Sun Belt. That's a look at sports. I'm Dave Riggert.
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1: But we stayed longer because we didn't want to have a short-term victory. We don't want to leave that mess to another president that wouldn't do what we did, because other presidents should have done this a long time before I came along.
0: Parents of a three-year-old are now facing charges in Michigan after their son brought a loaded gun to daycare. This is ABC News.
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0: AI is being put to work to try to catch wildfires before they get out of control.
6: There are more than 1,300 360-degree cameras across California. It's powered by Alert California. They've partnered with Microsoft, and now Microsoft is providing the AI technology to notice a change, to process the data from these cameras and detect when a wildfire is emerging.
0: That's ABC's Jacqueline Lee. A quick trip for the latest crew members of the International Space Station. They arrived there just 8 hours after lifting off aboard a SpaceX rocket. Commander Jessica Watkins, a geologist, is making her second trip to the ISS, but it's her first as the captain of the crew.
7: She and three crew members who've never been to space before will spend 6 months at the station, including Colonel Joshua Kutrick of Canada. While in space, his wife will be giving birth to their third child without him.
8: I think that my family is ready. I have a wonderful, huge support network from my wife outwards around us. And we're looking forward to that challenge and to the uniqueness of this experience.
7: He brought a family heirloom with him, a 100-year-old pocket watch, a memento from when his family moved to Canada from Ukraine.
0: ABC's Andrea Fujii. Days after Hurricane Polo slammed Baja California with a lot of rain, another one's on the way. Hurricane Rachel is strengthened to a Category 3 storm off Mexico's Pacific coast. This is ABC News.
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12: We have an accident on I-81 this morning that could slow you down. This is at mile marker 226.5. A tractor-trailer crash in that area. The northbound left shoulder and the left lane are closed. They're working on cleanup in that area right now. But again, that is northbound I-81, mile marker 226.5 in Augusta County. Northbound left shoulder and the left lane is closed. That is in the Verona area, just south of Verona. And if you're seeing it and we're not saying it, call WSVA's Traffic and News Tip Line 540-214-2500 and let us know.
13: WSVA's local AccuWeather for Harrisonburg and the Shenandoah Valley. Some filtered sun this morning, becoming mostly cloudy this afternoon, the high of 86. Cloudy with a little rain tonight, the low just down to 57. Now there'll be a passing morning shower Saturday, otherwise cooler with a mix of clouds and sun, the high just 62. Periods of rain Sunday, a bit damp and raw with the high 63. Then sunny to partly cloudy, pleasant and milder Monday with the high up to 71. I'm AccuWeather meteorologist Jason Caterina on WSVA.
12: Right now, 56 and mostly clear skies. WSVA time is now 6:06.
14: For News Talk 92.1 and 550 WSVA, I'm Lyndon Kaiser. A Stanton man is now in custody on multiple sexual assault-related charges. Augusta County Sheriff Donald Smith reports that Chelio

0: Davis was arrested yesterday at his home at Briarwood Apartments in a joint operation with the U.S. Marshal's Office that utilized local SWAT, canine, and drone teams from the Augusta County Sheriff's Office. The 37-year-old Davis has been charged with multiple felonies, including assault and battery of a family member, third offense, strangulation, abduction, and rape. The investigation is ongoing. Davis is currently being held without bond at Middle River Regional Jail. A reminder that milling and paving operations will be taking place on Edom Road from North Liberty Street and Virginia Avenue and North Liberty Street from Washington Street to the railroad tracks. WSVA's Carolyn Unger has the details.
1: Reports that operations will begin on Monday and are planned to be completed on Thursday. Work will take place between the hours of 7 a.m. and 5 p.m. North Liberty Street will be down to one lane with flagging operations, and Edom Road will be closed to through traffic with flaggers assisting any traffic to the businesses on the street. Drivers are advised to use caution while traveling in this area. For WSVA News, I'm Carolyn Unger.
0: Thank you, Carolyn. Governor Abigail Spanberger unveiled the 2026 Virginia Energy Plan yesterday in Richmond. Spanberger said the blueprint will keep Virginia on track for a net zero power sector by 2050.
2: In this plan, we map out the various pathways that we can take to ensure that Virginia is home to reliable, local, clean, and importantly, affordable energy into the future.
0: Meanwhile, area State Senator Mark Obenchain issued a statement saying the governor's energy plan is deeply disturbing and it will cost Virginians $127 billion through 2050. View the plan now at the Virginia Department of Energy's website. Virginia regulators have approved a plan that will raise Dominion energy bills as many households face growing expenses. Customers are reacting to the news that they will soon pay more for electricity, telling 6 News in Richmond that they are already juggling higher costs for groceries, housing, and insurance.
3: I don't like to see my bill go up in any way, shape, or form.
0: Regulators reportedly approved Dominion Energy's plan to recover $1 billion in fuel costs, adding about $10 a month to a typical bill. Critics, including SEC staff witness Carol Myers, warned the repeated borrowing strategy puts customers in a bad position. Dominion says the financing plan reduced what otherwise could have been nearly a $22 monthly increase. And finally, the town of Luray is preparing to remove trees next week in the North Broad Street median as part of a grant-funded corridor enhancement project. Officials say work will take place all next week between Mechanic Street and the Route 211 bypass interchange and will require the closure of both left inside lanes in the north and southbound dual lane area from 8:30 to 2:30 each day. The right-hand outside lanes, however, will remain open to minimize traffic delays. The tree removal initiative is part of several rounds of phased projects planned for the area through November. For News Talk 92.1 and 550 WSVA, I'm Lyndon Kaiser.
4: Thank you, Lyndon. WSVA time is now 6:10. This is early mornings for a Friday morning. Let me check. I believe it is the second day of October. I'm Jim Britt along with Frank Wilt, Jacqueline Dobrin, Lyndon Kaiser, Dave Riggert, Jeff Ishii, and goodness gracious, what do we have here? Is this
5: 6 a.m., Jen? That's what you have.
4: We have Jennifer Armstrong, who yesterday, because I follow her on Facebook, came up with a very creative way to get across the country. Jen, you'll have to tell us how you came up. Let me see. You were in Syracuse?
5: Actually, I was about 2 hours north of Syracuse.
4: Okay.
5: That's how I started.
4: And you ended up in the nation's capital?
5: Yes. That was first stop.
4: And then Chicago?
5: Yep. O'Hare.
4: And finally, Shenandoah Valley Regional Airport.
5: Yes. And now, in my defense, because my colleagues from across the country who I was hanging out with last week gave me such a hard time about it.
4: Yes.
5: We couldn't leave Syracuse super early because we had a 2-hour drive. And so trying to get back to SHD, you pretty much have to take that 6 p.m. out of Chicago if you're coming back at

0: Mate, so it just ended up that way, and none of the other options worked out time-wise, but Carly and I made it home safely with no delays, shockingly, because O'Hare was a mess, but it was a late night. We got in, I don't know, a little after 9, and of course, by the time you get home and everything, and I was so excited to be here that I couldn't get to sleep.
1: Oh, isn't that nice?
0: I was so excited to hang out with you guys, I couldn't sleep.
1: I saw that way you were going, and I said, you know, if I didn't know better, I believe you were trying to evade either law enforcement or something else.
0: I can't talk about that, Jim.
1: That just was a creative way to do it.
0: You know what the funniest thing is? That's not the worst flight sequence I've had. Last year, we had this same conference in Georgia. And flew out of Jacksonville, and on my way home, again, because of the timing, I flew from Jacksonville, Florida to BWI, wait for it, to Orlando, and back to Richmond. I'm not joking. And that was the day, by the way, that was also the day that Jacksonville Airport caught on fire.
1: Jeez.
2: Wow.
0: And I made it home with no delays. Both times.
2: Wow.
0: No delays. Amazing. I met all my connections. Wonderful flights both times. We were prepared for a real adventure, but we made it fine.
1: Well, I think the good news is this does pretty much prove one thing that was very true. It's good that you didn't get into the travel business.
0: No, I say all the time I need to fire my travel agent, which is most of the time me.
1: Yeah.
0: And usually it only affects me, but this time I had my new employee Carly with me, and I felt really bad that she had to experience my travel plans. Right.
1: Well, it certainly is creative.
0: Yeah, it was.
1: Certainly is very creative.
0: Yep.
1: Well, we need to find out why you're hopscotching all around the country.
0: So once a year, all of my colleagues who are also fundraisers for FFA in other states across the country, we get together and we take turns hosting. I'm actually getting to host in 2028. And so this year it was New York, and we stayed at their camp in Oswegatchie, which is up near Canada in the Adirondacks, and it was beautiful. We tour some local agriculture, but most of the time we jokingly say it's rip off and duplicate. We share ideas with each other so that none of us have to reinvent a wheel. It's all scalable. You know, Virginia has the same challenges that Texas does, so we steal ideas from them and vice versa. And a lot of my success, especially when I was here by myself for so many years and trying to rebuild things with the foundation, I took ideas from other states, and so I lend a lot of my success to those people.
1: Please tell me you got a t-shirt that has Oswegatchie on it.
0: I bought a hoodie that has no, I do have a t-shirt. They all gave us a Camp Oswegatchie t-shirt, so I got that. I have a New York FFA hat, and I bought a hoodie at a local ice cream place called Good Old Wishies. I had some cheese curds, like basically fresh out the cow on this dairy, and they were amazing.
3: Wow.
0: They said they're good and squeaky, and I didn't understand what that meant until I had them.
3: You had one.
0: Yeah, so I had a good and squeaky upstate New York cheese curd, which then Carly brought. She bought like a couple pound bag, and thank goodness she did, because we didn't have time to eat yesterday, and we were eating cheese curds on the plane.
1: There you go. Boy.
0: FFA will always find a way, Jim.
1: Yeah, that's that certainly.
0: Luckily, neither of us are lactose intolerant.
3: Yeah, that's good.
1: Good. On the gravy. Plane.
0: Yeah.
1: Well,
0: that's it in a nutshell. Good to see everyone.
3: Thanks for coming by.
0: Yep.
1: Traffic and weather on the fives.
0: Travel adventures with Jennifer.
1: That's exactly right. Well, things have changed since you've been gone.
0: I don't know anybody.
1: It's Friday, so this is the final part of our five-part series. We've been doing series in the morning, and today is part five of the history of underpants.
0: Oh, great. And, I'm so glad I came today.
1: Yeah. So today we're doing boxers.
0: A little warning next time.
1: Yeah.
3: Yeah.
1: So, yeah, no, pretty much the same old, same old.
0: That's good.
1: Yeah. We're amazed that, A, no one has gotten us yet, but
0: still getting planes off the ground every day, huh?
1: That's it.
0: Ironically.
1: That's it, yeah.

0: Okay. I wanted to wait at least until 6 minutes in to talk about your favorite football team's trip to Cleveland last night.
1: I don't even know what I went to sleep. I don't know what happened. Did they lose?
0: Yeah, they did.
1: Oh, great.
0: Yeah.
1: And I just gave the Q101 guy guff about being a Browns fan. Now I feel stupid.
0: Yeah, they kicked like an 80-yard field goal with like 10 seconds left.
1: Great.
0: And the Steelers have now lost 7 of their last 8 games in Cleveland.
1: And this is why I don't pay attention.
0: Yeah.
1: Much anymore.
0: I know.
1: I kind of switched to hockey. The Pens are a lot better.
0: Yeah, figure this out. What's the temperature going to be in Washington today, Frank? Close to 90, right?
1: I was, it was
2: probably
1: 90.
2: 85, 88.
1: It was 90 when I was there for a little bit yesterday.
0: Yeah, and the Capitals are going to be playing hockey.
1: Well, they play inside, Jim. Did you not know this?
0: Their first hockey game. Yeah, it was ridiculous starting the season this early.
1: It's. I mean, they don't end until June. It's crazy.
0: I know. And somebody said, why? Because they added 2 more games. And I said, really? Who, when they were surveyed, said we need more hockey? I mean, if you like hockey, that's fine.
1: People in hockey towns, Jim. That's who answered.
0: Well,
3: exactly.
0: Obviously, it's just very desperate people if they need hockey from late September until the 4th of July.
1: Well, look, you always say when football season ends, you know, the world is a darker place. You know, so if you're a hockey fan, when there's no hockey.
0: And I'm glad you brought that up, because right now we are in the football sweet spot. Starting last night with not only the Steelers' loss, but a couple of other college football games. For 61 consecutive days, we will either have a professional or a college football game. We have 61 straight days of football. 3 college games tonight, 2 of them involving teams from Virginia. The Hokies are playing Pittsburgh. And you, of course, can hear that game on our sister station tonight from Blacksburg. Liberty is playing Delaware, and somebody is playing somebody else. But we got football for the next 61 days.
1: And you know what? You can watch those on about 72, you know, or a limited amount of subscription services. And I think that's probably one of my biggest gripes with football right now, is trying to figure out where the heck you're going to watch a certain game.
0: Yeah, it is a little challenging unless you get...
1: Well, unless you have the Jim Britt personal satellite that gets a feed of, you know, UK football, rugby, pickleball.
0: My NSA satellite that I have on loan from the federal government.
1: Of course.
0: That allows me to watch every football game. Plus, we've now elevated it. I also can watch football practices just for the heck of it.
1: I just picture if you drive by Weir's Cave in the dark, there's like this beam of light from space right over Jim's house.
0: See, what people don't know is I already have a data center in my backyard.
1: No doubt.
3: Wow.
1: You probably have to for that television.
0: I've had it for years.
1: Before it was cool.
0: Before it was cool. Yeah, exactly. And I didn't tell anybody. I just told Augusta County we were adding a deck.
1: Well, your story's out now, buddy. I'm sorry.
0: Nobody listens.
2: That hums the traffic on the interstate.
1: Yeah, exactly.
0: Yeah. You know, they wondered why are all the butterflies dying? I don't know.
1: Doesn't care.
0: No, I don't. You know, I walked out one morning, there's a pile of dead butterflies. I don't know. Who knows? You know, something's going on. But yes, we now have 61 glorious straight days of football. That and other amazing things that Jennifer will tell us about what's happening with the FFA. And quite possibly, she might even be able to worm in somewhere how you could help support the FFA. If we have time this morning, I think we can squeeze that in.
1: Okay.
0: Somewhere over the course of the next couple hours. 6:21, time for us to update traffic and weather.
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1: No accidents, no delays here in the Valley or in Central Virginia this morning, but if you're seeing it and we're not saying it, call the WSVA Traffic and News Tip Line at 540-214-2500 and let us know. WSVA's local AccuWeather for Harrisonburg and the Shenandoah Valley. Very warm today. Some sunshine this morning, then increasing clouds. High up to 86. Winds will be west-southwest at 6 to 12 miles per hour. Cloudy with a little rain overnight tonight. The low at 57. Could see a scattered shower tomorrow morning, then partly sunny for the rest of the day. High at 62. Tomorrow night, rain returns late at night and continues into Sunday. Periods of rain Sunday with a high at 63. Then Monday, sunshine with a high at 71. Tuesday, sunny with a high at 62. Next Wednesday, partly to mostly sunny with a high at 68. Thursday, Friday, and Saturday of next week, look for sunny skies and highs in the mid-70s. Overnight low temperatures going back to the 40s next week. And Monday and Tuesday night, we could easily drop down to around 40 in most of the valley. Colder spots could easily be in the mid and upper 30s, meaning some frost. 53 and clear skies here at
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3: Let's take a look at sports. I am Dave Riggert. We'll start with the area high school volleyball scoreboard from around the area last night. As Broadway defeated Harrisonburg 3-1, Turner Ashby swept Spotswood. Rocktown lost in 3-0 William Monroe. Fort Defiance took care of Waynesboro 3-0. Wilson swept Stewartstrap last night. Buffalo Gap lost to Rockbridge County in 4. Riverheads lost to Allegheny 3-0. Stonewall Jackson beat Page County 3-1. Central outlasted Luray 3-2. And Strasburg lost to Rappahannock County in 5 sets last night. Week 6 of the high school football season kicks off this evening, and here are the games around our area. 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Elsewhere around the area tonight, Broadway goes to Spotswood. Turner Ashby plays host to William Monroe. Harrisonburg is home to take on Madison County. Fort Defiance plays at Wilson Memorial. Stanton goes to Waynesboro. Buffalo Gap's at home against Rockbridge County. Stewartstrap plays host to Allegheny. Central goes to Skyline this evening, and Stonewall Jackson's at home against Craig County. In college football tonight, Virginia Tech's at home to take on Pittsburgh inside Lane Stadium. Both teams are 4-0, and both teams are 1-0 so far in the ACC. The kickoff is set for 7 o'clock, and you can listen on ESPN Harrisonburg. The James Madison football team will play Marshall tomorrow here in Harrisonburg. The Deuce are 4-0 and 1-0 in the Sun Belt, and head coach Billy Napier says his team needs to score touchdowns tomorrow to beat the herd and not settle for field goals.
4: They're tough. I think they're playing really good red zone defense right now. That's one of the reasons why they've been able to stay in these games. The total defense, scoring defense, is middle of the pack, but the red zone piece is where they really succeeded in forcing field goals and keeping the game close. So, again, it's always part of the game every week. But they got players, that's for sure.
3: JMU and Marshall will kick off at 3:45 tomorrow inside Bridgeforce Stadium. 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The James Madison volleyball team earned their 6th consecutive victory on Thursday as they won at Georgia State in 3 sets. Kennedy Lewisell led the Dukes with 18 kills, while Lindsay Larch had a career-high 25 assists. JMU improves to 8-5 overall, and they are 3-0 in the Sun Belt. While the James Madison women's soccer team used 3 second-half goals to defeat App State on Thursday at Centura Park 3-1. Jenny Lackey scored twice after halftime to lead the Dukes, and McKenna Kirk also found the back of the net. JMU improves to 5.
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4: I'm Nicole Murray with Your Money Now. Google's new Gemini 4 Argon delivers competitive benchmarks and aggressive pricing, but the momentum in AI is moving to personal agents. Despite billions of users, Google's Spark remains behind a paywall as Meta's freemium use gains traction. Google's Gemini product chief told CNBC that the company is exploring whether Argon could power more complex tasks within Spark. Amazon is seeking to offload about $8 billion of advanced NVIDIA chips to investors through a new vehicle to strengthen its balance sheet. The Financial Times reports that the cloud giant will then lease the advanced AI chips back from the SPV, which would tap outside investors through debt issuance. NASDAQ said that vaccine maker Moderna will replace Warner Brothers Discovery on the NASDAQ 100 index effective October 9th. Moderna shares have jumped more than sixfold this year to a valuation of roughly $75 billion. Meanwhile, Warner's merger with Paramount is expected to close on October 6th. Futures are moderately higher. That's Your Money Now.
5: We have James Madison football on WSBA Saturday as the Dukes return to Bridgeport Stadium for a showdown with the Marshall Thundering Herd. JMU football is brought to you by Bob Wade Auto World, Charlie Obaugh RV and Outdoors, Glass Innovations, and Landis Heating and Air Conditioning. 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Catch all the action on your home for James

0: been the case in past incidents, or is it a combination of both?
1: New York Governor Kathy Hochul has removed the local DA from the Cornell University rape case and appointed New York Attorney General Tish James to oversee it. A former student known as Jane Doe says she was raped by seven members of a fraternity in 2024, but no charges were ever filed. Lawyers for Krista Pike are asking her sentence be commuted. The Tennessee death row inmate did not die after two doses of a lethal injection drug and is currently hospitalized in critical condition. This is ABC News.
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3: We have an accident on I-81 northbound in the city of Stanton this morning. This is at mile marker 224. As you're traveling through Stanton in the northbound direction, no word yet on any lane closures, but we'll keep you up to date as we get more information. Again, that is northbound I-81 north of the I-64 interchange. Expect possible delays, mile marker 224 this morning. And if you're seeing it and we're not saying it, call the WSBA Traffic and News Tip Line, 540-214-2500, and let us know.
4: WSBA's local AccuWeather for Harrisonburg and the Shenandoah Valley. Some filtered sun this morning, becoming mostly cloudy this afternoon, a high of 86. Cloudy with a little rain tonight, the low just down to 57. Now there'll be a passing morning shower Saturday, otherwise cooler with a mix of clouds and sun, a high just 62. Periods of rain Sunday, a bit damp and raw with the high 63. Then sunny to partly cloudy, pleasant and milder Monday with the high up to 71. I'm AccuWeather meteorologist Jason Caterina on WSVA.
3: 54 and clear skies here at WSVA. WSVA time is now 6:33.
5: For News Talk 92.1 and 550 WSVA, I'm Lyndon Kaiser. Authorities are asking for the public's help locating a missing woman from Augusta County. 61-year-old Christine Denise Hinkle was last seen Wednesday in Fishersville, but was reported missing yesterday by a family member. She's a white woman with blonde hair and blue eyes. She's 5 feet 2 inches tall and weighs 130 pounds. Hinkle's whereabouts are unknown. Anyone with information about this missing person should contact the Augusta County Sheriff's Office. Virginia U.S. Senator Mark Warner said recently that one of the issues that was debated this week in the Senate was data centers. While speaking with reporters, Warner said some of the data centers that are being proposed now are more advanced, but he has legislation that would say there should be a minimum federal standard.
6: If a community wanted to do something else beyond that, they could do it. But let's have a minimum federal standard on power, water, setbacks from communities, backup power, and making sure there are no non-disclosure agreements so a community knows what they're getting into. When a data center comes to a community.
5: Warner added that if you do not meet those standards, then you do not get bonus depreciation. Some Virginia lawmakers are saying it's now too late to extend the state's review timeline for a proposed utility mega merger. The proposed merger between Dominion Energy and NextEra Energy is moving forward under Virginia's existing review schedule. However, State Senator David Sutterline and Delegate Joe McNamara tell the Cardinal News that the deadline has passed to call a special session that could have given regulators more time to examine the $67 billion deal. Supporters of an extension say more scrutiny could help protect customers from future rate increases. It's October, and that means deer are looking for love. Mating season runs from this month through December, which is why October, November, and December are the three most dangerous months for drivers in Virginia. AAA Mid-Atlantic's Morgan Dean has tips for drivers.
7: Use your high beams when you can. That'll give you the best warning that something might be on the road. You'll typically see their eyes start to sparkle before anything else. Slow down and watch for deer to appear. If you see one near a roadway, they don't usually travel alone. There are usually several more.
5: Dean added that if a deer steps out in front of you, remember that swerving can put you in the path of another car. And finally, the Virginia Lottery has released its report on sports wagering activity for August. During the month, Virginians wagered over $532 million from the 11 mobile operators and three casinos that were authorized to accept wagers in Virginia. Bettors won a total of $481 million. State law places a 15% tax on sports betting activity based on each

0: permit holders' adjusted gross revenue. That means over $7 million in tax payments were made to the state, including over $175,000 to the Problem Gambling Treatment and Support Fund. For News Talk 92.1 and 550 WSVA, I'm Lyndon Kaiser.
1: Thank you, Lyndon. 6:36 here on Early Mornings on WSVA. We have Jennifer Armstrong with us this morning. She's going to be talking some FFA coming up. But, Jed, there are some things that haven't changed. I'm still addicted to my lists. And this one, I just don't know why someone said we need this list. But as you listen to it, you realize we need this list. It's the list of the 10 best-smelling cities in America.
2: Ooh.
1: Vegas is number 10, followed by Detroit.
3: These are the best-smelling cities?
1: Best-smelling cities in America.
3: I just wanted to clarify.
1: Baltimore is number 8. I'm not kidding you. Denver, Colorado, number 7. Portland, Oregon, number 6. Philadelphia is number 5. Seattle, number 4. San Francisco, number 3. Washington, D.C., number 2. And now, the important question is, what's number 1?
3: Grand Rapids, Michigan, it smells like oatmeal.
1: No.
2: Ooh.
1: I'm afraid that's not correct.
3: Well, that's my pick.
1: It's a big city. I think it's one of America's best cities.
4: See,
1: it's one of my favorite cities.
4: I'll go ahead and say it, but I can't believe it. Yeah. New York?
1: No.
4: No. Okay.
1: New York did not make the top 10.
4: Okay. I was going to say, if it did, I would question the survey.
1: Yes.
4: I love New York, but it's not necessarily the best smells, depending on where you're at.
1: No.
4: No.
1: At times, it can be downright nasty.
0: How about San Francisco?
3: It's on the list.
0: You already said it?
1: San Francisco is number 3 now. This is the second or third time this week. Can you not hear the show, Frank?
0: What station is this on?
1: Yeah.
0: Where do I need to?
1: What are you guys listening to?
3: Well, I mean,
1: Are you listening to Lyle Lovett music again?
3: Aren't people like relieving themselves in the streets in San Diego right now? How does it? Or San Francisco?
1: Yes, they are.
3: Okay.
1: Yes.
3: And it's one of the best smells. I mean, I just feel like this list is a fallacy.
1: But no, it's the sea air.
4: Oh.
1: You're next to, you know, the big bay there and everything. So the nautical smells tend to overwhelm.
4: Much like the Potomac when you're in D.C.
3: Right.
1: Yes, very similar. Number 1, Boston, Massachusetts.
4: Okay.
0: All right.
1: Best smelling cities. Now, among those that came close.
3: It smells like lobster.
1: That made the cut. Chicago was 11. New York was 13. Jacksonville was the worst smelling of the top 10.
3: What?
1: Yes. Followed by Oklahoma City, San Antonio, El Paso, and Memphis.
3: Hmm.
1: Also bad smellers. Louisville, Houston, Nashville, Phoenix, and Indianapolis.
3: I feel like this is hooey.
4: Yeah.
0: Oh.
1: Again, as always, remember, what's the most important thing?
3: The right answer is the one you have.
1: And also, it fills time. So we have a very low bar.
3: I remember.
1: That's right.
3: I remember.
1: We're trying to get from point A to point B.
4: I'm trying to think of how many times I walked around any city going, what's the smell like?
0: Yeah.
3: Well, when we stepped off the plane last night, trust me, we knew we were home.
4: Ah.
1: Oh, yeah.
3: It's pretty, a little ripe and we were scared when we got off the plane. But we were happy to, after the day we had, it was nice.
1: Now, did they have the front porch lights on so you could land?
3: Yeah, they did.
1: Okay.
3: They did.
1: We have to make sure every once in a while I drive by and I see it's not on.
3: I think the planes followed the beam from

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0: Yep.
1: 6:41 now at WSVA. 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
3: 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On this Friday, I'm thinking about the importance of knowing how to reach your elected officials. Do you realize the majority of Americans do not even know who their congressperson is? Well, every American should have that name and email address for their congresspeople. This is crucial. I hear a lot of frustration from folks asking me, why aren't they, those on Capitol Hill, doing anything? Well, you should ask them directly. Your representatives have offices where you live. They are in your district. Make an appointment. Email them. Whatever. And if anybody's disrespectful to you, you let me know right away. Now, most Americans have no clue how to reach their elected officials. Some don't even know what they're doing at all, or don't care what they're doing. That is not a smart move. A survey from Gallup finds that Congress people are mysterious to most Americans. Even worse, the incumbency rate in the House, 97%. That means just 3% of people who challenge the sitting congressperson win. Again, if you have a problem getting to your congresspeople, let me know. Back in a moment.
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6: Taking a look at our birthday list today. Happy birthday wishes going out to Steve Lehman, Raquel Hanger, Reagan Neese, Ronald Beveridge, Carol Cubbage, also to Johnny Phillips, to Dan Dedemore Hunsberger, Megan Geyer, Tim Demastis, Julietta Puglisi. 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And congratulations going out to Brett and Shannon Chafin. 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
6: We have an accident northbound I-81 in the city of Stanton. This is at mile marker 224.5. The accident pretty much on the shoulder, not causing any delays at this time. And if you're seeing it and we're not saying it, call the WSVA traffic and news tip line at 540-214-2500 and let us know. WSVA's local AccuWeather for Harrisonburg and the Shenandoah Valley. A very

0: chance and a little rain overnight tonight, low 57. Tomorrow we could see a couple of showers early in the day. Otherwise, a mix of clouds and sunshine with a high at 62. More rain arriving late tomorrow night, continuing into Sunday. Look for a high on Sunday around 63 with periods of rain expected. Then Monday, Tuesday of next week, sunshine, 71 on Monday, 62 on Tuesday. Morning low temperatures Monday and Tuesday night dropping down to around 40. Some areas could see frost. We have 55 and partly cloudy skies at WSBA. WSBA time is now 6:46.
1: It is early mornings on a Friday morning. We have a special guest with us, Jennifer Armstrong, with the FFA Foundation of Virginia. So, what's happening these days?
2: I have a lot, which is why I committed to be here for 3 hours today. Frank said, hey, come in and do a spotlight. And when I started to make notes, I was like, I have so much. Let me come in for the day. The first thing I'll talk about is our new Gift of Grain program. And we partnered with Virginia Poultry Growers Co-op on this, and that they're going to be our pilot mill for a while. And so if you're selling corn to VPGC in Broadway, you can designate part of your load, however you want to do that, by the ton or by the truckload or, you know, by the probably not by the pound. And it basically that comes off of your income for the year. So it's a roundabout tax deduction, and the co-op will just write us a check and you a check for your load. And it's a pretty simple way for producers to support the next generation of agriculture. And then as we kind of get our feet under us on this program, we hope to expand to mills across the state and include soybeans and small grains. And it's just I think a pretty simple way. If you drive by the mill in Broadway, you'll see some big banners hanging on the side of the building and some yard signs out there. And if you choose to donate some of your load, I have some cool yard signs you can put at your farm to promote it. But we're super excited about that. The co-op was really excited about that. And, you know, what better way to kick that off than in the birthplace of production poultry in the whole country. So we're really excited about that. We appreciate Grant and his team coming on for that. And it's one of those ways that in a very small, you know, easy way to donate. And it could be small, it could be large. Every gift is important, and it just helps us continue to deliver great program and provide opportunities for these kids.
1: And I wanted to mention the opportunities because I continue to see the social media stuff that is put up, and that as FFA continues to expand farther and farther away from just traditional farm families.
2: Sure, and you know, that's a big part of it. I mean, I know some people are like, you know, we're getting away from farming, but the beauty of that is, and I need people to reframe that a little bit. So you're bringing kids into agriculture who may not have had any exposure to that. We have a lot of suburban kids, and you know, they might do a beehive, they might have a small community garden, they might have chickens and sell eggs. Some of them do it through their job. So if they don't come from ag and then they end up loading feed at the co-op, that can be part of their supervised agricultural experience, which is basically the cornerstone of FFA. And what I love about the SAE, you know, there's a lot of acronyms, and I'll try to explain them as I go along because it's alphabet soup sometimes. But the SAE, again, is the cornerstone. And these kids, as a result of that SAE, they've got to market themselves. They need to do business plans in some cases. And, you know, on the national level, and even in Virginia, maybe not to this scale, but at the national level, we have kids in high school that are making hundreds of thousands of dollars doing landscaping or welding. They start their own businesses. And, you know, if you remember me from being here before, I'm a complete nerd, and I will cheer on any small business person, because taking that risk and putting yourself out there to market a skill or a product that you're creating is very special. I don't care what age you are. And so starting this at such a young age, they're going to learn such great life lessons. And you know, they don't all have to be successful. Sometimes you learn more from your failures than you do successes. And that means so much to me, just

0: personally, because again, that's the background that I came from before I went on this curvy path to get to where I am. So that holds a soft spot for me, and we're excited to support them, and you know, they can apply for awards. We have two national proficiency finalists at the national level, two kids from the Strasburg FFA, and that's a huge deal. To win a national proficiency award is probably, I mean, there's a lot. National officer obviously is prestigious, but to actually get rewarded for the hard work that you've put in all your years of FFA, it's very important. And again, lots of skills, marketing, accounting, and learning how to navigate a business. And not all of us have that skill.
1: If folks

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3: 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All this week, we've been giving you a chance to get qualified to own a racehorse for a day at Shenandoah Downs, and we're going to do it one more time right now. If you're a caller 25, you will be qualified for a chance to own a racehorse for a day on October the 18th at Shenandoah Downs in Woodstock. We'll have a random drawing next Monday, and if you win, you'll get a tour of the fairgrounds, lunch at the fairgrounds, get to meet the horse with a photo opportunity, and if your horse places, you can win anywhere from $100 to $2,500. 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That's 540-433-WSBA. It's 6:55.
4: Let's take a look at sports. I am Dave Riggern. 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Elsewhere, Broadway plays at Spotswood. TA is at home against William Monroe. Harrisonburg plays host to Madison County. Fort Defiance is at Wilson Memorial. Stanton goes to Waynesboro. Buffalo Gap's at home against Rockbridge County. Stewartstraft entertains Allegheny. Central plays at Skyline. And Stonewall Jackson entertains Craig County. In college football tonight, Virginia Tech plays host to Pitt inside Lane Stadium at 7 o'clock. 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The James Madison football team will play Marshall tomorrow at Bridge Forest Stadium. That game will kick off at 3:45, and our pregame begins at 2 o'clock on WSVA and online at rocktownnow.com. The JMU women's soccer team beat App State last night 3-1 as they upped their record to 5-5-1 overall and 3-1 in the Sun Belt. While the JMU volleyball team earned their sixth straight win as they swept Georgia State last night to improve to 8-5 overall and 3-0 in league play. That's a look at sports. I'm Dave Riggert.
3: Thank you, Dave. It's 6:56 at WSVA. 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George's.
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1: 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It has an online tracker of hungry pests by state. It also provides information about what to look for and how to prevent the spread of hungry pests and also how to report them.
0: This is Stephanie Ho for the U.S. Department of Agriculture in Washington, D.C.
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1: No accidents, no major delays up and down the valley. About the only slow spot we have right now is southbound I-81 in the city of Harrisonburg. That's due to the construction around the Market Street interchange. Traffic backed up from 247, about a half mile in that area. It's moving, just moving slowly as usual in that construction zone. Other than that, no other issues that we're seeing. But if you're seeing it and we're not saying it, call the WSBA Traffic and News Tip line 540-214-2500. And let us know.
2: WSVA's local AccuWeather for Harrisonburg and the Shenandoah Valley. Some filtered sun this morning, becoming mostly cloudy this afternoon, a high of 86. Cloudy with a little rain tonight, the low just down to 57. Now there'll be a passing morning shower Saturday, otherwise cooler with a mix of clouds and sun, a high just 62. Periods of rain Sunday, a bit damp and raw with the high 63. Then sunny to partly cloudy, pleasant and milder Monday with the high up to 71. I'm AccuWeather meteorologist Jason Caterina on WSVA.
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3: For News Talk 92.1 and 550 WSVA, I'm Lyndon Kaiser. A Stanton man is now in custody on multiple sexual assault-related charges. Augusta County Sheriff Donald Smith reports that Chelio Davis was arrested yesterday at his home at Briarwood Apartments in a joint operation with the U.S. Marshal's Office that utilized local SWAT, canine, and drone teams from the Augusta County Sheriff's Office. The 37-year-old Davis has been charged with multiple felonies, including assault and battery of a family member, third offense, strangulation, abduction, and rape. The investigation is ongoing. Davis is currently being held without bond at Middle River Regional Jail. Milling and paving operations will be taking place on Edom Road from North Liberty Street and Virginia Avenue and North Liberty Street from Washington Street to the railroad tracks next week. WSVA's Carolyn Unger has the details.
4: Harrisonburg Public Works reports that operations will begin on Monday and are planned to be completed on Thursday. Work will take place between the hours of 7 a.m. and 5 p.m. North Liberty Street will be down to one lane with flagging operations, and Edom Road will be closed through traffic with flaggers assisting any traffic to the businesses on the street. Drivers are advised to use caution while traveling in this area. For WSVA News, I'm Carolyn Unger.
3: Thank you, Carolyn. Governor Abigail Spanberger unveiled the 2026 Virginia Energy Plan yesterday in Richmond. Spanberger said the blueprint will keep Virginia on track for a net zero power sector by 2050.
5: In this plan, we map out the various pathways that we can take to ensure that Virginia is home to reliable, local, clean, and importantly, affordable energy into the future.
3: Meanwhile, area State Senator Mark Openshain issued a statement saying the governor's energy plan is deeply disturbing and it will cost Virginians $127 billion through 2050. You can view that plan now at the Virginia Department of Energy's website. Virginia regulators approved a plan that will raise Dominion energy bills as many households face growing expenses. Customers are reacting to the news that they will soon pay more for electricity, telling 6 News in Richmond that they are already juggling higher costs for groceries, housing, and insurance.
6: I don't like to see my bill go up in any way, shape, or form.
3: Regulators reportedly approved Dominion Energy's plan to recover $1 billion in fuel costs, adding about $10 a month to a typical bill. Critics, including SCC staff witness Carol Myers, warned the repeated borrowing strategy puts customers in a bad position. Dominion says the financing plan reduced what otherwise could have been nearly a $22 monthly increase. And finally, the Virginia Lottery has released its report on sports wagering activity for August. During the month, Virginians wagered over $532 million from the 11 mobile operators and 3 casinos that were authorized to accept wagers in Virginia. Bettors won a total of $481 million. State law places a 15% tax on sports betting activity based on each permit holder's adjusted gross revenue. That means over $7 million in tax payments were made to the state, including over $175,000 to the Problem Gambling Treatment and Support Fund. For News Talk 92.1 and 550 WSVA, I'm Lyndon Kaiser.
7: Thank you, Lyndon. WSVA time is now 7:10. You start your day with WSVA.

0: Yeah, we start our day with the help of the folks at the Bridgewater 7-Eleven.
1: And right now at 7-Eleven, with your 7 Rewards app, you can get a large 20-ounce coffee and any bakery item for $3. And you'll be saying, oh, thank heaven for 7-Eleven.
0: Time once again for another trip into the world we live in. And we're going to combine that with our continued countdown to Halloween. I'm not sure why someone felt we needed this, but that still didn't stop them. You now can buy a candy corn pizza.
2: Yeah.
3: Why?
1: No.
0: That's my question.
3: Just because you can doesn't mean you should.
0: 100% correct. Tombstone Pizza is offering limited edition kits, which they're calling, I like this, the pizza nobody asked for.
4: Too true.
0: That is 100%. That's a very good moniker. It's frozen pizza with packets of candy corn to sprinkle on top. The kits are available for $1.31 each, and they won't be in stores. They'll be released through several drops on their website. The first is tomorrow at 2 o'clock Eastern Time. The others will be on October 9th, October 23rd at the same time. Each limited edition kit includes one Tombstone pepperoni pizza or Tombstone 5 cheese pizza, packets of candy corn, and baking directions. That part is easy. Bake and add the candy corn. And you finish it off in the oven until it says here, it's melty. If you're interested, you can bookmark Tombstone Candy Corn Pizza. No, that's way too long. Just forget that.
3: I'm sure if you go to Tombstone Pizza, there's a link.
0: Yeah.
1: Just get there early to get those, you know, candy corn.
3: Because otherwise, I'm sure they'll sell out.
1: Won't be able to find candy corn anywhere.
0: Yes,
1: Mom.
5: Well, what you just described, though, Jim, I don't think you can buy a Tombstone Pizza for a dollar. What did you say, a dollar?
0: It says $1.31 here.
5: So, see, you put the candy corn on yourself, so couldn't you just get a cheap pepperoni pizza?
3: And leave it off?
5: And just not put, and just eat the candy corn later?
3: Sure. I mean, that's what I was thinking. Like, that's a good economic decision.
1: Yeah.
0: You know, this is America. If you want to take that candy corn and set it on fire, I don't think anyone really cares.
3: And a lot of people would celebrate it.
0: Yep.
3: It's very controversial.
1: It is.
3: You either, but yeah, because it's a, it, there is no mediocre. You either love candy corn or you hate candy corn. It's sort of like Peeps at Easter.
5: Oh.
0: You know, of all the things for me to get riled up about, candy corn and Peeps are so low on the list. See, I'm just saying
3: people have very strong feelings about it.
0: I just leave them alone. If you don't, I don't like them. I don't need them.
3: Look, you don't like macaroni and cheese, so I don't know that you're an authority.
0: Well, I am an authority on one thing. I'm an authority on what I don't like. And I'm going to tell you, since I have a few more years of experience on this planet than you do, little girl.
3: Yes, I'm only 30. Thank you.
0: Yes. That if you're going to spend your time getting all lathered up over candy corn, Peeps, and mac and cheese, you're going to drive yourself banana splits.
3: I just wish that my life was that simple that that's what I could get upset about.
0: Yeah.
3: But, I mean, we all get it. Like, I get unreasonably upset if you pump your gas and then go in the store and leave your car at the gas pump.
5: Mm.
3: Not everybody feels that way. I mean, you know, but if I'm ever jailed, it's probably going to be... For that. It used to be the pickup line at school, but, you know, I'm beyond that now.
0: Mm-hmm.
3: That was where I got unreasonably angry, but I'm telling you, leaving your car at the gas pump makes me want to, yeah, it gets ugly, and I'm not a very easily angered person, you know?
0: So, it's interesting you brought that up, because I had Dr. Richards on from Harrisonburg City Schools yesterday, and one of the things we did talk about was someone needs to do a reality show in drop-off and pick-up lines in schools around America.

0: America.
1: Let me tell you something. That is a rough place.
0: I will tell you, you can get some of the toughest looks. The only other time I've seen looks like that is when someone attempted, and I know there are people who want legislation passed so that you could possibly be jailed for cutting in the line at Chick-fil-A. You know how they tell you, now you follow that brown Studebaker with the I Love Ike bumper sticker on it, but don't, and then see, they're still ordering because they've never been to a fast food restaurant in their life before. And you've already placed your order, and you have to sit there as they go and they ask questions like, what is a French fry? I've never had a French fry. And then you say, waffle fry. And they go, what? Waffle fry? What is that?
1: You mean I'm paying for fries that have holes in them?
0: Yeah. And you sit there, and then finally, you reach that point, kind of like where, you know, the famous line, where Bruce Banner, David Banner, whatever Banner says, you wouldn't like it if I get mad. And you finally put your foot to the floor, and you cut in front. And then all of a sudden, these same people are trying to get as close to the bumper of your car as they can.
1: Well, look, there is no better example for this, and this is a hill I will die on, is than at the airport. The airport has so many people it's their first day on Earth. Yeah. You know, yesterday the First Day on Earth award went to a gentleman in Syracuse who got very obstinate when he checked a bag at the desk and the man took it.
2: Wow.
1: The airline guy took it.
2: What did you think was going to happen?
1: And he goes, wait, we don't get that bag back? And Carly and I are like, what is happening? Uh-huh. And the guy at the desk was like, sir, it will be at your final destination. I told Mike when I got home, watch this guy's bag not show up. And he will be so distrustful of every airport from here on out. But yeah, he was like, wait, we don't get that bag back. No. So, yeah.
0: Please.
1: First day on Earth.
0: Usually what I do is I take out a $50 bill and say, here, just take this and go home.
1: Yeah, I don't know where you're going,
0: because if this is the problem you're dealing with here,
1: yeah,
0: you're going to be one of those people who are going to have to end up duct taping to the seat.
1: To the seat, yeah.
0: Once when you try to go to the restroom and try to open the door at 38,000 feet.
1: People are wild.
0: Yeah. But I've said, and I believe this, that the drop-off and pick-up lines at schools.
1: Wild, wild west.
0: It is. I still can't believe that no one has acted on my variety show or my reality show for years, which is surveillance tape from convenience stores, but only between 3 and 6 a.m.
1: Also the wild, wild west.
0: Yes.
1: Or a Waffle House.
0: Waffle House is okay, but that crew tends to be, how do I say this politely, they tend to be coming down, if you know what I mean.
1: Well,
0: the crew didn't
1: used to talk about like the things they purchase at those hours?
0: Yeah.
1: Yeah.
0: Yeah. And some of those folks go in there and they're about 3 bricks shy of a load. And they have, you know, and those are the people who you get in these great conversations with. They strike up conversations with you, and you're just going, how can I extricate myself from this situation as quickly as possible? Mm-hmm. Look, it's a polar bear. And then, you know, you duck the other way. But I digress. What were we talking about? Oh, yeah, candy corn and the other stuff like that. You know, if you despise it, that's fine. You know, this is America. You have a right to despise it. But if that's the stuff that's causing you to think about, you know, doing Elvis and shoot up your TV, then, you know, you're wasting good ammo if that's the case.

0: Ammo's expensive.
1: It is. That's what I'm saying. Don't waste it over candy corn or who. I didn't want to leave out the other. Who was the other?
0: Peeps.
1: Exactly right. You know, don't.
0: Peeps are gross, by the way.
1: Well, they are, but people like them.
0: I know. That's fine.
1: You know.
0: You do you.
1: There's a lot of stuff out there that I look at on a daily basis, and I'm going, wow. And as I always tell them, more for you. not me. More for you. Like, I heard Frank talking on the radio about the Pickle Fest tomorrow.
2: Yeah.
1: See, now, between you, me, and the wall, I wouldn't even get out of this recliner that I'm sitting in right now.
0: Pickles are another divisive thing.
1: To go to Pickle Fest.
0: I like to eat with people who don't want their pickle, because I love pickles.
2: You love pickles.
1: See, I'm...
0: And I end up with, like, 3 or 4 pickles on my plate. It's great.
1: You know, when the kids were young, and we would go through McDonald's, and Sue would collect all the pickles, because no one in the car was a pickle eater. We often sprayed them around the countryside, seeing if they would, you know, like Johnny Appleseed.
0: Toss them out the window.
1: Yeah, to see if they would grow pickles. You know, just...
0: I don't think that's how that
1: here,
0: works.
1: Here and there.
0: Yeah.
1: I don't have a strong agricultural background.
2: Can you pickle candy corn?
0: Pickle probably happened. Pickled candy corn. It probably has been attempted.
1: See, this is the time in the morning when folks go, is Frank pickled? That's a question that we often
0: If only.
1: Yeah. Not yet. It's not 9 o'clock yet.
0: You know, you can't drink all day if you don't start in the morning.
1: Time now for traffic and weather.
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2: No accidents, no delays here in the Valley or in Central Virginia right now. But if you're seeing it and we're not saying it, call the WSBA Traffic and News Tip Line 540-214-2500 and let us know. WSBA's local AccuWeather for Harrisonburg and the Shenandoah Valley. A very warm day today, starting out with a mix of clouds and sun this morning. We'll see increasing clouds as we go through the day. High up to 86. Winds will be west-southwest, 6 to 12 miles per hour. A little rain overnight tonight with a low at 57. And a couple of morning showers tomorrow. Otherwise, look for partly sunny skies tomorrow with a high at 62. A better chance that we'll see some rain late tomorrow night into Sunday. High on Sunday up to 63 with a period of rain continuing pretty much throughout the day. Monday, look for sunshine with a high at 71. Tuesday, sunny with a high only at 62. Next Wednesday, Thursday, and Friday, still sunny. Upper 60s on Wednesday, mid-70s for Thursday and Friday. Temperatures Monday and Tuesday night expected to drop down to around 40 with clear skies, so some of the colder spots around the valley might see their first frost Monday night and Tuesday night. Right now, 54.
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1: Let's take a look at sports. I am Dave Riggert. Week 6 of the high school football season kicks off this evening, and here are the games around our area. 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They'll kick off at 7 o'clock. Elsewhere, Broadway plays at Spotswood. TA is at home against William Monroe. Harrisonburg plays host to Madison County. Fort Defiance is at Wilson Memorial. Stanton goes to Waynesboro. Buffalo Gap's at home against Rockbridge County. Stewartstraft entertains Allegheny. Central plays at Skyline. And Stonewall Jackson entertains Craig County. In college football tonight, Virginia Tech plays host to Pitt inside Lane Stadium at 7 o'clock. You can listen to that game on ESPN Harrisonburg. The James Madison football team will play Marshall tomorrow at Bridgeforce Stadium. That game will kick off at 3:45, and our pregame begins at 2 o'clock on WSVA and online at rocktownnow.com. The Jamie women's soccer team beat App State last night 3-1 as they up their record to 5-5-1 overall and 3-1 in the Sun Belt. While the Jamie volleyball team earned their sixth straight win as they swept Georgia State last night to improve to 8-5 overall and 3-0 in league play. That's a look at sports. I'm Dave Riggert.
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0: identify the third-party vendors breached, citing security risks. Mattel shares rose nearly 20% after the Wall Street Journal reported that Authentic Brands Group had expressed takeover interest. The news comes the day after the toy maker announced that Condé Nast CEO Roger Lynch would take over as CEO. Futures are higher. That's your money now.
1: 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WSBA time is now 7:29. Just a reminder, coming up at 9 o'clock this morning, you can go to ShenValleyDeals.com and get a $25 certificate to buy $50.
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1: WSVA's local AccuWeather for Harrisonburg and the Shenandoah Valley. Some filtered sun this morning, becoming mostly cloudy this afternoon, a high of 86. Cloudy with a little rain tonight, the low just down to 57. Now there'll be a passing morning shower Saturday, otherwise cooler with a mix of clouds and sun, a high just 62. Periods of rain Sunday, a bit damp and raw with the high 63. Then sunny to partly cloudy, pleasant and milder Monday with the high up to 71. I'm AccuWeather meteorologist Jason Caterina on WSVA.
0: 55 and partly cloudy at WSVA. WSVA time is 7:32.
2: For News Talk 92.1 and 550 WSVA, I'm Lyndon Kaiser. Authorities are asking for the public's help locating a missing woman from Augusta County. 61-year-old Christine Denise Hinkle was last seen Wednesday in Fishersville, but was reported missing yesterday by a family member. She's a white woman with blonde hair and blue eyes. She is 5 feet 2 inches tall and weighs 130 pounds. Hinkle's whereabouts are unknown. Anyone with information about this missing person should contact the Augusta County Sheriff's Office. Virginia U.S. Senator Mark Warner said recently that one of the issues that was debated this week in the Senate was data centers. While speaking with reporters, Warner said some of the data centers that are being proposed now are more advanced, but he has legislation that would say there should be a minimum federal standard.
3: If a community wanted to do something else beyond that, they could do it. But let's have a minimum federal standard on power, water, setbacks from communities, backup power, and making sure there are no non-disclosure agreements, so a community knows what they're getting into when a data center comes to a community.
2: Warner added that if you do not meet those standards, then you do not get bonus depreciation. Some Virginia lawmakers are saying it's now too late to extend the state's review timeline for a proposed utility mega merger. The proposed merger between Dominion Energy and NextEra Energy is moving forward under Virginia's existing review schedule. However, State Senator Dave Sutterline and Delegate Joe McNamara tell the Cardinal News the deadline has passed to call a special session that could have given regulators more time to examine the $67 billion deal. Supporters of an extension say more scrutiny could help protect customers from future rate increases. It's October, and that means deer are looking for love. Mating season runs from this month through December, which is why October, November, and December are the three most dangerous months for drivers in Virginia. AAA Mid-Atlantic's Morgan Dean has tips for drivers.
4: Use your high beams when you can. That'll give you the best warning that something might be on the road. You'll typically see their eyes start to sparkle before anything else. Slow down and watch for deer to appear. If you see one near a roadway, they don't usually travel alone. There are usually several more.
2: Dean added that if a deer steps out in front of you, remember that swerving can put you in the path of another car. And finally, the town of Luray is preparing to remove trees next week in the North Broad Street median as part of a grant-funded corridor enhancement project. Officials say work will take place all week next week between Mechanic Street and the Route 211 bypass interchange and will require the closure of both left inside lanes in the north and southbound dual lane area from 8:30 to 2:30 each day. The right-hand outside lanes, however, will remain open to minimize traffic delays. The tree removal initiative is part of several rounds of phased projects planned for the area through November. For News Talk 92.1 and 550 WSVA, I'm Lyndon Kaiser.

0: I found it.
1: He found it.
2: You sure did. Yes.
0: Johnny Lee from Irvin Cowboy. Yes.
3: I don't think he was talking about deer, though.
0: I don't think he was talking about deer. Mm. Deer are looking for love.
2: Yeah. They've got an HBO Max special on that this weekend. Yeah.
3: After Hours?
2: You know how those things go. Exactly right. I don't think I want to mess with it.
3: No.
2: 7:36 here on Early Mornings on WSVA. We've got the crew together this morning and a special guest, and that is Jennifer Armstrong is with us. And I'm told that we're now going to do a segment

0: called Adventures in Agriculture. Is that correct?
1: Yeah.
0: Yeah.
2: Staying close to agriculture.
1: Mm-hmm. Yeah.
0: So about as close as you can get.
1: Yeah, and I'm gonna disclose this. Like, I didn't get super involved with the farm until COVID because I was home all the time. So I'm fairly new to this whole cattle working. Which, if you've ever done it, you call your family bad names and you say things that you just have to. What happens in the barn stays in the barn. But
0: have you ever punched a cow? Isn't it cow punching?
1: Well, I thought it was cow tipping, but
0: no,
1: I've not done either.
0: Isn't that a phrase from, you know, wagon trains and cattle drives? Cow punching?
1: Not
2: a cow puncher?
1: I don't know.
2: I think I know what you're talking about. But
1: I don't know. Yeah. We don't do that. But so we were, Mike and I were tagging a calf back in March, and Mike gets a hold of the calf. My job is to keep the obviously upset mother from running my husband over. Ooh. And one particular cow took great exception to us handling her calf. And before I knew it, I was on the ground. I was getting pretty well mauled. She was, it was rough. Got stepped on multiple times. Mike tried to save me and was trying to push the cow off of me. And I think that just made her even madder. Thankfully, my trusty cattle dog got off of the UTV and finally acted like an actual cattle dog and got the cow off. But I broke my back and was out for like almost a month. Messed up my ankle, but I lived to tell the tale. And now I feel like I have real farmer street cred. So, she's 14. So it's like she knew we were going to give it back. It's not like it's her first rodeo. It was my first rodeo. But yeah, and no, she is not hamburger yet. She will be soon. She had a beautiful bull calf she had to raise, and the price of cattle, we couldn't just shoot her in the field. So I was that mad. It was a bad scene, okay? And you all know I don't get angry easily. And it was, and we still give each other dirty looks, but her days are numbered. If I have to load her on the trailer myself, her days are numbered.
0: Yeah.
1: So
0: yeah, go ahead, Mama. Try to step on me again.
1: Yeah. So
0: I got your heifer right here.
1: Yeah. And I got a call from Dana Fisher from Rockingham Farm Bureau, and he said, can I include your accident in my numbers? And I was like, I never thought that would be something I would get a call about. But yeah, so I made a statistic in Farm Bureau. I don't know if that's good or bad.
0: Well, congratulations.
1: Yeah.
0: That's why I get my beef at the food line.
1: Well, because they don't have accidents like that.
0: No, it's a lot easier, and particularly, I'm not likely to be involved. So,
1: well, I wasn't either until a few years ago, and now I feel like a crusty old farmer. Yeah, I got an ER visit. I feel like that's a badge of honor or something.
0: Yeah. Okay,
1: I could choose better ways to do that. But anyway, can I talk a little bit about FFA then? Now that I've
0: yes,
2: nope, we're out of time.
1: Now that I confessed, I'm a terrible cattle worker. It won't take long.
2: That's why you're here.
1: Yeah. So our biggest fundraiser of the year, our Blue Carpet Gala, is coming up in December. It's going to be here in Harrisonburg again at Hotel Madison. They treat us wonderfully. The food is great. And it's easy for a lot of my donors to attend. You can find out more at bluecarpetgala.com or supportffa.org. Tickets are relatively inexpensive, and we like to say that it is a fancy event because it is, we call it black tie, but we don't really care. Men can wear a suit. You don't have to go run a tux, but the women, we all want to wear very fancy dresses. So we call it fancy but not stuffy. We have a great time. Chances are you'll see people, especially if you were in FFA, that maybe you haven't seen in a while. People from all over agriculture. Former Secretary Lohr will be there. Some delegates will be there. Chris Runyon. We auction off a dinner with Chris Runyon during the a General Assembly. It's a great time. It's a great night. We usually raise over $100,000 in that night for FFA, and all of that money helps us fill sponsorship gaps and, again, provide opportunities for the amazing kids that are in the Blue Jackets.
0: Briefly, talk about some of the opportunities that these kids get that folks may not understand that these types of opportunities are offered through FFA.
1: Right, and some of them are a pretty big deal. And honestly, we're right on the cusp of National Convention. That happens a little earlier this year. Starts on October.

0: 18th for us, and the kids get there a couple days later. But that's one thing. If we have a state-winning team, the Virginia FFA Foundation provides a $250 travel stipend for that trip. That trip now, back in the day, might not have been very much, but it can cost anywhere from $600 to up to $1,000 per kid for them to attend national convention. And sometimes that doesn't even include their meals and stuff. So that's expensive. And, a lot of these kids have maybe not gone that far west, or they haven't left the state of Virginia. And it's just a huge opportunity. And they get to go out there amongst that, 70, 80,000 Blue Jackets, compete on a national level. I just can't imagine having done that in middle or high school. And we have multiple national finalists. We have two kids from Montevideo who are national finalists in Agri-Science Fair, and I think some from Pence as well. And I'm sorry if I forgot you. I haven't slept much tonight. Lots of local teams that are headed to national convention because they were state winners at our convention. So, keep that in mind. If you see on Facebook they're having a ham sandwich sale or a chicken barbecue or a toy show, go visit those things and support them, or just call and see how you can make a donation. And if you want to flag a donation through our foundation, that will 100% go to that chapter, and you can get a tax deduction. Go to our website and donate, and just make a note what it's for, and we'll see that money gets to the chapter. But that's our biggest, quote, most expensive program for the foundation. We also sent hundreds of kids to the Big E just a few weeks ago to compete, and we had some great winners. The forestry team won at the Big E, and again, it's a big deal. And the Big E is, for those that don't know, it's like a conglomeration of state fairs for six or seven New England states, and they all get together, and it's called the Big Exposition, and that's in Springfield, Massachusetts. So that's just a portion of what we do, and they're competing in things that are real life skills that obviously help them in career, and they're furthering their education once they're out of high school.
1: And what is the website?
0: SupportFFA.org.
1: Very good. And the technical name is the Eastern States
0: Exposition. Sorry, it's the Big E because that's easy, but yeah, right. It is the Eastern States Exposition.
1: That's correct.
0: Mr. New Englander.
1: Well, been there many, many times.
0: Yep.
1: 7:44 now at WSVA. Here's Kim.
2: 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People in Boston may be willing to pay more than, say, people in Albuquerque. 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I mean, an icy Coke sounds so much better in July than it does in January. Thankfully, there's always a KFC with fixed prices around the corner. Get more tips like this in your inbox every morning for free. 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
4: Happy birthday wishes going out today to Larry Wade, Wanda Wright, Allison Holmes, Bill Wetzel, Brenda Comer, Julietta Puglisi, Tim Damastis, Megan Geyer, also Dan Dedemore Hunsberger. Happy birthday to Johnny Phillips, to Carol Cubbage, to Roland Beveridge, Reagan Neese, Raquel Hanger, and to Steve Lehman. And congratulations going out to Brett and Shannon Chafin of Weir's Cave. Sunday, they will celebrate their 23rd wedding anniversary. So since we will not be here on Sunday, but the Commanders will, we decided to wish them a happy anniversary today. They win our anniversary contest, which includes a $25 gift certificate to the Wishing Well, Neff Avenue, Harrisonburg, a gift certificate to King Photo in Harrisonburg and Waynesboro, good for 100 unmounted photos scanned and digitized to keep their memory safe, and a $10 gift certificate to Kitchen Cupboard in the Shenandoah Heritage Market. Congratulations to Brett and Shannon on their 23rd wedding anniversary this weekend.
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4: No accidents, no delays that we're seeing in the Valley or in Central Virginia, but if you're seeing it and we're not saying it, call the WSBA Traffic and News Tip Line 540.
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1: WSBA's local AccuWeather, sunshine this morning, giving way to mostly cloudy skies at a high at 86. A little rain overnight tonight with a low at 57. Might see a morning shower tomorrow, then sunshine returns during the day, and more rain coming up Sunday. Right now, 58 and partly cloudy here at WSBA. 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WSBA time is now 7:51.
2: Next week is Fire Prevention Week, and in honor of that, the Woodstock Fire Department has an open house this evening from 5 to 8 p.m. A fire truck on display, recruitment and fire prevention materials, hands-on activities that lets visitors experience what it's like to be a firefighter. Woodstock is one of 20 departments in 13 states hosting events around Fire Prevention Week as part of a hustle worth having. So the Woodstock Volunteer Fire Department has their open house, and it's this evening from 5 to 8 p.m. And if you haven't taken the little ones out, they love fire trucks.
1: Yeah.
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1: That's right. 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
3: Let's take a look at sports. I am Dave Riggert. 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They'll kick off at 7 o'clock. Elsewhere, Broadway plays at Spotswood. TA is at home against William Monroe. Harrisonburg plays host to Madison County. Fort Defiance is at Wilson Memorial. Stanton goes to Waynesboro. Buffalo Gap's at home against Rockbridge County. Stewartstraft entertains Allegheny. Central plays at Skyline. And Stonewall Jackson entertains Craig County. In college football tonight, Virginia Tech plays host to Pitt inside Lane Stadium at 7 o'clock. You can listen to that game on ESPN Harrisonburg. The James Madison football team will play Marshall tomorrow at Bridgeforce Stadium. That game will kick off at 3:45, and our pregame begins at 2 o'clock on WSVA and online at rocktownnow.com. The Jamie women's soccer team beat App State last night 3-1 as they up their record to 5-5-1 overall and 3-1 in the Sun Belt. While the JMU volleyball team earned their 6th straight win as they swept Georgia State last night to improve to 8-5 overall and 3-0 in league play. That's a look at sports. I'm Dave Riggert.
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3: No accidents, no delays here in the Shenandoah Valley or in Central Virginia right now. But if you're seeing it and we're not saying it, call the WSBA Traffic and News Tip Line 540-214-2500 and let us know.
4: WSVA's local AccuWeather for Harrisonburg and the Shenandoah Valley. Some filtered sun this morning, becoming mostly cloudy this afternoon, a high of 86. Cloudy with a little rain tonight, the low just down to 57. Now there'll be a passing morning shower Saturday, otherwise cooler with a mix of clouds and sun, a high just 62. Periods of rain Sunday, a bit damp and raw with the high 63. Then sunny to partly cloudy, pleasant and milder Monday with the high up to 71. I'm AccuWeather meteorologist Jason Caterina on WSVA.
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5: For News Talk 92.1 and 550 WSVA, I'm Lyndon Kaiser. A Stanton man is now in custody on multiple sexual assault-related charges. Augusta County Sheriff Donald Smith reports that Chelio Davis has been arrested. He was arrested yesterday at his home at Briarwood Apartments in a joint operation with the U.S. Marshal's Office that utilized local SWAT, canine, and drone teams from the Augusta County Sheriff's Office. The 37-year-old Davis has been charged with multiple felonies, including assault and battery of a family member, third offense, strangulation, abduction, and rape. The investigation is ongoing. Davis is currently being held without bond at Middle River Regional Jail. Milling and paving operations are coming to Edom Road in Harrisonburg next week from North Liberty Street and Virginia Avenue and North Liberty Street from Washington Street to the railroad tracks. WSVA's Carolyn Unger has the details.
6: Harrisonburg Public Works reports that operations will begin on Monday and are planned to be completed on Thursday. Work will take place between the hours of 7 a.m. and 5 p.m. North Liberty Street will be down to one lane with flagging operations, and Edom Road will be closed through traffic with flaggers assisting any traffic to the businesses on the street. Drivers are advised to use caution while traveling in this area. For WSVA News, I'm Carolyn Unger.
5: Thank you, Carolyn. Governor Abigail Spanberger unveiled the 2026 Virginia Energy Plan yesterday in Richmond. Spanberger said the blueprint will keep Virginia on track for a net zero power sector by 2050.
7: In this plan, we map out the various pathways that we can take to ensure that Virginia is home to reliable, local, clean, and importantly, affordable energy into the future.
5: Meanwhile, area State Senator Mark Openshain issued a statement saying the governor's energy plan is deeply disturbing and it will cost Virginians $127 billion through 2050.
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3: Virginia regulators approved a plan that will raise Dominion Energy bills as many households face growing expenses. Customers are reacting to the news that they will soon pay more for electricity, telling 6 News in Richmond that they are already juggling higher costs for groceries, housing, and insurance.
4: I don't like to see my bill go up in any way, shape, or form.
3: Regulators reportedly approved Dominion Energy's plan to recover $1 billion in fuel costs, adding about $10 a month to a typical bill. Critics, including SCC staff witness Carol Myers, warned the repeated borrowing strategy puts customers in a bad position. Dominion says the financing plan reduced what otherwise could have nearly been a $22 monthly increase. And finally, the Virginia Lottery has released its report on sports wagering activity for August. During the month, Virginians wagered over $532 million from the 11 mobile operators and 3 casinos that were authorized to accept wagers in Virginia. Bettors won a total of $481 million. State law places a 15% tax on sports betting activity based on each permit holder's adjusted gross revenue. That means over $7 million in tax payments were made to the state, including over $175,000 to the Problem Gambling Treatment and Support Fund. For News Talk 92.1 and 550 WSVA, I'm Lyndon Kaiser.
5: Thank you, Lyndon. WSVA time 8:10. Coming up, we're going to tell you about Dayton Days in just a moment. Jennifer Armstrong is with us this morning. For the last month, we've been talking a lot about our blue and gold shirts that we are selling here at Harrisonburg Media Group to support Virginia FFA. $10 donation. We still have some, by the way, even though the month of September is over. But when we give you that check each year from the money that we raise, what little that is, how is that used in the Virginia FFA Foundation?
6: So we apply that to Give FFA Day in February, and our Give FFA Day campaign pretty much restocks our jacket program, and we have given away over 900 jackets since inception.
5: Now, 8:11. The Dayton Days Autumn Celebration is happening this weekend in Dayton, and Christine Wade is with us. She is the event coordinator with the Town of Dayton and for Dayton Days. And Christine, welcome back.
7: Thank you. It's good to be back.
5: We are going to be talking about a lot of things that are happening in Dayton this weekend. It's all happening Saturday, 8 a.m. to 4 p.m. Is that the hours?
7: It's 8:30 a.m.
5: 8:30. Okay.
7: 8:30 to 4.
5: So 8:30 to 4 this Saturday. Mm-hmm. Let's start by talking a little bit about what's new. Anything that's new with this year's Dayton Day Autumn Celebration?
7: Well, as in way of vendors, we have quite a few new vendors. We have Tri-Fabulous Foods, which is a food vendor. They have seafood and pizza. And then we have Valley Pretzels, which has yummy pretzels. And then we've got the returning favorites like the crab cakes, Ubon Thai Victorian food, Cosmic Smoke and Barbecue. So a lot of returning vendors, too. But then we also have Possum Hollow Barn Quilts, which is from Roanoke, and they have hand-drawn, hand-painted barn quilts. Jewelry vendors, craft vendors, 3D artists, lots of different things that'll be available for that day.
5: I know there's a lot of arts and crafts festivals, especially during the fall, but one thing that we've talked about before, I think, is the number of craft vendors that come to this one that have handmade items. They're not items that may have been purchased just for resale at a craft show or something like that. From the handmade furniture pieces that you can buy to the artwork, there's just so many different things that and different vendors that come from all over for this.
7: They do come from all over. There's a Top Dog Boutique. They do sewing and embroidery gifts with personalization for your dog or your cat. You know, some people put those little bandanas on them.

0: lots of things that are handmade. Purses, table runners. We've got macrame wall hangings this year that somebody has handmade. Cute little succulent pumpkins that have, well, succulents that are in pumpkins. That's what I meant. Right.
1: Christine Wade is with us. She is from the town of Dayton, the event coordinator, who's responsible for helping to put together Dayton Day's Autumn Celebration. And I say helping to put together because it takes a lot of volunteers that I know help out every year, coordinating everything from telling people where to park to just shuttling people back and forth.
0: It does. We always need volunteers. So that's a plug. If anybody wants to help out, just call the town hall. For volunteers, we have the shuttles that are running from Wilbur Pence Middle School to the festival route. But then we also have bus shuttles, school bus shuttles this year. And they're going to be running from Woodman Parking to the festival route, and then also to TA and John Whelan. So people can park at TA and John Whelan and take the shuttle bus to the festival. And something new this year is that to entice people is to have Harvest Table's Glory Day bus there, and they're going to be providing coffee, drinks, and some snacks while you wait for the bus, in case there is waiting this year.
1: Let's talk about food, because food is, in addition to all the crafters and the vendors that come to the fair with everything.
0: Food's something else.
1: food is something else, and food is up and down the street. Over 30 different food trucks,
0: yes,
1: at least,
0: yes,
1: that will be there this
0: different
1: year.
0: Different types of food vendors, yeah. So we'll have the kinds that are prepackaged, but then we'll also have the kinds that are made while you wait, food while you wait. We're going to have baked beans this year. There's going to be pots of beans by one of the churches. They're mm-hmm. going to have those for sale. Our normal Amish traditions that come back every year, they do soft pretzels, baked goods, and milkshakes. Red Bank's Chuck Wagon has burgers, hot dogs, nachos. Sweet Baby Cheeses is something new. Doesn't that interest you?
1: I like
0: you?
1: That name.
0: It's artesian grilled cheese sandwiches, seasoned fries, tater tots, and beverages. So we have a range of things, from hamburgers to the artesian food. I mean, we've mm-hmm. got lots of different things.
1: And we were talking, I know there's always entertainment, and you have several different bands that will be performing this year and helping out. So if you just want to come out and relax after you've walked around for a while, you can just have a seat and listen to the music, too.
0: You can. You can grab some food. You can stop. We have a wine and beer garden. You can stop at the wine and beer garden in Dove Park and then sit there and listen to the music. We have the High Horse Cloggers, which is all ages of people doing the clogging. And then we have Josh Davidson and Mike Davis that'll be performing.
1: Okay. Before we run out of time, I know you had a couple of platinum sponsors.
0: We do.
1: That
0: we
1: are
0: do
1: really
0: this
1: helping
0: year.
1: Out with taking care of making sure that you got all the expenses covered.
0: Correct. We are so thankful for CC Flooring and Design. They're out of Dayton. And then Pittman Farms, who is also out of Dayton. They have both contributed to help out.
1: Now, if you're coming to Dayton, parking is always, I know, a concern. There are several places you can park. You mentioned Woodman of the World earlier.
0: Yes.
1: And there are other satellite parking spaces. Even in Bridgewater, you can park at
0: Correct.
1: Turner Ashby.
0: Correct. Turner Ashby, John Wayland, and Woodman of the World, those are the places you can park, and then you can be shuttled in. There's also parking, handicap parking will be at Pence Middle School, Wilbur Pence Middle School in Dayton. And then there'll also be Kugler Field that's manned by the Kugler family.
1: Right. So Stanley will let you park in the field.
0: Stanley will let you park
1: right.
0: in the field.
1: So that will get you up close. And there's so many things, and it's grown so much over the years. We're talking with Christine Wade, who is the event coordinator for Dayton Day's Autumn Celebration, which is this Saturday in Dayton, 8:30 until 4. So big that it's outgrown just College Street and Main Street in Dayton.
0: It has.
1: It's actually expanded to the Rocktown History Museum and even out to the Quilt Museum.
0: Correct. They actually open their doors for free, so you can go in on that day only and check out their facilities. But we've also had to move into the Fuzzy Duck Lot, which is sort of in the middle on College Street.

0: We've made use of Pit Stop, the gas station there, that area. We've made use of that, and we're pretty much full to the max.
1: Yeah. Over 200 vendors?
0: Over 200 vendors, yes.
1: Which one's coming from the furthest away this year?
0: Oh, my goodness, I don't know. I think, probably,
1: Pennsylvania, North Carolina.
0: There's Pennsylvania and Maryland. Pennsylvania and Maryland.
1: Okay, all right. So it's this Saturday, Dayton Autumn Celebration. Did we cover everything?
0: I think we did. 8:30 a.m. to 4 p.m. downtown Dayton, Main and College Street.
1: And now you have T-shirts, which
0: we're
1: going to
0: have T-shirts again.
1: Sale.
0: Yeah. Yes. Last year we did T-shirts. It went over so well that this year we have T-shirts too.
1: And they will be on sale.
0: They will be on sale for $20, and you can get them at the Dayton Days booth in Dove Park.
1: All right. Mm-hmm. Thank you, Christine.
0: Thank you.
1: And again, that's this Saturday, 8:30 until 4. You can get more information by going to DaytonVA.gov or just searching Dayton Days Autumn Celebration.
0: It'll come right up.
2: And Frank, you serving soup, or what are you serving tomorrow at your house?
1: No, I'm afraid not. Yeah.
2: No?
1: No.
2: No chowder?
1: No chowder tomorrow. No.
2: Okay.
1: No. So I think we are thinking about making chili for tomorrow night.
3: It's soup season.
1: Yeah, it's soup season.
2: It is.
1: Yeah.
2: It is. So. Make some of that famous stone soup. Coming up in the 9 o'clock hour this morning, it's the Shenandoah Valley's ultimate yard sale, the WSVA tag sale. 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
1: All clear on the roads this morning. No accidents or delays here in the Valley or in Central Virginia. But if you're seeing it and we're not saying it, call the WSVA Traffic and News Tip Line 540-214-2500 and let us know. 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
0: WSBA's local AccuWeather for Harrisonburg and the Shenandoah Valley. Mostly cloudy this afternoon with a high at 86. Winds will be west at 4 to 8 miles per hour. Cloudy with a little rain possible tonight, the low at 57. Tomorrow, a couple of scattered showers early in the morning. Then clouds will give way to some sunshine during the day with a high at 62. Tomorrow night, rain on the way again. Late tomorrow night, rain expected to arrive in the form of some showers and periods of rain expected for Sunday. High Sunday at 63. Monday, sunny and 71. Tuesday, Wednesday, and Thursday, sunshine. Temperatures going from the low 60s on Tuesday back up to the 70s by Wednesday and Thursday. Overnight low temperatures Monday and Tuesday night especially could drop down to around 40 in most of the valley, meaning some of the colder spots could see some frosty conditions early Monday morning, early Tuesday morning, even perhaps Wednesday morning. 65 and sunny at WSBA time, now 8:23. This weather update brought to you by

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0: Georgia State last night to improve to 8-5 overall and 3-0 in league play. That's a look at sports. I'm Dave Riggert.
1: Thank you, Dave. 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Just minutes from Charlottesville and Harrisonburg under the giant American flag in Stanton. Jennifer Armstrong with us from the Virginia FFA Foundation this morning and talking about ways that you can help support Virginia FFA Foundation. There's another one if people are looking for a gator.
2: Yes, we are so excited. We're partnering with James River Equipment statewide to hold a gator raffle next year. Those will go on sale in February. 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
1: We mentioned earlier ways to stay in touch with Virginia FFA Foundation. 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I know you're updating that constantly.
2: Absolutely. All the social media, we're all there. 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
1: All right. We'll be back with more with Jennifer in the next half hour. 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
3: I'm Nicole Murray with Your Money Now. U.S. job growth likely slowed in September, and the unemployment rate is forecast to remain at 4.1% for a third straight month. Mark Hamrick of the Hamrick Brief says wage growth is a big issue.
4: The major concern is prices and the gap between wages, and that's a real problem.
3: Reuters economists predict non-farm payrolls increased by 90,000 last month. Oil prices have dropped by more than 2% following reports of a potential move to release diesel and crude stocks to ease a global supply shortage. West Texas Intermediate at $89 a barrel, Brent at $99. Boeing engineers and technical workers have approved a new four-year contract with immediate 10% raises, avoiding a potential strike at the aerospace giant. Boeing sweetened its offer last month for 17,000 engineers and technical workers after they rejected a

0: 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It's 8:30.
1: ABC News, I'm Sherry Preston. New York Governor Kathy Hochul has appointed a special prosecutor to oversee the investigation into allegations of gang rape on the campus of Cornell University. Hochul saying she had lost faith in the local district attorney's office to handle the case. Lawyers for Krista Pike, who survived a botched execution in the state of Tennessee, are calling on the governor to commute her sentence. ABC's Whit Johnson says she remains in critical condition.
2: Pike's attorneys say she is alive and receiving life-saving medical care after surviving two doses of a lethal drug by IV, resulting in the second botched execution in Tennessee in the past 4 months. Tennessee's governor suspending executions to allow for an independent review.
1: That's ABC's Whit Johnson. Israel will start repatriation flights today to bring passengers stranded in the UAE back to Israel. In the wake of the Fly Dubai co-pilot's attempt to crash the flight to Tel Aviv earlier this week, the flight captain being hailed as a hero. This is ABC News.
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0: We have an accident on Raleigh Pike. That's Route 33 west of Harrisonburg. This is in the Hinton area. That accident is on Raleigh Pike at the interchange with Muddy Creek Road. If you're traveling through that area, expect delays on Route 33 west of Harrisonburg. Again, an accident in the Hinton area. On Route 33, expect delays near the interchange with Muddy Creek Road this morning. And if you're seeing it and we're not saying it, call the WSVA Traffic and News Tip Line 540-214-2500 and let us know.
4: WSVA's local AccuWeather for Harrisonburg and the Shenandoah Valley. Some filtered sun this morning, becoming mostly cloudy this afternoon, a high of 86. Cloudy with a little rain tonight, the low just down to 57. Now there'll be a passing morning shower Saturday, otherwise cooler with a mix of clouds and sun, a high just 62. Periods of rain Sunday, a bit damp and raw with the high 63. Then sunny to partly cloudy, pleasant and milder Monday with the high up to 71. I'm AccuWeather meteorologist Jason Caterina on WSVA.
0: Mostly sunny and 67 at WSVA. WSVA time is now 8:33.
5: For News Talk 92.1 and 550 WSVA, I'm Lyndon Kaiser. Authorities are asking for the public's help locating a missing woman from Augusta County. 61-year-old Christine Denise Hinkle was last seen Wednesday in Fishersville, but was reported missing yesterday by a family member. She's a white woman with blonde hair and blue eyes. She is 5 feet 2 inches tall and weighs 130 pounds. Hinkle's whereabouts are unknown. Anyone with information about this missing person should contact the Augusta County Sheriff's Office. Virginia U.S. Senator Mark Warner said recently that one of the issues that was debated this week in the Senate was data centers. While speaking with reporters, Warner said some of the data centers that are being proposed now are more advanced, but he has legislation that would say there should be a minimum federal standard.
6: If a community wanted to do something else beyond that, they could do it. But let's have a minimum federal standard on power, water, setbacks from communities, backup power, and making sure there are no non-disclosure agreements so a community knows what they're getting into when a data center comes to a community.
5: Warner added that if you do not meet those standards, then you do not get bonus depreciation. Some Virginia lawmakers are saying it's now too late to extend the state's review timeline for a proposed utility mega merger. The proposed merger between Dominion Energy and NextEra Energy is moving forward under Virginia's existing review schedule. However, State Senator David Sutterline and Delegate Joe McNamara tell the Cardinal News the deadline has passed to call a special session that could have given regulators more time to examine the $67 billion deal. Supporters of an extension say more scrutiny could help protect customers from future rate increases. It's October, and that means deer are looking for love. Mating season runs from this month through December, which is why October, November, and December are the three most dangerous months for drivers in Virginia. Triple A Mid-Atlantic's Morgan Dean has tips for drivers.
7: Use your high beams when you can. That'll give you the best warning that something might be on the road. You'll typically see their eyes start to sparkle before anything else. Slow down and watch for deer to appear. If you see one near a roadway, they don't usually travel alone. There are usually several more.
5: Dean added that if a deer steps out in front of

0: You remember that swerving can put you in the path of another car. And finally, the town of Luray is preparing to remove trees next week in the North Broad Street median as part of a grant-funded corridor enhancement project. Officials say work will take place all next week between Mechanic Street and the Route 211 bypass interchange and will require the closure of both left inside lanes in the north and southbound dual lane area from 8:30 to 2:30 each day. The right-hand outside lanes, however, will remain open to minimize traffic delays. The tree removal initiative is part of several rounds of phased projects planned for the area through November. For News Talk 92.1 and 550 WSVA, I'm Lyndon Kaiser.
1: Thank you, Lyndon. WSVA time is now 8:36. You're listening to Early Mornings on News Talk 92.1 and 550 WSVA. I'm Frank Welt, along with Jim Britt, Lyndon Kaiser in the WSVA newsroom this morning. Jacqueline's off today. Dave Riggert's got sports. Jeff Ishii's got agribusiness news. And Jennifer Armstrong is with us from the Virginia FFA Foundation, a former alum of WSVA Early Mornings. So
0: feels like she's never been anywhere, that she's always been
1: here. She's always been here. Yeah. Right. Well, we said when she left to go pursue this career in farming or the FFA that we'd have her back from time to time. And what perfect time. We still have some FFA shirts, some of our blue and gold Harrisonburg Media Group shirts. But if you come by and you buy one for $10, and you can come by today. We still have some from small to 2X. I think we still got some 2X. $10, all that money going to support the FFA's project that Jennifer was just talking about, where they will take that money and they'll buy FFA jackets for upcoming members of the FFA who maybe their family is not in a position where they can make sure they have that blue and gold jacket.
0: So, well, that's a good cause. It means a lot.
1: Right.

0: We need to rewrite the end of that. Yeah. That's throwing my... Well, anyway, it's time for the early morning pop quiz. All this week, you've got a chance to win tickets to see either The Tempest or Frankenstein at the American Shakespeare Center in Stanton. And today is the final day of our Shakespearean trivia question.
1: Yes.
0: Shakespearean trivia questions. First, a question for Lyndon. Hopefully, he will get this right, and he will win a coffee creamer from the kitchen. Are you ready?
2: Oh, I'm ready.
0: I saved the best for last. It is Friday. What Roman ruler is assassinated in the play Julius Caesar?
2: It's Romeo, right? It's Romeo, Romeo, wherefore out? No, it's Julius Caesar.
0: Yes, it is.
2: Oh, there we go.
0: Okay, now, final pop quiz question for everybody listening. Chance at two tickets for the American Shakespeare Center fall shows. And here's our pop quiz question for today. What Shakespeare play begins with a storm at sea? Which Shakespeare play begins with a storm at sea? 540-433-9782 is the number. If you think you know the answer, you could win tickets to see The Tempest, which, of course, is a Shakespeare play, or Frankenstein, playing at the American Shakespeare Center. You can buy tickets by going to American Shakespeare Center's website, $75 each to buy tickets for the shows, or you can win some tickets right now. Again, here's our pop quiz question. Which Shakespeare...
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4: It's time to play the Early Morning Pop Quiz. 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But here's our pop quiz question for today. Which Shakespeare play begins with a storm at sea? Let's go to the phone. Jeff is up first. Jeff, what do you think the answer is?
5: The Tempest.
4: The Tempest is absolutely right. Yes, thought we'd make it an easy one for today. Well, congratulations. You've won two tickets to American Shakespeare Center in Stanton. Hold on the line. We'll get some information from you, okay?
5: Thanks.
4: All right. Thank you, Jeff, and thanks for listening to WSBA. Congratulations, Jeff. He knew the correct answer to our early morning pop quiz. To find out all about everything happening this fall and to get ready for the winter and, of course, A Christmas Carol coming this winter again and just in time for Christmas at American Shakespeare Center, find out about all the plays and everything.
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note that I want to talk about, and then a new one that I'm really excited about too. The first one is Mr. Ed Long, and he passed away recently. Mm-hmm. And he was one of the first donors that I got to, and I knew him, you know, from growing up here anyway, but he was one of the first donors that I kind of got to interact with in this job. And we found out through his family that he has sponsored the Creed contest in Virginia FFA since it became a state contest in 1980. So he's the only person that's ever sponsored it. And I told Tim Long, I was like, if you guys don't come through, and I wasn't threatening, but we were talking about it, and I'm like, I will do it myself personally if the family decides not to do that. And thankfully they did decide to do that, and so that is going to be permanently named for Ed Long, and that one means a ton to me, so I'm excited about that one. Mr. Richard Reeves just did an endowment that will benefit our state officer program. He was a state officer back in the 50s, so it's we can meet you where you are, whatever you decided. You can name it for your ag teacher. You can name it for a family member, yourself, like, or just be anonymous if you want. And we can support just about any program in FFA. A new one that is coming on board, which you'll hear more about toward the end of the month, is a name you might recognize, is Governor Youngkin and First Lady.

0: that will benefit a long-term endowment that will provide scholarships through the Youngkin family. So we're so excited about that one. There'll be a press release coming out at the end of this month. But I think that's a testament to our kids and the impression that they leave on people who have no connection to FFA.
1: It's funny you mentioned impressions on not just the governor, but the impressions and the places the FFA can be found now in the school system. So, I mean, this started, of course, in Weir's Cave, started right here in Virginia. The whole national FFA started
0: 100 years ago.
1: Yeah. And, but it's not just rural schools like here in Rockingham County, Augusta, and Shenandoah County and places like that. FFA is now in schools in Richmond, mm-hmm. Northern Virginia, some of the largest areas in Virginia.
0: Yeah. And private schools. Blue Ridge Christian School just launched their new chapter.
1: I saw their jacket.
0: Yeah.
1: Just
0: I'm pop so
1: up the other day.
0: People are so excited for that. And I'm sure it will get great support. And I'll give you an example. It's not from Virginia, but, you know, I just came back from New York. New York FFA hosted us for our foundation fundraiser summit that we have every year. And they met kids where they were, right? So they mm-hmm. went through their Department of Ed data and found out that they had tons of schools in urban areas that had horticulture programs, or they were doing leadership. They were teaching the DOE curriculum that aligns with ag education, but it's like they weren't calling it that. So they've reached out to those chapters, and now they have countless chapters now in New York City, Brooklyn. You know, and
1: the Brooklyn FFA.
0: Yes, I'm not even joking. And so, you know, when you talk about the agriculture is a broad definition.
1: Right.
0: It's much broader than it used to be.
1: It's not just people living on farms.
0: Right. You know, and it could be, like I said, you could have bees. You can, you know, have hydroponics or aquaponics. Like there are tons of ways to bring that in. So if your school is teaching these things that align with DOE, but they don't have a chapter, you know, contact me. We'll get it started. But I think that is a testament to, again, meeting kids where they are and reminding them that what you're doing is agriculture. So, you know, it's just nice that we've been able to broaden that and bring kids. And then you have the suburban kids that really have no scope of knowledge. You bring them here, and now suddenly they're like, I want to raise chickens someday. I would like to be a farmer. I want to work in this, you know. So I know sometimes FFA gets judged because they've gone so heavy on the leadership, but you're meeting kids where they are, and you are introducing them to this whole broad industry of agriculture that literally touches us every single day. So
1: I remember
0: proud to be a part of it.
1: I remember a couple of years ago interviewing a state officer who said, you know, I don't think I asked him which farm he grew up on, but I said something about farming. He goes, no, I live in, I think it was Fairfax County.
0: Yeah, could be.
1: And he goes, no, I've never been on a farm. But mm-hmm. he got involved in FFA, and he learned a lot from it, because how many people, the list is so long, there's no way to count how many people went on from the FFA to have careers in business and run some large corporations in this country today.
0: There's a huge fire in EMS connection. Ask me how I know, you know. And it's just, again, the leadership aspect is very important. And we are bringing people to agriculture. Like, they go home and tell their parents they want to take ag classes, and their parents go, what are you talking
1: what?
0: About? And then they end up as a state officer, and they end up getting exposed to more, and they end up in ag policy or ag law. And they're getting real world experience, and they get exposed to all kinds of networking that they're going to learn about it. And I think that's important, because agriculture is very good at talking to agriculture about agriculture. And FFA is really good about talking to FFA about FFA, but it's important that the rest of the world understands it. Because, you know, I mean, not to get on a soapbox, that's how you save your farmland, right? If more people understand the importance and they understand what farmers go through and the struggle, like, it's not an easy profession to be in.
1: No.
0: So.
1: To follow FFA on Facebook.
0: Virginia FFA, we have it combined. So Virginia FFA on pretty much every social media platform.
1: Got it.
0: Website, supportffa.org.
1: Virginia FFA.
0: Yeah.
1: Just search that.
0: Search us.
1: You'll
0: find us.
1: Follow them. You can stay up to date on all the things like the gala that's coming up later this year. Or you can, Linda and I were talking when you were out a while ago. We still have some of the t-shirts that support FFA. If you want to drop by the radio station and get one of those before we run out. As we said, just come in, throw $10 at Penny. She'll throw a t-shirt at you.
0: Or something else, maybe, depending on how bad a day she's having.
1: Yeah, but depends on how the day's going.
0: Right.
1: So, but it's Friday at least. So, well, thank you, Jennifer, for being in.

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3: Sophia Bush is married. The One Tree Hill actress revealing in her upcoming memoir that she secretly tied the knot with former pro soccer player Ashlyn Harris last year. The two have been together for 3 years. Bush's memoir, And I Will Tell You Mine, Notes from a Life in Progress, drops October 27th.
4: This is me coming clean about who I am. I'm Dexter Morgan.
3: What happens to an aging serial killer? The season 2 trailer for Dexter Resurrection shows Michael C. Hall's killer with a code as he grapples with that very question. New episodes premiere October 30th on Paramount Plus.
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0: Ariana Maddox is trading the Love Island USA villa for a TV soundstage. The reality TV host is set to star in a drama series titled Future Housewives, which is in development at Peacock. Sherry Preston, ABC News.
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3: We have an accident in Hinton on Route 33 this morning. That is Raleigh Pike, of course, in the Hinton area. Expect possible delays if you're traveling through that area right now. Again, Route 33, Raleigh Pike in Hinton. That's near the interchange with Muddy Creek Road. And if you're seeing it and we're not saying it, call the WSBA Traffic and News Tip line 540-214-2500 and let us know. WSBA's local AccuWeather for Harrisonburg and the Shenandoah Valley. Mostly cloudy by afternoon after some morning sunshine, the high at 86. Tonight, a little rain overnight with a low at 57. Not expecting a lot. The showers will end tomorrow morning. We'll see sunshine and clouds tomorrow with a high at 62. Then some more rain expected to arrive late tomorrow night and continue into Sunday, high Sunday at 63.
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3: Let's take a look at sports. I am Dave Riggert. We'll start with the area high school volleyball scoreboard from around the area last night as Broadway defeated Harrisonburg 3-1. Turner Ashby swept Spotswood. Rocktown lost in 3-0 William Monroe. Fort Defiance took care of Waynesboro 3-0. Wilson swept Stewartstrap last night. Buffalo Gap lost to Rockbridge County in 4. Riverheads lost to Allegheny 3-0. Stonewall Jackson beat Page County 3-1. Central outlasted Luray 3-2. And Strasburg lost to Rappahannock County in 5 sets last night. Week 6 of the high school football season kicks off this evening, and here are the games around our area. 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Elsewhere around the area tonight, Broadway goes to Spotswood. Turner Ashby plays host to William Monroe. Harrisonburg is home to take on Madison County. Fort Defiance plays at Wilson Memorial. Stanton goes to Waynesboro. Buffalo Gap's at home against Rockbridge County. Stewartstrap plays host to Allegheny. Central goes to Skyline this evening, and Stonewall Jackson's at home against Craig County. In college football tonight, Virginia Tech's at home to take on Pittsburgh inside Lane Stadium. Both teams are 4-0, and both teams are 1-0 so far in the ACC. The kickoff is set for 7 o'clock, and you can listen on ESPN Harrisonburg. The James Madison football team will play Marshall tomorrow here in Harrisonburg. The Deuce are 4-0 and 1-0 in the Sun Belt, and head coach Billy Napier says his team needs to score touchdowns tomorrow to beat the herd and not settle for field goals.
4: They're tough. I think they're playing really good red zone defense right now. That's one of the reasons why they've been able to stay in these games. The total defense, scoring defense, is middle of the pack, but the red zone piece is where they really succeeded in forcing field goals and keeping the game close. So, again, it's always part of the game every week. But they got players, that's for sure.
3: JMU and Marshall will kick off at 3:45 tomorrow inside Bridgeforce Stadium. 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The James Madison volleyball team earned their 6th consecutive victory on Thursday as they won at Georgia State in 3 sets. Kennedy Lewisell led the Dukes with 18 kills, while Lindsay Large had a career-high 25 assists. JMU improves to 8-5 overall, and they are 3-0 in the Sun Belt. While the James Madison women's soccer team used 3 second-half goals to defeat App State on Thursday at Centura Park 3-1. Jenny Lackey scored twice after halftime to lead the Dukes, and McKenna Kirk also found the back of the net. JMU improves to 5-5-1 overall. They are now 3-1 in the Sun Belt. That's a look at sports. I'm Dave Riggert.
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6: A Stanton man arrested on sexual assault-related charges. Governor Spanberger's

0: Saturday. Otherwise, cooler with a mix of clouds and sun. A high just 62. Periods of rain Sunday, a bit damp and raw with the high 63. Then sunny to partly cloudy, pleasant and milder Monday with the high up to 71. I'm AccuWeather meteorologist Jason Catarina on WSVA.
1: 68 and partly sunny at WSVA. 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
2: For News Talk 92.1 and 550 WSVA, I'm Lyndon Kaiser. A Stanton man is now in custody on multiple sexual assault-related charges. Augusta County Sheriff Donald Smith reports that Chelio Davis was arrested yesterday at his home at Briarwood Apartments in a joint operation with the U.S. Marshal's Office. They utilized local SWAT, canine, and drone teams from the Augusta County Sheriff's Office. The 37-year-old Davis has been charged with multiple felonies, including assault and battery of a family member third offense, strangulation, abduction, and rape. The investigation is ongoing. Davis is currently being held without bond at Middle River Regional Jail. Milling and paving operations are coming to Edom Road in Harrisonburg next week from North Liberty Street and Virginia Avenue, and North Liberty Street from Washington Street to the railroad tracks. WSVA's Carolyn Unger has the details.
3: Harrisonburg Public Works reports that operations will begin on Monday and are planned to be completed on Thursday. Work will take place between the hours of 7 a.m. and 5 p.m. North Liberty Street will be down to one lane with flagging operations, and Edom Road will be closed through traffic with flaggers assisting any traffic to the businesses on the street. Drivers are advised to use caution while traveling in this area. For WSVA News, I'm Carolyn Unger.
2: Thank you, Carolyn. Governor Abigail Spanberger unveiled the 2026 Virginia Energy Plan yesterday in Richmond. Spanberger said the blueprint will keep Virginia on track for a net zero power sector by 2050.
4: In this plan, we map out the various pathways that we can take to ensure that Virginia is home to reliable, local, clean, and importantly, affordable energy into the future.
2: Meanwhile, area state senator Mark Obenchain issued a statement saying the governor's energy plan is deeply disturbing and it will cost Virginians $127 billion through 2050. View the plan now at the Virginia Department of Energy's website. Virginia regulators approved a plan that will raise Dominion energy bills as many households face growing expenses. Customers are reacting to the news that they will soon pay more for electricity, telling 6 News in Richmond that they are already juggling higher costs for groceries, housing, and insurance.
5: I don't like to see my bill go up in any way, shape, or form.
2: Regulators reportedly approved Dominion Energy's plan to recover $1 billion in fuel costs, adding about $10 a month to a typical bill. Critics, including SEC staff witness Carol Myers, warned the repeated borrowing strategy puts customers in a bad position. Dominion says the financing plan reduced what otherwise could have been nearly a $22 monthly increase. And finally, the Virginia Lottery has released its report on sports wagering activity in August. During the month, Virginians wagered over $532 million from the 11 mobile operators and 3 casinos that were authorized to accept wagers in Virginia. Bettors won a total of $481 million. State law places a 15% tax on sports betting activity based on each permit holder's adjusted gross revenue. That means over $7 million in tax payments were made to the state, including over $175,000 to the Problem Gambling Treatment and Support Fund. 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
3: Well, it is the end of the week again, and nothing much happened in our town this week, except the Pepsi man came by. And then, of course, there was the letter that Bud found up in the attic this week. He was going through some of his grandpa's old stuff when he found this letter. A poem, actually. It was inside an old weathered envelope and written in number 2 pencil. Cursive, of course. He looked at the bottom and there was his grandfather's signature. So Bud sat down and he read a poem, evidently written by his grandfather. It was dated October 1st, 1933, and entitled, When the Ridge Turns Gold. I reckon a man remembers things different when the ridge turns gold. Seems the hills themselves breathe slower, like they're settling back after a long summer's labor. I feel it, too, in the bones and in the quiet places of the mind, where old seasons stack up like cordwood. Fall has a way of loosening memories, letting them drift out like leaves from an overflowing gutter. I remember my father's boots on frosted ground, the way he'd test the air at dawn, saying the valley always told you what was coming, if you listened close enough. He'd point toward Elliot's Knob, where the first color always showed, and he'd say that was God's own barometer, truer than any instrument in Stanton or Harrisonburg. By mid-October, the whole ridge would be lit like a lantern, and we'd work the fields with a kind of reverence, knowing the year was turning its last page. I swear the valley was softer then, or maybe I was. Youth sometimes make even hard work feel like a story worth retelling. Some evenings I'd walk the fence line just to hear the cattle breathe, their warm breath rising in the cooling air. The sun would slip behind Little North Mountain, and the sky would take on that deep, quiet blue that belongs only to October. A man could stand there and feel the whole valley settle, as if every farm from Rayfine to Timberville were exhaling at once. Now the years have stacked up and the hands aren't as quick as they used to be. But every fall, when the ridge turns gold again, I feel the same tug of the heart, a gentle reminder that time is a field that we never finish tending. So I tip my hat to the hills and thank the Lord for another autumn in this place where the ridge turns gold every October. Then Bud saw there was a note in the margin that said, "Who says poems have to rhyme?" Yep, that was Grandpa. And other than that, nothing much happened in our town this week, I'm Ish.
1: Thanks, Jeff. WSVA time, 9:13. 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
0: Your WSVA AccuWeather forecast for Harrisonburg and the Shenandoah Valley. Mostly cloudy, very warm today. Look for a high of 86. Cloudy with a little bit of rain tonight, low 57. Very different tomorrow. Passing shower in the morning, otherwise cooler with times of clouds and sun. High tomorrow only 62. And winds out of the north-northeast at 6 to 12 miles an hour. Some rain falling on Sunday, high of 63. Monday, sunny to partly cloudy and pleasant, high 71, and then plenty of sunshine and a high of 62 on Tuesday night. Look out, we should see temps in the 30s on Monday and Tuesday night. Right now, 69 degrees under sunny skies. And News Talk 92.1 N550 WSVA.
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0: It's time for the Shenandoah Valley's ultimate yard sale. 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We're taking your calls right now at 540-433-9782. During the course of the show, I will jot down a brief description of all the items called in and those contact numbers, and we post them at our website at rocktownnow.com. You'll be able to access them as soon as the show is done today. Again, our number, 540-433-9782. WSVA, good morning. You're on the tag sale.
3: You getting me out of the way early, aren't you?
0: I would never do that. You know that.
3: I know you wouldn't. All right, let me quit taking up some other callers' time. Hey, guess what we got for sale?
0: Let me guess. Antique hutches.
3: Hey, but it's only two, not three. We sold one.
0: Fantastic. Let's have a parade.
3: I'm telling you. Yep, yep. Hey, we're having a celebration today because we go sell another one.
0: Okay.
3: And we might even sell both of them. But if there's anyone interested in two very nice dinette hutches, and the person that bought the one that we sold said they didn't realize how nice they were until they came to look, and then they made the decision to buy it. So there you go. You got to come look at it to understand the value and the beauty. So we have two. One is a solid one-piece with glass top doors. The second is a two-piece. One is walnut and dark mahogany, and the other one is a dark cherry walnut. We're asking $175 for each one of the dinette hutches. The second item is a Charbroil infrared propane grill. We got it at Lowe's, $496 brand new. The Striker will not, being honest, I cannot get the Striker to work. It does have a new battery in it, but the igniter won't work.

0: So again, the grill was $496. $150 will take it away today if you can fix the striker. Third item is we have an apple tree in our front yard that we want to come down. It is creating a lot of apples, which is creating a lot of deer being hit here on Spotswood Trail, and we want someone to take this apple tree down. If someone wants the wood, please come take the tree down. You can have it. If anyone's interested in the dinette hutches, the charbroil propane grill, or someone to cut down this apple tree in exchange for taking the wood, give us a call, please. 540-705-6569.
1: 540-705-6569.
0: Yes, and can I put a yard sale? Well, it's a moving sale, please.
1: Very quickly.
0: All right, very quickly. A friend of ours has sold her house and are having a very large moving sale. Battlefield Estates, first house on the right, Spotswood Trail, east of Harrisonburg. Look for the signs on coming into Battlefield Estates. You can't miss it.
1: And when is this being conducted?
0: I'm sorry, today as we speak and tomorrow from 8 o'clock until tomorrow as well.
1: Very good.
0: Thank you, sir. Have a blessed weekend.
1: Adios. WSVA, you're on the radio.
2: Yes, I'd like to see if anybody out here has any broken appliances, car batteries, copper wire, electric motors, any kind of junk vehicles, any kind of scrap metal. We'll come and pick it up.
1: 540-810-0035.
2: Thanks for the program. You have a blessed and safe weekend.
1: Thank you. Appreciate it. WSVA, you're on the air.
3: Yes, I've got three items for sale.
1: Okay.
3: First of all, I have a 36-inch by 17-inch by 5 inches deep cargo basket that fits a 2-inch trailer receiver. Would work nice on an SUV or a four-wheeler. Asking $45 for that. I have 2 8-pound wood-splitting mauls, $15 each. And last, I have several axes. I'll discuss the price with the caller. No texting, please. The number you can call is 540-705-4296.
1: 540-705-4296.
3: That is correct. Have a nice day.
1: Thanks. You too. Our number is 540-433-9782. We're right back with more of your tag sale calls right after this.
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5: It's Friday. That means we get to talk to Emily Winter with Harrisonburg Downtown Renaissance. She'll run down everything happening this weekend in downtown Harrisonburg. Plus, Carolyn will have news. We'll also check traffic and weather 4 times an hour. And we'll preview a busy night of high school football in sports.

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6: Correct.
4: Thank you,
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6: Bye-bye.
4: Bye. WSVA, you're on the air. Hello.
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4: 540-405-1163. 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
2: 9:30 the time. More of your tag sale calls coming right up. 540-433-9782. Your information update is next. It starts with an update on the world from ABC. We'll check in with Lyndon Kaiser in the WSVA newsroom. We'll update WSVA all-day traffic and your weekend AccuWeather forecast. 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
5: ABC News, I'm Sherry Preston. The nation's latest unemployment report shows anemic job growth in September with just 29,000 jobs added to the economy, well short of analysts' expectations. Mortgage rates also surging to their highest level in years. New development in the Cornell University rape case.
6: New York Governor Kathy Hochul has removed the district attorney from the case, saying she has lost faith in him, instead turning the matter over to the state attorney general.
5: ABC's Aaron Katursky, the woman accusing seven Chi Phi fraternity brothers of gang rape is suing the school. She says she came forward shortly after it happened 2 years ago, but no charges were ever filed. President Trump campaigning again today. On Thursday, he went to Texas, where Trump loyalist Ken Paxton is, for now, trailing Democrat James Tallarico in the Senate race. And actor Michael Douglas is out with a new memoir saying he and Kathleen Turner were lovers and that they kept their affair secret for years. They met on the set of Romancing the Stone in 1984. This is ABC News.
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2: Currently, no accidents, backups, or delays out there on a Friday morning. But we'll keep our eyes open and let you know if anything pops up. If you see traffic trouble, let us know. Call the WSVA.

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1: For News Talk 92.1 and 550 WSVA, I'm Lyndon Kaiser. Authorities are asking for the public's help locating a missing woman from Augusta County. 61-year-old Christine Denise Hinkle was last seen Wednesday in Fishersville, but was reported missing yesterday by a family member. View a photo at rocktownnow.com. Hinkle's whereabouts are unknown. Anyone with information about this missing person should contact the Augusta County Sheriff's Office. Virginia U.S. Senator Mark Warner said recently that one of the issues that was debated this week in the Senate was data centers. While speaking with reporters, Warner said some of the data centers that are being proposed now are more advanced, but he has legislation that would say there should be a minimum federal standard.
2: If a community wanted to do something else beyond that, they could do it. But let's have a minimum federal standard on power, water, setbacks from communities, backup power, and making sure there are no non-disclosure agreement, so a community knows what they're getting into when a data center comes to a community.
1: Warner added that if you do not meet those standards, then you do not get bonus depreciation. Some Virginia lawmakers are saying it's now too late to extend the state's review timeline for proposed utility mega merger. The proposed merger between Dominion Energy and NextEra Energy is moving forward under Virginia's existing review schedule. However, State Senator David Sutterline and Delegate Joe McNamara tell the Cardinal News that the deadline has passed to call a special meeting that could have given regulators more time to examine the $67 billion deal. Supporters of an extension say more scrutiny could help protect customers from future rate increases. It's October, and that means deer are looking for love. Mating season runs from this month through December, which is why October, November, and December are the three most dangerous months for drivers in Virginia. AAA Mid-Atlantic's Morgan Dean has tips for drivers.
3: Use your high beams when you can. That'll give you the best warning that something might be on the road. You'll typically see their eyes start to sparkle before anything else. Slow down and watch for deer to appear. If you see one near a roadway, they don't usually travel alone. They're usually several more.
1: Dean added that if a deer steps out in front of you, remember that swerving can put you in the path of another car. And finally, the town of Luray is preparing to remove trees next week in the North Broad Street median as part of a grant-funded corridor enhancement project. Officials say work will take place all next week between Mechanic Street and the Route 211 bypass interchange and will require the closure of both left inside lanes in the north and southbound dual lane area from 8:30 to 2:30 each day. The right-hand outside lanes, however, will remain open to minimize traffic delays. The tree removal initiative is part of several rounds of phased projects planned for the area through November. For News Talk 92.1 and 550 WSVA, I'm Lyndon Kaiser.
0: Thank you, Lyndon. 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
0: That's correct.
1: Thank you, sir.
0: Thank you very much.
1: Thanks. WSVA, you're on the air. Go right ahead.
2: Good morning, Jim.
1: Morning.
2: I just wanted to let everybody know that tomorrow in Dayton, at Dayton Days, we're going to have our church open again for people to come in and use the restroom if they'd like. And also, we're going to have our two food booths set up. We're going to be one on Main Street and one on College Street.
1: Mm-hmm.
2: And we'll be there the whole day, and people are welcome to come in, and we're keeping our fingers crossed about that rain. But if it does rain, we have a big church for people to come in and get out of it a little bit.
1: Now, tell us what you're going to be serving at the food booths.
2: Well, we're going to have bacon, egg, and cheese, sausage, egg, and cheese, country ham sandwiches. And we sold out last year, but we're going to have a lot more of those this year. So, and also then hamburgers and hot dogs. And we wanted to really let everybody know that we're going to keep our drink prices low.
1: Okay.
2: A lot of people go up on the drinks, but our canned sodas are only going to be a dollar. The bottles of water, a dollar. Coffee, hot chocolate. And we have little kid drinks for 50 cents, but we're keeping our prices low as we can.
1: All right. Now, I need you to do me a favor.
2: What's that?
1: I need you to set aside a couple of those country ham sandwiches, because it is my highlight of Dayton Days every year to come and get your country ham sandwiches.
2: Well, nice. Well, some people serve the fried country ham. We have the cold sliced kind that's thinner.
1: Yes.
2: But if anybody wants it fried, we gladly take it out of the bun and put it on our grill and fry it up for them.
1: Oh.
2: So they can either have it hot or cold.
1: That sounds fantastic. I will be there early tomorrow to make sure I get my country ham sandwiches.
2: Okay, it's at Shepherd of the Valley Lutheran Church, and we're that big church right across from the post office next to the laundromat.
1: All right. We'll look forward to seeing you.
2: Okay, thanks, Jim.
1: Thank you. Have a good day. You too. Bye-bye.
2: Bye-bye.
1: Yeah, their country ham is really good. 540-433-9782. I think I will get them to warm it up, though. I think I like that idea of tossing it on the grill. Yes, we are getting into country ham season. There is a lot of good food at Dayton Days. I'll tell you where else there's a lot of good food is out at the Virginia Mennonite Relief Sale. That starts this afternoon, I believe at 4 o'clock, and they've got a pork barbecue dinner scheduled for this evening, and then a whole bunch of other stuff that is also scheduled for today and tomorrow. You can go to their website, which is VAReliefSale.com, if I remember correctly, and it will lay out the entire schedule, tell you who's going to be there, and all the different things that you can participate in. And remember, as they say, this is the sale that makes a difference. All the money raised goes to support the Mennonite Central Committee and the work they do, not only across the country, but all around the world. 540-433-9782. That's our contact number. 540-433-9782.
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0: Thank you.
1: 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It's 9:47. 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

0: Don't forget, I've got a brief description of all the items called in to the tag sale today. 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WSVA, good morning. You're on the radio.
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1: Yes.
0: Very good, sir.
1: Thank you.
0: Thanks. WSVA, you're on the air.
2: Yeah, I have three items for sale.
0: Okay.
2: One is a 9-foot-tall corner hutch. Good condition, $300. The second item is a 12-piece eggshell china set for $125. All items are there. 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
0: 540-833-6984.
2: Yeah, or 540-405-9762.
0: 540-405-9762.
2: Yes. All items are in good condition.
0: Very good. Thank you, sir.
2: Thank you.
0: 540-433-9782 if somebody wants to try to sneak one last quick call into the tag sale today. Coming up, we've got your information update. Top of the hour, an updated look at news from around the world and across the nation with ABC. We'll also update WSVA all-day traffic and your weekend AccuWeather forecast. We got a lot of stuff happening this weekend. I wish I had a better forecast for you. Today, no problem at all. Mostly cloudy, sunny, very warm, high of 86. Cloudy, a little bit of rain as a cold front comes through tonight. Our low tonight will be down in the mid-50s. Then tomorrow, passing shower in the morning, otherwise cooler, with times of clouds and sun, so that's not too bad. High of 62. Saturday, definitely the best day of the weekend. Periods of rain on Sunday, high of 63. And then Monday, sunny to partly cloudy, pleasant, high 71. Right now, we're sitting at 71 degrees at WSVA. WSVA, you're on the air. Hello?
3: Hello?
0: Yes, sir. 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
0: All right. 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
2: I'm Nicole Murray with Your Money Now. Stocks are higher to start the trading day. It comes after weak jobs data sends yields tumbling. The Dow and the Nasdaq both up by more than 300 points. The Bureau of Labor Statistics reports that employers added 29,000 jobs last month, and the unemployment rate rose to 4.2%, which is slower than expected. Reuters economists predicted that non-farm payrolls would have increased by 90,000 last month, and that the unemployment rate was going to remain steady at 4.1%. Paramount Skydance CEO David Ellison has announced that upon closing his company's merger with Warner Brothers Discovery next week, the combined entity will be named Skydance. Federal Reserve Governor Lisa Cook said that she sees AI and its inflationary push as a top risk for 2027. Reuters reports that Cook joined a unanimous vote last month at the Fed to raise the policy rate by a quarter of a point. Inflation by the Fed's targeted measure was 3.4% in August. That's Your Money Now.
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5: 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They'll talk about the open enrollment period for Medicare. That's coming up tomorrow morning right here on WSVA. Next, we've got an update on the world from ABC. We'll also bring you WSVA all-day traffic and your local AccuWeather forecast. 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

0: WSVA's local AccuWeather for Harrisonburg and the Shenandoah Valley. Very warm this afternoon, becoming mostly cloudy, the high of 86. Cloudy tonight with a little rain, the low down to 57. There'll be a passing morning shower for Saturday, otherwise much cooler with a mix of clouds and sun, the high just 62. Damp and raw on Sunday with periods of rain and the high of 63. Then it's sunny to partly cloudy, pleasant and milder Monday with the high up to 71. I'm AccuWeather meteorologist Jason Caterina on WSVA.
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2: Well, if you happen to be headed south on I-81 in Rockingham County, at the New Market southbound rest area, expect delays because there's a disabled vehicle there in the way. But other than that, you're looking good. No accidents or major delays. For WSVA News, I'm Lyndon Kaiser.

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5: Okay, so John, you and I were talking during the break. I feel like we're getting more and more calls, sandwich generation, more and more calls about, how do I navigate this? I'm here. I'm trying to do the Ramsey baby steps. Some of us are further along that train than others, but the reality remains the same. I'm in the stage where I'm trying to provide for my family. I'm trying to do the right thing for my family, like my nuclear family in my home. But then I've got my mom and dad who, for whatever reason, they're on the struggle bus and they need my help too. And John, I'm going to just say it straight up right here. I have been guilty of being like, hey, that's not on you. You don't have to worry about that. That's on them.
6: Right.
5: And more, because I've been in it with you guys, mm-hmm. more and more I'm like, man, if you can help, if you can take the high road,
6: yeah.
5: if you can put the water under the bridge, if you have the money, if you can figure out something that's sustainable, if you can do it with the right boundaries, man, if you can, go on and help, because you're the one that obviously you got to sleep at night. It's almost sometimes more draining taking on the request, or it can be more draining living with watching what's going on. Cause it's not, no one wants to watch someone you love struggle. Like, let's just be real. It's in any way, shape, or form. If this lady, the last lady, I think her name was Laura that called, it's hard for her to see, oh my gosh, my parents have IRS debt. It's hard for them to pay the rent. Yes, they're overspending. Yes, they're being irresponsible, but gosh, they don't get it yet. And I think that's what I'm getting at is all of us hit our aha moment at a different time. I hit mine when I was 23. You hit yours when you moved into the dorms.
6: I'm still hitting it.
5: You're still hitting it. Like, everybody has that moment where they run into reality and they're like, something's got to change. Some people never have it.
6: Right.
5: Some people never hit that moment. And I kind of just, I think I'm just at this stage of life where I'm like, so much of our lives that happen is a result of grace. It's somebody going, man, I don't like that for you. I'm going to just do this. And it's out of just grace and mercy that you get it. And I can look at many things in my life where I'm like, hey, that was just a lot of grace there. And that was a lot of mercy there. I just want to offer it. Like, if I can, I want to give it. Yeah. I don't know.
6: I have 1,000 thoughts on this. And we were talking in the break. I think at the end of the day, one of the only things in the world I can control is what kind of man I want to be when I look myself in the bathroom mirror when no one else is in there.
5: Yeah.
6: Who are you? And for me, I'm not going to let my parents be in the street, right? And they're in a different situation, so it's fine. Uh-huh, it's not like it's impending. So I know that about myself.
5: Right.
6: And so whether it's my responsibility, whether it's my job, or whether it's that's what y'all get, I know as this is the kind of guy I am.
5: Who do I want to be?
6: Right. And so I can choose to enter into that with bitterness, with anger, with frustration, with whatever, or I can walk into that with, this is who I'm choosing to be.
5: Right.
6: And I'll also say,

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3: ABC News, I'm Sherry Preston. New York Governor Kathy Hochul has opened a formal criminal investigation into the alleged Cornell rape case, and she has appointed Attorney General Tish James as special prosecutor. The governor saying this morning,
4: I have every confidence in our Attorney General to do what she has always done. Look at the facts, examine the record, and draw the proper conclusions. That's exactly what's going to happen in this case.
3: The woman accusing several fraternity brothers of gang rape 2 years ago is suing Cornell. A new report from The Economy shows U.S. employers added just 29,000 jobs in September, well short of the 90,000 economists had predicted, the unemployment rate ticking up to 4.2%. President Trump says Europe has agreed to release some of its diesel reserves as he and Republicans face pressure to address surging prices ahead of the midterm elections. Israel has begun the process of repatriating a passenger.
5: Join this cherished tradition Saturday, October 3rd, Dayton Days, Autumn Celebration, where fall memories are made.
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3: WSVA's local AccuWeather for Harrisonburg and the Shenandoah Valley. Very warm this afternoon, becoming mostly cloudy, the high of 86. Cloudy tonight with a little rain, the low down to 57. There'll be a passing morning shower for Saturday, otherwise much cooler with a mix of clouds and sun, the high just 62. Damp and raw on Sunday with periods of rain and the high of 63. Then it's sunny to partly cloudy, pleasant and milder Monday with the high up to 71. I'm AccuWeather meteorologist Jason Caterina on WSVA.
1: AccuWeather updates throughout the day. We are WSVA.
4: 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All right, let's go to John, who's in Dallas, Texas. Hey, John, how are you doing?
5: Hi, thank you for calling. Thank you for taking my call. Sorry.
4: No worries. How can we help?
5: Well, I'm in the process of switching professions, and I'm thinking of making a withdrawal in my 401k to pay off my mortgage and two loans that I have, to basically giving me a breathing room and saving $3,600 a month. However, if I do this, I'd be depleting my 401k all the way down to $37,000.
4: Oh, my gosh. What's the total amount that you're trying to draw out of the 401k as an early withdrawal?
5: Well, it's 165, and it's that amount because I'm calculating the 20% in taxes and the 10% of early withdrawal fee that is going to be hit. So in order for me to get the actual amount that I need, it's 110,000. So I need to do around 165 in order to get, those 110.
6: Bro, please, please, please. I'm only telling you this because I love you. Please don't do this. You're taking out a 30% loan.
4: Yes.
6: A loan at 30%, and you're unplugging all of that future growth.
4: Why is it so drastic that you would even consider this?
5: It's because right now we're in a situation that we don't even have we're kind of living check to check. And before I was able to, have a monthly amount to save, and now we don't have that either. So it's
6: but that tells me you have an income problem and a resources problem. Not to go rob from your elderly self to pay your now bill. You get what I'm saying? I'd rather you solve this problem underneath you than rob yourself, your future self.
4: Yeah, because what'll end up happening is right now you have a very real problem. We don't have enough income. We don't have enough money. That's a very real problem. I'm not going to argue you that. But you have to make sure that the solution doesn't cause another problem. You want to choose a solution that solutions the problem at hand, not one that causes a future problem or another problem. So that's why we don't want to go this route. Yes, we can run the numbers on the opportunity cost. Yes, we can talk about the tax burden and the penalties. All of that, I think you understand that. That's why you understood that you needed to take out 165. But oh my gosh, please don't do this. Let's try to help you solve the situation that you're facing today, because I need to understand why you feel like you need to pay off the mortgage right away and these two loans. Because if you do that, you're still not going to have any money month to month, right?
5: Well, no, if I do this, because getting this new job, it's also

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Berg in the Shenandoah Valley. Very warm this afternoon, becoming mostly cloudy, the high of 86. Cloudy tonight with a little rain, the low down to 57. There'll be a passing morning shower for Saturday, otherwise much cooler with a mix of clouds and sun, the high just 62. Damp and raw on Sunday with periods of rain in the high of 63. Then it's sunny to partly cloudy.

0: pleasant and milder Monday with the high up to 71. I'm AccuWeather meteorologist Jason Caterina on WSVA.
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2: We've got an accident in Grottoes at Harrison Road and Roger Lee Lane, so be advised there could be some delays in that area as they deal with that accident. If you're seeing it and we're not saying it, call the WSVA Traffic and News Tip line at 540-214-2500 and let us know. For WSVA News, I'm Lyndon Kaiser.

0: rent, and then the next month now you got to put it back on the budget again, $2,000. So it's kind of like what we would say a peaks and valleys account. So you're funding it. Whenever you use it, you have to refund it right away. And that's how this works. And for anybody listening, gosh, just remember, co-signing, guys, it is only there because the bank knows that person cannot pay. They will not pay. They cannot afford it. And they don't want to take the risk, so neither should you.
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3: 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And what are the reviews? 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Hi, everybody. McGraw-Milhaven here. America at Night. That and what is it like to walk on the surface of the moon? We will ask an astronaut's wife. She's got a new book out, a fascinating look at the space program. America at Night, right here at 9 on WSVA.
4: ABC News, I'm Sherry Preston. New York Governor Kathy Hochul opening a formal investigation into allegations of rape at Cornell University.
5: No institution gets to protect its reputation at the expense of a young person seeking justice. No public official gets to look the other way when the system breaks down and fails our young people.
4: The young woman involved says she told Cornell police she believed she had been raped by several men at a frat party 2 years ago. No charges were ever filed. She's now suing the school. President Trump announcing that the group of 7 industrial nations have agreed to release 100 million barrels of oil, starting with sustainable amounts of diesel, as prices remain high amid the war with Iran. The Labor Department reporting U.S. employers added 29,000 jobs in September, well below the 90,000 economists had been expecting. Stocks have been rising.
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1: Everyone's story is different, and when it comes to your health, sometimes the best way to understand what's possible is to hear from someone who's been there.
2: I ruptured both Achilles tendons in 2019, ended up in the hospital, and I had surgery on both legs, 8 surgeries on the right leg and 2 on the left, and have no feeling in my feet. I've tried numerous things and nothing seems to help it. I ended up here and getting acupuncture, and it's like all of a sudden I have feeling in my feet. It took a lot of treatments, but I feel a whole lot better. I feel like I'm on the road to getting straightened out.
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2: Well, if you're new to the Ramsey Show, we just want to say welcome. We're glad that you're here. And you might notice that we kind of answer every question through a series of principles. And

0: smokes. AI now being used to detect wildfires before they get out of control. More from ABC's Jacqueline Lee.
1: There are more than 1,300 360-degree cameras across California. It's powered by Alert California. They've partnered with Microsoft, and now Microsoft is providing the AI technology to notice a change, to process the data from these cameras and detect when a wildfire is emerging.
0: And Chili's has launched a new clothing line, shirts, hoodies, and caps, now on sale. I'm Mike Dubusky, ABC News.
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5: Let's see how these roads are in the noontime hours. I peruse the valley. Ooh, I see a problem. In fact, I may see two problems, one of which is on Interstate 81 southbound, mile marker 226. That's in the Stanton area. A tractor-trailer crash has the south left shoulder and left lane closed, and they've got a camera nearby, and oh, I see it. Oh, goodness gracious. I see the crash, and I see the traffic behind it. So traffic is backed up. In fact, I'm going to go all the way back to the camera that's at the Verona exit, and what do I see there? Oh, let's go, camera. There it is. Oh, it's at a crawl. So major delays on I-81 South as you approach the Verona exit. In fact, let's see, I believe there is a VDOT camera at the rest area. And you know what? I'm going to poke there. Okay, so traffic is going there at the rest area. That's 232. But when you get to the Verona exit, you're going to be slowing down. So if you're within the sound of my voice and you haven't gotten to the Weir's Cave exit and you're heading towards Stanton, get off at the Weir's Cave exit and take Route 11. And again, it's due to that tractor-trailer crash at mile marker 226. That's caused some major bleed delays, and I'm looking at it right now. The crash is on the left shoulder, and I believe the left lane is closed as well. Traffic gets by the right lane and, ladies and gentlemen, the right shoulder. If you're seeing it, and we're not saying it, call the WSVA traffic tip line. It is

0: 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It is 540-214-2500. Give us a call and let us know.
1: WSVA's local AccuWeather for Harrisonburg and the Shenandoah Valley. Very warm this afternoon, becoming mostly cloudy, the high of 86. Cloudy tonight with a little rain, the low down to 57. There'll be a passing morning shower for Saturday, otherwise much cooler with a mix of clouds and sun, the high just 62. Damp and raw on Sunday with periods of rain and the high of 63. Then it's sunny to partly cloudy, pleasant and milder Monday with the high up to 71. I'm AccuWeather meteorologist Jason Caterina on WSVA.
0: 82 glorious degrees. Relative humidity 60%. The barometric pressure steady at 30.03. Little wind out of the south at 4 to 5 miles an hour under sunny skies. It is 12:08 at WSVA. Welcome to the News at Noon and Agribusiness Hour. 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
2: 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I'm Lyndon Kaiser. James Madison University kicked off Family Weekend today by launching guarantees designed to prepare students for success during their time at the school and beyond. As families weigh the return on investment of a college degree and employers press for stronger skills, President Jim Schmidt told those gathered on campus this morning that universities must rethink what they are promising.
3: JMU cannot promise a particular job, employer, salary, or location. What we can promise is preparation, opportunity, and continued support if the graduate has not reached a positive career outcome within that first year.
2: Beginning with the class of 2027, Schmidt said that support will include career advising, employer and alumni network connections, work-based learning opportunities, skill development, and eligible undergraduate coursework as space allows, at no added cost. Learn more about the employment guarantee at JMU's website. A happy ending in the search for a missing woman from Augusta County. Lieutenant Leslie Snyder reports that Christine Denise Hinkle has been safely located. The Augusta County Sheriff's Office put out a call for the public's help yesterday after the 61-year-old Hinkle was reported missing a day after she was last seen in Fishersville. Law enforcement thanks the community for helping to resolve cases like this as quickly and safely as possible. The Agriculture Secretary issued the annual proclamation announcing this month's recognition of the country's cooperatives and their contributions to national and rural economies. Rod Bain with the USDA reports.
4: Cooperatives embody the American spirit of collaboration and innovation,
5: which is why the Cooperative Business Model and National Cooperative Month are celebrated in October annually. Agriculture Secretary Brooke Rollins with the proclamation of the month on Thursday.
4: There are more than 30,000 nationwide, including food, grocery, worker, retail, purchasing, utility, housing, and financial cooperatives supporting over 2.5 million jobs and generating $650 billion in annual revenue.
5: And in the realm of agricultural co-ops, numbers include
4: 9,172 locations spread out across 50 states. They generate $220 billion for our great American farmers, unleashing new opportunities and strengthening rural prosperity.
5: With almost 25% of ag co-ops at least a century old. I'm Rod Bain reporting for the U.S. Department of Agriculture in Washington, D.C.
2: The Woodstock Fire Department is opening its doors this afternoon to show the community what the commitment looks like to join and to find out the next generation willing to take it on. Woodstock is one of 20 departments in 13 states hosting events around National Fire Prevention Week. It's part of a hustle worth having, which is the International Association of Fire Chiefs National Recruitment Campaign. Director of Public Relations Anna Carrera said that since April, the campaign has drawn interest from thousands of prospective volunteers in all 50 states. For News Talk 92.1 and 550 WSVA, I'm Lyndon Kaiser.
0: Thank you very much, Lyndon. 12:11 at WSVA, 82 degrees.
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0: Everyone's story is different. And when it comes to your health, sometimes the best way to understand what's possible is to hear from someone who's been there.
1: I came here because of persistent back pain, which I've been suffering for several years. The ordinary treatments were not working, so a friend of mine described this place and said, you probably should come here because I think they'll help you. So I've been coming here, and I've seen a gradual change in my pain. It's not severe when I get up in the morning. I'm able to move around a lot more. I'm able to stand for longer periods of time, which I wasn't able to do before. This place is tremendous. The staff here is friendly and kind. They take very good care of you. I would highly recommend it.
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0: 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I am Bill O'Reilly. No spin, just facts, and always looking out for you.
1: And, of course, you can hear Bill O'Reilly each weekday at this time as part of the News at Noon and Agribusiness Hour. 12:30 at WSVA. Welcome to the second half of the News at Noon and Agribusiness Hour. In just a few moments, we'll get an ABC News update. Then we go to the WSVA newsroom where Lyndon Kaiser will have news out the wazoo. Later on in the half hour, we'll hear from Ish. First, he's on the farm, and then we'll find out everything that happened in our town. And Franklin has spotlight on Valley Agriculture. It is 83 degrees. Oops. We were going to have ABC News, but I just deleted it by accident. Hold that thought for a moment.
2: Reserves, with officials saying in the coming months they'll release 100 million barrels of oil, including substantial amounts of diesel. The average price for a gallon of diesel in the U.S., $6.39, according to Gas Buddy. Jobs numbers for the month of September falling well short of expectations, with the economy adding just 29,000 positions last month. Economists had been expecting closer to 90,000. New York Attorney General Letitia James has been appointed special prosecutor in the alleged Cornell gang rape case.
3: We will review the facts, gather evidence, interview witnesses, and if warranted, pursue prosecutions.
2: That case was reopened in recent days after District Attorney Matthew Van Houten said he's going to re-examine the former student's allegations. This is ABC News.
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1: Let's get an update on those roads, especially in the Stanton area. Let's look. We still have an issue. It is Interstate 81 southbound, mile marker 226 in the Stanton area. A tractor-trailer crash with a south left shoulder, left lane, right lane closed. Traffic backups up to 5 miles. There's a camera right by it. Let's take a look. They're pretty close to emptying this thing. In fact, I believe they have cleared the accident. Well, not quite. It's on the left shoulder. So now traffic is getting by using both lanes, so things are getting better. But now traffic is still backed up. I'm going to go back to the Verona exit. Yep, traffic's still backed up there. But don't, hang on tight because they're about ready to clear this thing. I look at the rest area. That's not bad there. So there you go. Still going to get a delay as you approach the Verona exit. But by looking at that VDOT camera there by the accident, I think it is really close to being cleared. So there you go. If you're seeing it, and we're not saying it, call the WSVA

0: Saturday. Otherwise, much cooler with a mix of clouds and sun. The high just 62. Damp and raw on Sunday with periods of rain and the high of 63. Then it's sunny to partly cloudy, pleasant and milder Monday with the high up to 71. I'm AccuWeather meteorologist Jason Caterina on WSVA.
1: The Rockingham Petroleum temperature is 83 degrees, relative humidity 60%. The barometric pressure steady at 30.03, and winds are out of the south at 3 to 4 miles an hour under beautiful sunny skies. 12:34 at WSVA. And as I look, yes, on the VDOT camera, the accident is cleared at mile marker 226. So traffic is starting to move much better. Still going to get a delay there when you get to the Verona exit because of the backup, but the accident has been cleared. 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
2: 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The suspect at the center of a stabbing incident at the University of Virginia will appear before a grand jury this Monday. Randall Fisher of Orange had his charge of malicious wounding certified to a grand jury during a hearing Thursday morning in Albemarle General District Court. That's according to online records. During the early morning hours of July 23rd, the UVA Police Department reported at the time that a stabbing took place near the university's O'Hill dining hall between two individuals who knew each other and were not affiliated with the school. Soon after, the 46-year-old Fisher was taken into custody while the victim was treated for non-life-threatening injuries. The next phase of Stanton's downtown tunnel repair project is underway. City Communications Manager Josh Knight explains in a video on the city's social media page that West Johnson Street is closed to through traffic near the parking garage as excavation begins on a section of the tunnel in that area. He added that the good news is Byer Street, which had been closed since March of last year, is now open and will serve as the main eastbound detour as work begins.
3: Here's how you can navigate the new patterns. If you're heading westbound or inbound from Greenville Avenue, you must turn at Augusta Street. The official detour takes you north up to Frederick, and from there you can continue west or drop back down onto Johnson Street beyond the closure. You can also turn south onto Middlebrook and work your way around the wharf.
2: This road closure and detour will be in place through next April. Dominion Energy has unveiled new route options for a major transmission line planned across central Virginia. Officials say Dominion adjusted parts of the proposed 115-mile Valley Link transmission line, which changes mainly centered in Buckingham and Louisa counties, as well as alterations near the Joshua and Yeet substations. The Virginia Mercury reported the project would carry electricity towards Northern Virginia's growing power demand, but Louisa officials say they still want it thrown out and are preparing to fight it legally. The roughly $1 billion project still needs regulatory approval before construction can begin. The recent move by the U.S. Forest Service to rescind in its entirety the National 2001 Roadless Area Conservation Rule is a decision that is drawing fire from conservatives and environmentalists. David Jenkins is the president of Conservatives for Responsible Stewardship. He says the Forest Service does not even have the budget to take care of the 368,000 miles of roads already in national forests. Now, more roads may be built. It is fiscal insanity.
4: One giant taxpayer-funded subsidy for commercial logging operations that otherwise would be uneconomical. And as a conservative organization, fiscally conservative, we believe it's a boneheaded move that will worsen our national debt and end up fleecing me, you, and every other American taxpayer out the wazoo.
2: The roadless rule was a regulation that prohibited most road construction and timber harvesting in inventoried roadless areas and the National Forest System. For News Talk 92.1 and 550 WSVA, I'm Lyndon Kaiser.
1: Out the wazoo. That's Lyndon with the news. Out the wazoo.
2: Well, yes. Didn't it? That's quite a quote. It's quite a quote. You remember a quote like that, don't you?
1: I do.
2: It's a beautiful thing.
1: I knew you would like it.
2: Yes. Tangled up my tongue for the rest of the story. But anyway.
1: What are you going to do?
2: What can you do?
1: What'd you do yesterday? It was a beautiful day.
2: Well, you know what?

0: Things kind of got...
1: Did you relax? Did you kick up your feet?
0: I did a little bit before I got called into various family situations that I won't detail, but you know when...
1: Was it forced family fun?
0: No. No, it was more like helping kids out who needed help. So
1: okay, what did you help? Did Daddy provide the help?
0: He got on the case, but he was asleep when he got the call. That's what I will say. So yes,
1: your nap was interrupted. So what about this afternoon? It's too good. It's too pretty to go napping. I mean, it's 85. We're 1 degree off our projected high of 86.
0: So we're right here on that diving board you were talking about yesterday with the 80s now and then what 60 tomorrow? What's it supposed to be?
1: The high tomorrow will be 62.
0: Yeah.
1: So you're looking at like 20, almost 25 degree difference.
0: So you got to get while the getting's good today and do something fun.
1: Although tomorrow afternoon, sunny and 62, you know, you get the fall festival there up at the Shenandoah County Fairgrounds in Woodstock.
0: Ooh, that's
1: so
0: beautiful.
1: You get the fall harvest festival along with Shenandoah Downs. That sounds like a good time right there. A good way to spend tomorrow afternoon.
0: I think so too, man. But, you know, who knows what I'll get into. Hopefully a little bit of fun, a little bit of work, and a little bit of who knows what. I was going to make a joke, but I backed out. It's Friday, everyone. Enjoy your day.
1: Enjoy the weekend.
0: And the weekend.
1: 1240, when we come back, we'll go down on the farm and hear from Ish.
2: Tom Cruise is in a new movie called Digger. And what are the reviews? 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Hi, everybody. McGraw-Milhaven here. America at Night. That, and what is it like to walk on the surface of the moon? We will ask an astronaut's wife. She's got a new book out, a fascinating look at the space program. 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
3: 1243 at WSVA, looking at the VDOT camera in the Stanton area, that tractor trailer that was involved in the accident. They moved it to the shoulder, the right shoulder, right near exit 225, near the entrance to exit 225. So you got all the VDOT trucks, the state police, and the tractor trailer that's in question. On the shoulder, traffic does get by using the travel lanes as I'm looking, but you will get a little bit of a slowdown there as you pass the Verona exit. So in between Verona, the Verona exit and the Stanton exit, you'll get a little bit of a slowdown there. But the good news is it's on the shoulder and traffic does get by using the track.
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1: 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Our pearl of wisdom today came in by email from listener Debbie Daly, who says, a true friend is someone who goes around saying nice things about you behind your back. Thank you, Debbie, for that pearl of wisdom. You're on the farm, and I'm Ish.
5: 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Is on the Farm Report, brought to you by Martin's Native Lumber, located off Route 257 west of Dayton on Lumber Mill Road. 1248 at WSVA. 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
6: Welcome to WSVA Spotlight on Valley Agriculture. On today's program, we're being joined by Sarah Gorman from the Harrisonburg Farmers Market. We just talked to Sarah recently about what was going on at the Farmers Market this time of the year, but today we're talking about a special event that's coming up this weekend. Sarah, tell us all about Pickle Fest this weekend.
7: Oh, Frank, we are so excited for our very first annual pickle party. So basically the idea is that we want to give folks an opportunity to preserve the harvest. So what we've done is that we've gathered up a variety of different vegetables, so cucumbers, of course, more on that later, mini sweet peppers, red onions, carrots, and radishes, variety of herbs and spices, and then you can bring your own jar, fill that jar with those mixtures of what I just described, and then we'll top it with our special brine blend, which is white vinegar, salt, and a little bit of sugar. Then when you get home, you can put that jar of brined vegetables into your refrigerator, and in 24 hours, you have your very own market refrigerator pickles.
6: I know pickles have become bigger and bigger in popularity, I think, in the last couple of years. I don't know if that's a resurgent, if they were popular in the past. They've always been around, as far as I know. What is it about pickles and the different brine that you have that people will want to come out and sample, maybe?
7: Well, yeah.

0: veggies that are safe and delicious and nutritious for the whole family. And then our brine is kind of a classic pickle brine, but I'd say that it just really lets the flavors and textures of the vegetables really shine. Lots of crunch.
1: Now, some people, when you think of pickles, you just think of maybe the cucumber-type pickles, but people have been into pickling other things as well and putting it into jars, from jalapeno peppers to all types of vegetables. And that's something you can do, too, I guess, this weekend.
0: Totally, yes. So, because pickling is one of the ways that we preserve in terms of, you know, we also can, we also freeze or freeze dry. But I think pickling is interesting because it changes the flavor profile of the vegetable and gives you something new. And what's fun is that also when you finish all your pickles, you have this flavored brine that you can use to make dressings, marinades, and sauces.
1: And the pickles are good for you, too. So that's another added plus there. You wanted to talk about cucumbers, so let's talk about that.
0: Oh, yes. So coincidentally, you know, when you're, you know, farming doesn't always follow the calendar. So our vendors are low on cucumbers, which is hilarious because cucumbers have been bountiful, you know, all summer and early fall. Mm-hmm. But we're kind of wrapping up cucumber season. We will have cucumbers at the pickle party, but kind of the whole thing is, you know, first come, first serve, so while supplies last. So if you really want to include cucumbers in your pickle jar, make sure to come on the earlier side to the pickle party, and that begins at 11 a.m.
1: So it's the pickle party this Saturday starting at 11. And, of course, the farmer's market will be open the usual hours from 8 until 1 on Saturday at the Turner Pavilion.
0: That's correct. And I want to add also that the jars for pickling, it's $5 per pint, and we would prefer cash for that.
1: And this is something you mentioned, that you could have that pickle flavoring within 24 hours, but a lot of people also may want to bring along some extra jars if they want to pay for them and have pickles maybe into the fall and the winter season.
0: Totally, yes. They really get better over time as they sit in that brine and marinate. And so if you try your pickle a week after or 2 weeks after, it's going to be a little bit different and delicious.
1: And while we have you, what else is happening this weekend at the Harrisonburg Farmers Market?
0: So we have live music this weekend at the Farmers Market. We also have, the Master Gardeners have a curiosity corner all about overwintering habitats. And so if you visit their tent, they'll be able to talk about, you know, how to prepare your garden for the winter and things like that, especially for pollinators or any little critters that are living in your space. And then for music this weekend, we have the community jam. So that's where folks can, you know, bring an instrument. They can join together with other members of the market community and play music together on our rock and water patio.
1: Well, thank you as always, Sarah, and we'll check back with you in a couple of weeks and see what's happening new at the Harrisonburg Farmers Market.
0: Awesome, Frank. Thanks for having us.
1: 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And pickle party taking place starting at 11 this Saturday. Of course, the hours for the Harrisonburg Farmers Market are Tuesdays and on Saturdays. It's at Turner Pavilion. You can get more information by following them on Facebook, on Instagram, or at their website, HarrisonburgFarmersMarket.com. I'm Frank Welp, and that's today's

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2: From the Virginia Market News Service for Friday, October 2nd, Chicago Board of Trade grain futures as of 11 a.m. Corn, December, 497 and three quarters, down 4.5. Soybeans, November, 1279, down 5. Wheat, December, 684, up 1.25. For grain prices in the Norfolk area, wheat, new crop, 640. Corn, 522 to 537. And soybeans, 1324, new crop, 1284. In the Richmond-Petersburg area, corn, 482, soybeans, 1284, new crop, 1274. On the Chicago Mercantile Exchange, feeder cattle, November, 1331.65, down 470. Live cattle, December, 221.55, down 162. And for lean hogs, December, 69.70, up 77. At the Rockingham auction, cows breakers, 125 to 130, boning, 110 to 128, lean, 46 to 115, and bulls year grade 1-2, 168. At the Front Royal State Graded Sale, steers medium large ones, 500 to 600 pounds, 310 to 410, and 600 to 700 pounds, 370 to 382.50. And for heifers, 500 to 600 pounds, 275 to 320, and 600 to 700 pounds, 302.50 to 327. This is Kiara Hall with Virginia Market News Service.
3: Well, it is the end of the week again, and nothing much happened in our town this week, except the Pepsi man came by. And then, of course, there was the letter that Bud found up in the attic this week. He was going through some of his grandpa's old stuff when he found this letter. A poem, actually. It was inside an old weathered envelope and written in number 2 pencil. Cursive, of course. He looked at the bottom, and there was his grandfather's signature. So Bud sat down, and he read a poem, evidently written by his grandfather. It was dated October 1st, 1933, and entitled, When the Ridge Turns Gold. I reckon a man remembers things different when the ridge turns gold. Seems the hills themselves breathe slower, like they're settling back after a long summer's labor. I feel it, too, in the bones and in the quiet places of the mind, where old seasons stack up like cordwood. Fall has a way of loosening memories, letting them drift out like leaves from an overflowing gutter. I remember my father's boots on frosted ground, the way he'd test the air at dawn, saying the valley always told you what was coming, if you listened close enough. He'd point toward Elliot's Knob, where the first color always showed, and he'd say that was God's own barometer, truer than any instrument in Stanton or Harrisonburg. By mid-October, the whole ridge would be lit like a lantern, and we'd work the fields with a kind of reverence, knowing the year was turning its last page. I swear the valley was softer then, or maybe I was. Youth sometimes make even hard work feel like a story worth retelling. Some evenings I'd walk the fence line just to hear the cattle breathe, their warm breath rising in the cooling air. The sun would slip behind Little North Mountain, and the sky would take on that deep, quiet blue that belongs only to October. A man could stand there and feel the whole valley settle, as if every farm from Rayfine to Timberville were exhaling at once. Now the years have stacked up and the hands aren't as quick as they used to be. But every fall, when the ridge turns gold again, I feel the same tug of the heart.

A gentle reminder that time is a field that we never finish tending. So I tip my hat to the hills and thank the Lord for another autumn in this place where the ridge turns gold every October. Then Bud saw there was a note in the margin that said, "Who says poems have to rhyme?" Yep, that was Grandpa. And other than that, nothing much happened in our town this week, I'm Ish.

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A temperature's going into the mid and upper 80s this afternoon with some sunshine. After that, look for clouds and showers on the way this weekend. The showers especially expected tonight. We'll see a break during the day tomorrow, then more showers and a more steady rain headed our way tomorrow night into Sunday. Temperatures going down to the 60s for the daytime highs. Tomorrow and Sunday will be in the low 60s with overnight low temperatures mainly in the 50s. Monday will make it up to 70 with some sunshine. After that, we'll be in the 60s for the mid part of the week, then back up into the low and mid 70s for next week. Nothing but sunshine expected. No rain in the forecast for next week, although we may see some frost the first couple of nights of the week, with lows Monday and Tuesday night dropping to around 40,

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1: WSVA's local AccuWeather for Harrisonburg and the Shenandoah Valley. Very warm this afternoon, becoming mostly cloudy, the high of 86. Cloudy tonight with a little rain, the low down to 57. There'll be a passing morning shower for Saturday, otherwise much cooler with a mix of clouds and sun, the high just 62. Damp and raw on Sunday with periods of rain and the high of 63. Then it's sunny to partly cloudy, pleasant and milder Monday with the high up to 71. I'm AccuWeather meteorologist Jason Caterina on WSVA.
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2: Traffic is flowing pretty good again on I-81. Headed southbound at mile marker 225 in Augusta County. After that tractor-trailer crash was moved over to the right shoulder, traffic's getting by now, but there could be some slight delays getting through that area. From the WSVA Traffic Center, I'm Lyndon Kaiser.
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7: The Markley, Van Camp, and Robbins Show. Jamie Markley, David Van Camp, Scott Robbins out back tomorrow. He's getting a big award today. We'll have more on that a little bit later.
8: We are no longer the woke department or the weak department. Mm-hmm. Simple translation of that. No fatties, no trannies, no beardos, no weirdos, no wimps, no radicals. Just warriors.
7: Pete Hegseth, the State of the Force address yesterday at the Marine Corps base in Quantico, Virginia. And it's rubbed some people wrong.
9: Well, too bad. Get over it.
7: I know. Well, he said a lot of good things in that speech that I know certainly rubbed people wrong. But I don't know how you argue it when he says, listen, it's not, we're colorblind. It's merit-based.
9: Yeah.
7: I think a lot of people want it that way. And when he says things like, what?
8: The ideological clowns are out. The patriotic cowboys are in.
7: America.
8: With testosterone testing on top. Diversity is not our strength. Unity is our strength.
7: I love that.
9: Yes.
7: So many people do.
9: Yes.
7: I mentioned it earlier, too, like on Good Morning America. Martha Raddatz was certainly not a fan of that.
9: Oh, really?
7: No, I'll just pick up part of
10: the admirals and generals already gone, many of them women, were the consequence of clinging to the woke department. He also said there would be no more, quote, fatties, beardos, weirdos, or wimps.
7: That just makes me laugh. I'll finish the report here.
10: Iran war, which the secretary is overseeing, after early on declaring victory, is now in its eighth month. Hegseth accused the press of treason for the reporting on the war, calling them anti-American losers. But on Capitol Hill, he is facing growing criticism, including from Republicans, Kentucky Congressman Thomas Massey, moving to impeach Hegseth.
11: Guys, so much to unpack right there.
7: Oh, so no. Much.
9: Thomas Massey is mad at him. Thomas,
7: no,
9: not Pinecone.
7: Yeah. They always do that. Also, getting criticized from Republicans.
9: Yes.
7: Of course, you're like, okay, when are they going to mention Massey? There it is. Yeah, yes, of course.
9: It's going to be Massey. I don't know. I loved it. I mean, hearing that speech. And there are times when I think that Pete Hegseth kind of overdoes it, but I love it. Because I just think it's refreshing.
7: Oh, goodness, yes. Yeah, I think he knows the people that he's leading.
9: Yeah.
7: And that's a big reason why he's saying what he's saying.
9: Right. This was not a speech for the normies.
7: No. But he also knew what the reaction would be. He also had a bunch of initiatives he talked about. Laying out 6 core policy announcements designed to reshape how the military operates, builds, recruits, and praise. The autonomous warfare

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4: WSVA's local AccuWeather for Harrisonburg and the Shenandoah Valley. Very warm this afternoon, becoming mostly cloudy, the high of 86. Cloudy tonight with a little rain, the low down to 57. There'll be a passing morning shower for Saturday, otherwise much cooler with a mix of clouds and sun, the high just 62. Damp and raw on Sunday with periods of rain and the high of 63. Then it's sunny to partly cloudy, pleasant and milder Monday with the high up to 71. I'm AccuWeather meteorologist Jason Caterina on WSVA.
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6: The Markley Van Camp and Robbins Show. Jamie Markley, David Van Camp. Scott Robbins is out today.
7: He's accepting a big award.
6: Yes!
7: And yeah. We'll be back tomorrow.
8: He's pretending to not be excited about it.
7: I'm telling you, dude.
8: He's excited about it.
7: He's excited about it. He's very touched by it.
8: He's like, oh, who cares? I'm like, dude, you're going to post on Facebook about it the second you can.
7: Oh, buddy, yeah. So, yeah, we're going to have some fun with that a little bit later. Saw this headline. Death row inmates across the country put in requests for all-female execution teams. Thank you, Babylon Bee.
8: Oh, gosh. After the Krista Pike botched execution.
7: In Tennessee.
8: Yeah.
7: And the governor's saying, yeah, we're going to halt those for a while.
8: Yeah, and they should.
7: And two. And you could say, well, they couldn't find the vein on the other one. But this one, that one report from Fox, yeah, she felt like my arms were going to explode.
8: Golly, man.
7: It's like they're doing the injection instead of the firing squad because, what, it's more humane?
8: That's what they say. It's not. I mean, look at the stat. It's something like 7.5% failure rate. And there are a lot of factors that go into that. One is because of a scarcity of the actual drugs, because a bunch of pharmaceutical companies, especially European ones, don't want to distribute it for the purposes of carrying out the death penalty. Now, if you want to, kill someone who's depressed in Canada, they're more than happy to oblige. But a ruthless murderer? No.
7: Yeah. By the way, the whole joke from Babylon Bee is because the legal team for this woman had requested an all-female injection team for her execution.
8: Yeah.
7: Okay. And I was unclear, but you say there was a dude there, but he was part of the other
8: doctor,
7: one that was botched.
8: Yeah. There have been a lot of jokes. It's dark humor. It is absolutely dark. And
7: oh, yeah.
8: I mean, listen, I'm not going to lose any sleep over this woman's discomfort, pain. You can't do that. That's not how this is supposed to go, obviously. But, there are a lot of jokes out there, like a picture of a woman talking to her husband saying, I found a really cute execution method on Pinterest.
7: Gosh. Oh. Oh, man. You got to have a certain sense of humor. I can't help it. That's funny. Another headline, UK terror suspects back in custody after sharing meme. Also, of course, the Babylon Bee. Because, yeah, people get thrown in jail for memes, but they're out on bail for a thwarted terrorist attack.
8: Yes.
7: Which is crazy. Last one I'll share is Christy Noem files for divorce, expected to get half of husband's bras. Okay.
8: I forgot all about that. That was quite the caper, wasn't it?
7: The husband dressing as a woman all the time?
8: You know, yeah, and like had some sort of humiliation kink and all that, and had like the oversized cockeyed breasts.
7: Oh my gosh. Who knows, man? Some people may look like they have it all together. You have no friggin' idea.
8: No idea.
7: Yeah. We talked about

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4: All right, David. I know you got a news update on this Nimrod. This is wild to me.
5: I'll make it very quick then because I want to lean into it. The governor of Tennessee has ordered all state executions to be suspended and launched an independent review after Krista Pike survived her execution attempt.
4: Independent review. It failed.
5: Right.
4: Okay, here's Nimrod's. We're...
6: When the going gets tough...
7: Damn it, this is too hard!
6: The dumb get dumber.
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6: It's Nimrod's in the News on the Markley, Van Camp, and Robbins Show.
7: I love the poorly educated.
4: All right. Nimrod's in the News. We go to Indianapolis, where there's a children's store, Once Upon a Child. They take clothes, things like that. So you got a lady coming in, and she's got her kid with her, and the kid gets into this little motorized toy car. You're not supposed to do that. It's just kind of there for decoration, I take it. And they tell her, hey, that's not supposed to be played with, you know, policy.
5: Yeah.
4: And this woman, Tamia Staton, she's 21, said, all right. Well, the kid keeps playing with it. They go to remind her, hey, that's not for the kid to play with. And she pulls a gun out of the purse.
5: Hello.
4: Oh, yeah. And now I'm going to pick it up with the local news affiliate doing the story, because what they want to do after they're telling the story is bringing a psychologist to weigh in on it. Yes.
9: It was against their policy. Later telling detectives, Staton reacted explosively, launching threats like, we can fight about it.

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3: From ABC News, I'm Mike Dubusky. The probe into the Cornell group rape case is now a criminal investigation. The alleged incident, which played out on the Ivy League campus in 2024, never resulted in any charges, despite the alleged victim, known as Jane Doe, telling authorities days afterwards that she was raped. New York Governor Kathy Hochul has now appointed the state AG, Letitia James, as special prosecutor. ABC's Peter Harlambous has what happens next.
4: Looks like this is going to be a months-long process at this point, in part because an investigation by the district attorney's office really never happened. If you ask him, he based his determination solely on that 6-page statement. So among the early steps, I imagine, is speaking to Jane Doe. That seems like one of the early options, as well as interviewing the 7 men alleged if they agree to participate.
3: Extreme heat warnings are in effect right now for parts of Southern California, with triple-digit temperatures expected today. Meanwhile, the Southern and Central U.S. is dealing with a flooding threat.
5: Level 2 out of 4 threat for those living from Houston and Lafayette all the way to New Orleans, Mobile, and Destin into the Florida Panhandle. By Sunday, this now just expands into Alabama, Huntsville, Atlanta, Savannah, Augusta, into the Carolinas, even Charlotte, Wilmington, Raleigh. Level 2 out of 4 flood threat.
3: ABC's Samara Theodore. The Bureau of Labor Statistics finds the economy added about 29,000 jobs for the month of September, far below what analysts had been expecting. ABC's Jim Ryan has more.
6: Job growth has improved over the past year, and unemployment has stayed relatively low at 4.2% in September. But wage growth is a potential problem area. Average earnings last month rose 3% to $37.81 an hour compared with September of last year. But that's been outpaced by inflation spurred by the U.S.-Iran war.
3: Speaking of the war in Iran, G7 countries now agreeing to release 100 million barrels of oil from the Strategic Oil Reserve in an effort to combat high oil prices. You're listening to ABC News.
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3: WSVA's local AccuWeather for Harrisonburg and the Shenandoah Valley. Very warm this afternoon, becoming mostly cloudy, the high of 86. Cloudy tonight with a little rain, the low down to 57. There'll be a passing morning shower for Saturday, otherwise much cooler with a mix of clouds and sun, the high just 62. Damp and raw on Sunday with periods of rain and the high of 63. Then it's sunny to partly cloudy.

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0: Let's see here. We begin the Friday afternoon commute with an issue. It is on Interstate 81 southbound, mile marker 222 in the Stanton area. It is a disabled tractor trailer that has the south right shoulder closed. And there's a VDOT camera nearby. Let's see how it's affecting traffic. It is slowing down. It is slowing down. And I tell you where it's really slow is if you are going 64 west and trying to get on to 81 south. That's where it's really slow right there. I see the traffic. Yep. You are going to be slow as you approach Stanton there on 81 south. And again, it's due to a disabled tractor trailer near the interchange of I-64. The real slowdown is out as for those cars that are on 64 west heading 81 south. You'll get a slowdown there. If you're seeing it, and we're not saying it, call the WSVA traffic tip line. It is 540-214-2500. Give us a call and let us know.
1: WSVA's local AccuWeather for Harrisonburg and the Shenandoah Valley. Very warm this afternoon, becoming mostly cloudy, the high of 86. Cloudy tonight with a little rain, the low down to 57. There'll be a passing morning shower for Saturday, otherwise much cooler with a mix of clouds and sun, the high just 62. Damp and raw on Sunday with periods of rain and the high of 63. Then it's sunny to partly cloudy, pleasant and milder Monday with the high up to 71. I'm AccuWeather meteorologist Jason Caterina on WSVA.
0: It is 87 degrees. We've surpassed our projected high of 86. Barometric pressure is falling at 29.99, humidity 50%, and the winds are out of the west at 3 to 4 miles an hour under beautiful sunny skies. 307 at WSVA. Welcome to Late Afternoons. We've made it to Friday, boys and girls. If you're looking for something to do tonight, plenty to do in downtown.

0: bomb outside Marshall's on North Main Street. Officers arrived on scene within minutes and immediately began investigating the report. As a precaution, officers worked with Marshall's security personnel to evacuate the facility. K-9 officers from the Elkton Police Department and the Virginia State Police were requested to assist with the search of the premises. Those searches remain ongoing. The Bridgewater Police Department is asking the public to avoid the area around Marshall's as much as possible while the investigation and searches are underway. Additional information will be released as it becomes available. James Madison University kicked off Family Weekend today by launching guarantees designed to prepare students for success during their time at the school and beyond. As families weigh the return on investment of a college degree and employers press for stronger skills, President Jim Schmidt told those gathered on campus this morning that universities must rethink what they are promising.
1: JMU cannot promise a particular job, employer, salary, or location. What we can promise is preparation, opportunity, and continued support if the graduate has not reached a positive career outcome within that first year.
0: Beginning with the class of 2027, Schmidt said that support will include career advising, employer and alumni network connections, work-based learning opportunities, skill development, and eligible undergraduate coursework as space allows, at no added cost. Learn more about the employment guarantee at JMU's website. The same man who was arrested yesterday on multiple sexual assault-related charges will remain in custody for the time being. According to online records, this morning's bond hearing for Cachillo Davis was continued until next Friday in Augusta County General District Court. The 37-year-old Davis faces three charges, including rape after he was at his home at Briarwood Apartments. Sheriff Donald Smith reported that the arrest was a joint operation with the U.S. Marshal's office that utilized local SWAT, K-9, and drone teams from the sheriff's office. Davis is currently being held at Middle River Regional Jail. A Harrisonburg City School Board member is hoping the Spamberger administration will expand the class time allowed before Virginia's English language learners have to take proficiency tests. Emma Phillips, who is currently running to retain her seat on the board, said this week on Early Mornings that students once had nearly 11 semesters to onload English skills before taking tests that count toward the division standards of learning scores.
2: Then under Governor Youngkin, that got greatly reduced. So students who were not speaking English as their primary language were all of a sudden having to sit these proficiency level SOL tests. And it's really tough for students who are native English speakers. And for these students here, it's even more challenging.
0: Phillips says around 45% of Harrisonburg students are getting English language learning services, which is 30% higher than schools across the state. The November 3rd school board race also includes bids by former member Deb Fitzgerald and newcomer Rachel Smallwood. The next phase of Stanton's downtown tunnel repair project is underway. City Communications Manager Josh Knight explains in a video on the city's social media page that West Johnson Street is closed to through traffic near the parking garage as excavation begins on a section of the tunnel in that area. He added that the good news is Byer Street, which had been closed since March of last year, is now open and will serve as the main eastbound detour as work begins.
3: Here's how you can navigate the new patterns. If you're heading westbound or inbound from Greenville Avenue, you must turn at Augusta Street. The official detour takes you north up to Frederick, and from there you can continue west or drop back down onto Johnson Street beyond the closure. You can also turn south onto Middlebrook and work your way around the wharf.
0: This road closure and detour will be in place through next April. The Woodstock Fire Department is opening its doors this afternoon to show the community what that commitment looks like and to find the next generation willing to take it on. Woodstock is one of 20 departments in 13 states hosting events around National Fire Prevention Week. It is part of A Hustle Worth Having, which is the International Association of Fire Chiefs National Recruitment Campaign. Director of Public Relations Anna Carrera said that since April, the campaign has drawn interest from thousands of prospective volunteers in all 50 states. For News Talk 92.1 and 550 WSVA, I'm Carolyn Unger.
4: 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I'm Mario Retrosi, Carolyn Unger in the WSVA newsroom. It is Family Weekend on campus. Do you remember Family Weekend? Did your family come visit you on Family Weekend?
0: I do not remember.
4: It's been that long ago, huh?
0: I did go during the pandemic.
4: So, oh!
0: You know, it was just, you know, it was a...
4: Oh, okay.
0: A blur. All right. If you think about it.
4: Oh, well.
0: A lot of weekends.

0: It's for family weekend for me.
1: Okay. So. I got you on that. Yeah. But so expect extra, you know, traffic.
0: Yes.
1: Extra folks. Yes. So if you're going out to eat tonight, I would imagine be patient.
0: Yeah.
1: Expect longer lines. Mm-hmm. And of course, you know, around traffic, JMU Duke's football tomorrow afternoon. You going?
0: I'm not.
1: You're not going to JMU Duke's football tomorrow?
0: I'm going to a baby shower tomorrow. So
1: oh, okay.
0: That'll be my Saturday.
1: Well, use soap, okay?
0: Yeah.
1: Anytime you go to a shower, use soap.
0: Got it.
1: But anyway, if you're looking for something to do in downtown Harrisonburg, as we always do on Friday, we talk to Emily Winter with Harrisonburg Downtown Renaissance. She'll run down everything happening this weekend, Friday night, Saturday, all day Saturday, and all day Sunday. Also on the program today, I'm going to have two tickets for you to win to Back Home on the Farm. And so Franklin had two extra tickets, so he gave them to me to give away, and I will do so later on in the hour. So be listening for that. Two tickets to Back Home on the Farm. But up next, it is Emily Winter with Harrisonburg Downtown Renaissance as Late Afternoons gets underway for a Friday.
2: Tom Cruise is in a new movie called Digger. And what are the reviews? We'll ask our entertainment guru, Matt Wolf. Hi, everybody. McGraw-Milhaven here. America at Night. That and what is it like to walk on the surface of the moon? We will ask an astronaut's wife. She's got a new book out. A fascinating look at the space program. America.
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2: Say Alexa, play WSVA.
3: 318 at WSVA, 88 degrees. Time to check traffic and weather.
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3: Good news, they've cleared that tractor trailer near the Interstate 81 and 64 interchange in Stanton. So traffic is moving freely there, although it's a little on the heavy side. I'm going to click on this VDOT camera at the interchange. And, ooh, it stopped, as a matter of fact. Now, VDOT reporting that the disabled tractor trailer is gone, but ooh, traffic at that interchange is at a standstill. Why, I do not know. But if you're traveling 81 South, expect big delays as you travel through Stanton. And why? Who knows? Because they have cleared the original problem, the disabled tractor trailer, but traffic is at a crawl on 81 South through Stanton. If you're seeing it, and we're not saying it, call the WSVA traffic tip line. It is 540-214-2500. Give us a call and let us know.
5: WSVA's local AccuWeather for Harrisonburg and the Shenandoah Valley. Cloudy with a little rain tonight, the low down to 57. There'll be a passing shower Saturday morning, otherwise cooler with a mix of clouds and sun. The high dialed back to 62. Damp, raw, and cool on Sunday with periods of rain, the high 63. Milder to start the week Monday, sunny to partly cloudy and pleasant, the high 71. Sunny Tuesday, the high of 62. I'm AccuWeather meteorologist Jason Catarina on WSVA.
3: It is 87 degrees, relative humidity at 51%, the barometric pressure falling at 29.99, winds out of the south-southwest at 4 to 5 miles an hour, under mostly sunny skies. It is 320 at WSVA. Well, it's that time of the week. Again, we get to talk to Emily Winter with Harrisonburg Downtown Renaissance, getting ready for a big weekend, and we get to find out everything happening in downtown Harrisonburg. Emily, how are you?
6: Doing great. Excited that it's First Friday, and it's going to be a beautiful weekend downtown.
3: Exactly, and that highlights this evening's festivities, First Fridays. Folks are getting off at 5 o'clock. They're ready to have a big weekend. How can they unwind?
6: Yeah, definitely come to downtown and see our First Friday art galleries that are happening. There are tons and tons of different venues that are downtown and also across Harrisonburg that have new art today. But if you're looking for some things to do downtown specifically, definitely check out Oasis. They're always a really great First Friday stop, and you could also check out their window. They're featuring menus from different downtown businesses, so you can also plan your dinner plans as well, which is really fun.
3: Very good. And of course, when you think of downtown Harrisonburg, live music is at the top of the list.
6: Yeah, live music is definitely a great time during First Fridays as well. We have Monty's Quill's Lobby in Hotel Madison will be hosting live music from 8 until 10:30. And then there's also going to be live music at the Little Grill as well. They've started doing live music events, which is really fun. This evening, you can check out Danny Schmidt starting at 5:30. So definitely check that out and other live music. If you are looking for some other live performances, we also have Rocktown Improv. They'll be closing out First Friday from 7 to 10 p.m. at Court Square Theater. And then, of course, if you're looking to make your own music or be your own performer this evening, we have karaoke at Sagebird. That's every Friday from 8 until midnight.
3: And if they want more information on any of these events that you mentioned, what can they do?
6: Yeah, you can find more information about these events on our website, downtownharrisonburg.org. We have a really handy event calendar there. We also will post our weekend roundups on social media. Just search for Downtown Harrisonburg on Instagram or Facebook, and you'll see the information there as well.
3: All right. We're talking with Emily Winter of Harrisonburg Downtown Renaissance, going over the weekend festivities. Anything else for Friday evening before we move on to Saturday?
6: Let's just go ahead and move on to Saturday because it's going to be a great day as well. Of course, if you're

0: early riser. It's a great time over at Black Sheep Coffee. They do their weekly group run starting at 7 a.m. Also, you can visit the farmer's market starting at 8 and going until 1 for some beautiful fresh fall local produce, handmade goods, and community fun. It is also pickle party at the farmer's market, so you can even make your own pickles. So definitely check that out if you are a fan of pickles and pickling. If you're looking for some other ways to move around on Saturday, we have the Saturday morning road ride, which starts at Shenandoah Bicycle Company at 8. And then there's a really fun exercise class happening over at Friendly City Events off of Bruce Street. This is called Half a Brick. It is a really fun, engaging workout class. It's just $25, and it includes a wellness mocktail from Wondering Sips. So you can get those tickets online. That class is from 10 to 11 on Saturday.
1: Very good. We're talking with Emily Winter of Harrisonburg Downtown Renaissance. We're going over the weekend festivities. We'll continue on Saturday.
0: Yeah, Saturday, of course, we have kitty time at Aristocat Cafe. This is when the kiddos can go into the cat room in Aristocat and also enjoy a drink. They have sessions at 10:30 and 11 every Saturday. And then this Saturday is really fun. It's Dart Resale and Trades Anniversary. They are doing a fall pop-up market. So if you are a lover of vintage clothing, if you need to get a Halloween costume, if you love locally made accessories, and even children's clothing, they'll have over on their parking lot from 10 to 6 p.m. So there's a good opportunity to get some fall shopping done there.
1: Very good. And, of course, tomorrow afternoon, JMU Dukes football against Marshall. After the JMU win, they're going to want to celebrate. How can they do so?
0: Yeah, and if you're looking for something to do Saturday evening after the game, you could go to Monty's. They'll have live music by Dwight Martin at the Quills Lobby Bar. That will be 8 p.m. until late, so plenty of time to get some live music action there. And then on Sunday, of course, we have our yoga class at Sagebird Cider Works. This is a morning yoga hosted every Sunday at 10 a.m. You just bring your own yoga mat, and you get a drink with your workshop purchase. So definitely check that out again at Sagebird. And then Wizard Mood Brocade, they're doing their grand opening weekend this weekend, which is really exciting. And so Sunday you can definitely enjoy the Yarn Enthusiast Club and karaoke night from 7 to 10 p.m. It's a great opportunity to see some live music over at Wizard Mood. They'll have shows happening all weekend. They'll be playing games. Check out the arcade games and check out this really cool spot that we have in downtown now.
1: Very good. We're talking with Emily Winter of Harrisonburg Downtown Renaissance. And again, all these events that you mentioned, if they want to find out more information, what can they do?
0: Yeah, you can find out more information on our website. We're at downtownharrisonburg.org. And then we also post information on our social media. Just search for Downtown Harrisonburg on our Facebook and our Instagram, and you'll see information there too.
1: Very good. Anything else you want to mention or want to reiterate?
0: Looking forward to next week. We have our Nerd Night coming up next Friday, I believe, at Sagebird Cider Works. It's going to be the last one for 2027, so make sure you come early to get a spot, but it's going to be a fun time over there, and I look forward to telling you about events happening next week as well.
1: All right, we'll talk more about that next Friday. We do it every weekend. Emily Winter with Harrisonburg Downtown Renaissance. Thanks for the time, the information. Have a good time this weekend, and we'll do it again next Friday.
0: Yeah, have a great weekend.
2: I'm Dan Loney with Your Money Now. Comcast's NBC Universal is cutting jobs in its global streaming technology organization. Reuters reports that the number of employees affected would depend on the outcome of consultations with employees. Most of the cuts are at Sky, Comcast's European media arm, although some U.S.-based NBC Universal employees will be impacted. New research says that Americans spent more than $160 billion last year using buy now, pay later plans. Reports say that experts are increasingly seeing people use the plans for everyday expenses like groceries, bills, transportation, and sometimes rent. Pay in four installments accounted for about half of the $160 billion. Wall Street stocks continue to move higher. The Dow Industrial Average is up by more than 200 points. Meanwhile, the Nasdaq continues

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6: ABC News, I'm Mike Dubusky. New York Attorney General Letitia James has taken over the case of an alleged gang rape at Cornell. Governor Kathy Hochul criticized the local prosecutor and the school for not doing more to protect the alleged victim, who says she was sexually assaulted by a group of fraternity brothers in 2024. ABC's Armando Garcia reports.
7: Text messages reviewed by ABC News show a fraternity brother and one of her alleged attackers writing, "I just wanted to apologize for how things went down the other night." She responded, "At the end of the day, none of the sexual stuff was illegal, and honestly, I really liked being with you." But nearly 2 weeks later, Jane Doe's view appeared to change. Let's be clear that 90% of what happened that night was not consensual. These messages part of several records collected by Cornell investigators, but never turned over to local prosecutors.
6: And a disaster declaration is now in place in Nebraska as that state prepares for some potentially severe flash flooding this weekend. This is ABC News.
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4: Taking a look at roads up and down the valley, we've got an issue. And as soon as my computer fires up, I can tell you where the issue is. It's Interstate 81 southbound. The rest area at the southbound, the south left shoulder and left lane are closed because of a crash. And you know, I believe they have a camera there at the rest area. So let's take a look here. And that looks like, oh, we got delays. Yep, traffic is at a crawl. So delays on 81 south as you approach the rest area. If you're within the sound of my voice and haven't hit the Weir's Cave exit, I would get off at the Weir's Cave exit, take Route 11, and then you can pick the interstate back up again at the Verona exit. Also, still got issues on 81 South at the 8164 interchange, although they're improving. Traffic's still crawling along, but at least it's moving. It's not at a standstill like it was a while ago. So delays on 81 before you get to Stanton and while you're through Stanton. So be careful out there. If you're seeing it and we're not saying it, call the WSVA traffic tip line. It is 540-214-2500. Give us a call and let us know.
8: WSVA's local AccuWeather for Harrisonburg and the Shenandoah Valley. Very warm this afternoon, becoming mostly cloudy, the high of 86. Cloudy tonight with a little rain, the low down to 57. There'll be a passing morning shower for Saturday, otherwise much cooler with a mix of clouds and sun, the high just 62. Damp and raw on Sunday with periods of rain and the high of 63. Then it's sunny to partly cloudy, pleasant and milder Monday with the high up to 71. I'm AccuWeather meteorologist Jason Caterina on WSVA.
4: It is 88 degrees. Relative humidity at 50%. The barometric pressure falling at 29.99. Winds out of the south-southwest, 4 to 5 miles an hour under beautiful sunny skies. 3:34 at WSVA. 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

0: News Talk 92.1 and 550 WSBA. I'm Carolyn Unger. The suspect at the center of a stabbing incident at the University of Virginia will appear before a grand jury this Monday. WSBA's Lyndon Kaiser reports.
1: Randall Fisher of Orange had his charge of malicious wounding certified to a grand jury during a hearing Thursday morning in Albemarle General District Court, as according to online records. During the early morning hours of July 23rd, the UVA Police Department reported at the time that a stabbing took place near the university's O'Hill Dining Hall between two individuals who knew each other and were not affiliated with the school. Soon after, the 46-year-old Fisher was taken into custody while the victim was treated for non-life-threatening injuries. For WSVA News, I'm Lyndon Kaiser.
0: Thank you, Lyndon. The shooting at Westwood Hills Elementary School occurred 1 month ago today, and the Waynesboro Police Department says the outpouring of support from organizations and individuals who have stepped up to support those impacted by this incident has been nothing short of spectacular. In a post on its social media page, the Waynesboro Police Department extends its deepest gratitude to the community and partner organizations for their continued support of everyone affected by this incident. A 19-year-old Waynesboro man died of a self-inflicted gunshot wound after a forced entry at the school. Detectives, with support from multiple other law enforcement agencies and specialized resources, continue to receive and review information as they investigate the complex case. James Madison University has announced the establishment of JMU Guarantees. The initiative reportedly pairs an employee guarantee for undergraduate alumni with an employer guarantee for the organizations that hire them. School President Jim Schmidt told reporters that they have heard for decades about people being curious if going to college has a good return on investment.
2: More of that's been talked about and written about in the last few years. I believe strongly it's important that higher ed step up and meet that criticism directly, listen carefully to what they're having to say, figure out how best to meet it.
0: President Schmidt added that the university cannot do something for the student, but can help identify those opportunities, remove barriers, and help better prepare students and graduates for the workplace. Learn more on the JMU website. Unions could be just what Harrisonburg City Schools need to improve teacher recruitment and retention. That's according to City School Board candidate Deb Fitzgerald, who said this week on Early Mornings that collective bargaining gives educators a louder voice.
3: Because there's this formal way that teachers and staff, employees get to participate in the decisions about what do we think is most important, what do we want to prioritize.
0: Fitzgerald believes the division's recent effort to make professional development more flexibly align with teachers' day-to-day lives is also a good way to draw educators to the city and keep them. The November 3rd school board race also features newcomer Rachel Smallwood in a re-election bid by current member Emma Phillips. Dominion Energy has unveiled new route options for a major transmission line planned across central Virginia. Officials say Dominion adjusted parts of the proposed 115-mile Valley Link transmission line, with changes mainly centered in Buckingham and Louisa counties, as well as alterations near the Joshua and Yeet substations. The Virginia Mercury reported the project would carry electricity toward Northern Virginia's growing power demand, but Louisa officials say they will still want it thrown out and are preparing to fight it legally. The roughly $1 billion project still needs regulatory approval before construction can begin. For News Talk 92.1 and 550 WSVA, I'm Carolyn Unger.
4: 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You're listening to Late Afternoons. I'm Mario Retrosi. Carolyn Unger in the WSVA newsroom. So, you know, yesterday, the big news of the day, boys and girls, was the, I guess, botched execution.
0: Oh, yeah.
4: That was the news of the day. And so, you know, as I'm leaving the station, I get in the car and I'm listening to the news.
0: Yeah.
4: And I hear this report of the botched execution. And all I can think about was the movie The Green Mile. Did you ever see The Green Mile?
0: I've seen bits and pieces. I have not seen the whole thing.
4: Well, that could be your homework assignment for the weekend. Mm. Watch the whole thing, because that was a great movie.
0: Yeah.
4: Where Tom Hanks plays the lead officer of a maximum security prison called The Mile.
0: Yeah.
4: There is the electric chair inside the prison, kind of like the Greensville Correctional Center in Jarrett in Southern Virginia. So if you know, did you watch the part where they were getting ready to execute Edward Delacroix? He was the prisoner with the mouse, Mr. Jingles, the pet mouse, Mr. Jingles.

0: Mm-hmm.
1: I know what you're talking about. It was so. The point is they had to wet the sponge.
0: Percy Wetmore was in charge of preparing the execution, and he on purpose, because he didn't like Mr. Delacroix.
1: Yeah.
0: And so he intentionally leaves the sponge dry.
1: Which
0: leads to chaos in Bedlam. Yeah. You know, they go Delacroix, you know, he starts to, they put the electricity and it burns him, and they're like, we need to shut it off.
1: Yeah.
0: But Tom Hanks says, no, he's not dead yet.
1: Yeah.
0: He's in, you know, he didn't want him to be tortured anymore. So they just kept doing it until he caught fire. I mean, everybody in attendance was throwing up, the smoke, the smell.
1: Yeah.
0: They had to leave. And so it was just a botched execution.
1: Yeah.
0: And of course, afterwards, they had this argument. And I'm sure they probably had this argument down in Tennessee on Tuesday.
1: Yeah.
2: I didn't know the sponge is supposed to be wet.
3: How can you say no? You saw what he did.
4: Delacroix's dead.
3: Now there's nothing can change that. And Percy is not worth it.
4: So he just gets away with it. Is that how it works?
2: What will happen?
5: An execution. A successful one.
2: How can you call that a success?
5: Edouard Delacroix is dead, isn't he?
0: Well, except for the part that the execution was a success, I would imagine the warden there was probably saying, what was that?
1: Yeah, because, you know, it became a spectacle, you know, very violent.
0: Right.
1: And,
0: which,
1: you know,
0: left me to wonder, because if I read the report correctly, they gave her on Tuesday.
1: Two,
0: they
1: right?
0: gave her. Yeah. The first one didn't work.
1: The first one didn't work.
0: So they gave her a second one.
1: Yeah.
0: Well, if she were on the mile, something tells me Tom Hanks would have said, oh, that didn't work, we're going to go with a third one.
1: Yeah.
0: And
1: really?
0: The fourth one, the skin could be changing color, but we're going to get it done until this execution is done.
1: Oh, my goodness.
0: But something tells me some heads are going to roll down there after this.
1: Mm.
0: And some lawsuits could be forthcoming.
1: Mm.
0: But anyway, I was just in the car listening to that, and that's the only thing I could think of was the Green Mile.
1: It's just crazy. I do need to watch it.
0: Yes.
1: I've seen that scene.
0: You did see Delacroix?
1: I did see that because my dad was explaining to me, maybe because I was too young to and I also didn't understand executions just yet.
0: At the time. I see. Okay.
1: And specifically electrocution. And he was like, so the whole thing here is that the sponge is supposed to be wet.
0: Right.
1: And
0: because water, electricity.
1: That. Yeah.
0: That's
1: and
0: it.
1: Just the way he was like, I don't know, it was supposed to be wet. Yeah, you did.
0: Yeah, you did it on purpose.
1: You're evil.
0: But remember, at the end, he gets his comeuppance.
1: Oh, I don't know how he.
0: Oh,
1: how
0: there
1: does
0: you
1: he
0: do
1: get,
0: exactly.
1: Well, actually, don't tell me.
0: I'm not telling you.
1: Yeah, yeah.
0: He gets his comeuppance. That's for sure. Thanks to Mr. John Coffey. Remember John Coffey?
1: Yeah.
0: Spelled like the drink.
1: Yeah.
0: No, it sounds like the drink, just not spelled the same.
1: Not spelled the same.
0: Exactly. He helped Percy get his comeuppance.
1: I do know people cried to that movie. Like it.
0: They
1: is,
0: did.
1: Well, the ending.
0: Oh.
1: With. You know.
0: Yes.
1: I have heard about
0: well,
1: it.
0: Well, I didn't. It was an interesting ending. I did not cry, but it was a very interesting ending.
1: Yeah.
0: Anyway, The Green Mile.
1: Okay.
0: Highly recommended. Tom Hanks, everybody. But that's what I was thinking about watching that, listening to that story yesterday.
1: Yeah, because I've never heard of that before.
0: A botched execution. That's not good.
1: Mm.
0: All right. Carolyn Unger, everybody, in the WSVA newsroom. I'm Mario Ritrosi. Oh, you know what? Now's the time to do it, ladies and gentlemen. Do you want to go to Back Home on the Farm? Well, by God, it's time. Be caller 25 at 540-433-9782. That's 540-433-9782.
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12: 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Congratulations to Debbie from Bergton. She was caller 25, won herself two passes to Back Home on the Farm. Always a lot of fun there. And so thanks to Debbie for listening, and congratulations for calling. And also thanks to everyone else who called and tried to win. Don't despair, though. We'll have more things to give away next week on early mornings as well as late afternoons. Time now for Ish's Almanac.
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1: Well, thanks to a tip on the traffic line, what do you got?
2: So we received a tip on the traffic tip line about a vehicle crash on Route 11 South Main Street near the bowling alley.
1: Okay.
2: In the area. Just according to the caller, just across from the Pizza Hut, and looking at the map, there appears to be some congestion in that area. So be aware of that, a vehicle crash in that area.
1: I was on Route 11 near the bowling alley. Thanks to the traffic tip line, and thanks to Carolyn with that update. Oh, by the way, let's see what else we got. Route 11. Oh, we got that accident near the rest area. That is slowing traffic. Yep, vehicle crash on 81 South near the rest area. And that has slowed down traffic because VDOT does have a camera near at the rest area, although it's moving better than it was a while ago. So they may be close to clearing that. And also, we got a problem down in the Lexington area. Interstate 81 northbound, mile marker 192. That is north of Lexington in Rockbridge County. Vehicle crash with the north right shoulder closed. Traffic backups there 2 miles. And, oh, by the way, we mentioned the accident on Route 11 South Main Street in the Harrisonburg area. Again, it is family weekend. There is a lot of traffic in and around town. Be careful. Be patient. And so be careful there because a lot of folks are in town for not only Parents Weekend, but JMU Dukes football tomorrow afternoon for the 3:45 kick from Bridgeforth Stadium. If you're seeing it and we're not saying it, call the

0: In the Shenandoah Valley, cloudy with a little rain tonight, the low down to 57. There'll be a passing shower Saturday morning, otherwise cooler with a mix of clouds and sun, the high dialed back to 62. Damp, raw, and cool on Sunday with periods of rain, the high 63. Milder to start the week Monday, sunny to partly cloudy and pleasant, the high 71. Sunny Tuesday, the high of 62. I'm AccuWeather meteorologist Jason Caterina on WSVA.
1: It is 87 glorious degrees. Maybe on the warm side. Maybe time to break out the suntan lotion. Relative humidity is 51%. The barometric pressure falling at 29.98. Winds out of the south-southwest 7 to 8 miles an hour under beautiful sunny skies. Good night tonight for high school football, which we've got tonight here on the mothership as East Rockingham visits Rocktown. We'll be on the air at around 6:45.

0: Maloney with your money now. The FAA says that the new software glitch on some Boeing 737 MAX aircraft is not a flight safety issue. Boeing flagged it last month, but this determination opens the door for certification of the last model in the company's best-selling family of airplanes, the MAX 10. The FAA said it would issue a special bulletin to airlines on how to deal with the issue should it arise. Shares of NVIDIA are higher by more than 1% today, but earlier in the session, the chipmaker set a record high at over $237 a share, with its market cap at a record level of $5.7 trillion. The continued spending on AI infrastructure has led to NVIDIA's gains and a more than 20% stock surge in the last year. Wall Street is having a solid Friday session. The Dow Industrials are up more than 200 points. The NASDAQ is up by more than 300. West Texas crude was down 1% today at $91 a barrel. And that is your money now.
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2: 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Coming up in a few moments, we'll get an ABC News update. 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
3: James Madison University kicked off family weekend today by launching guarantees designed to prepare students for success during their time at the school and beyond. 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
2: 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We touched 88 a little while ago. Coming up next week on Late Afternoons, we'll talk to Morgan Dean of AAA on Monday. It's all October. Rutting season for the deer. Time for those deer vehicle collisions. We'll talk about that on Monday. Rachel Dumeen with the Central Shenandoah Health District will be on the program Tuesday.
5: This is The Making of America from the Jefferson Media Group. On March 2, 1836, Texas declared its independence from Mexico and named David Burnett as its president and Sam Houston as its commander-in-chief. Mexico's president, Santa Anna, declared them revolutionaries and ordered them shot on sight. Because of their heroics, history has focused on the Battle of the Alamo, where superior Mexican forces eventually defeated its 189 defenders. But 6 weeks later, in a battle that lasted less than 18 minutes, Sam Houston's army attacked and defeated Santa Anna's forces at the Battle of San Jacinto, and the Republic of Texas was born. This has been The Making of America. I'm Michael Emerson, and you can visit us at jeffersonmediagroup.com.
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7: From ABC News, I'm Mike Dubosky. Not great news on the jobs front. The Bureau of Labor Statistics reporting today that employers added a lower than expected 29,000 jobs in September. ABC's Olivia Rubin breaks down the numbers.
8: The healthcare and construction industries added 17,000 and 11,000 jobs each, manufacturing adding 9,000. The slow coming as inflation remains elevated at 3.4% because of the war in Iran. And worse, the data today showing Americans' paychecks just aren't keeping up, rising slower at just 3%.
7: Meanwhile, the unemployment rate ticked up to 4.2%. It all comes with just weeks to go before the midterms. This afternoon, President Trump is headed to Deep Red, Alabama, to rally for Republican candidates there. Cornell University has been under the microscope for how it handled an alleged gang rape in 2024. That case was reopened in recent days, and now we're learning about some new messages exchanged around the time of the alleged incident.
9: Text messages reviewed by ABC News show a second fraternity brother and one of her alleged attackers writing, "I just wanted to apologize for how things went down the other night." She responded, "At the end of the day, none of the sexual stuff was the

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1: Still got that problem on Interstate 81 southbound, just south of the rest area in Augusta County. Vehicle crashes on the shoulder, but you might get a little bit of a slowdown there past the rest area and approaching that accident, so be careful there. Also, I'm still seeing some redness on South Main Street after a reported accident near the bowling alley on South Main. So watch it there. There's red. So that tells me that there are some backups there. Be careful on 11 or South Main Street there in Harrisonburg. And let's see, down in the Lexington area. Yep, let's get an update on that. We've got an issue. It's on Interstate 81 northbound. Mile marker 192 vehicle crash is on the shoulder, but traffic backups are about 2 miles when they got a camera there, too. And let's see. Oh, look at that traffic crawling along. Yep, be careful there traveling north of Lexington. If you're seeing it, and we're not saying it, call the WSVA traffic tip line, 540-214-2500. Give us a call and let us know.
2: WSVA's local AccuWeather for Harrisonburg and the Shenandoah Valley. Cloudy with a little rain tonight, the low down to 57. There'll be a passing shower Saturday morning, otherwise cooler with a mix of clouds and sun. The high dialed back to 62. Damp, raw, and cool on Sunday with periods of rain, the high 63. Milder to start the week Monday, sunny to partly cloudy and pleasant, the high 71. Sunny Tuesday, the high of 62. I'm AccuWeather meteorologist Jason Caterina on WSVA.
1: It is 87 degrees, relative humidity 52%, the barometric pressure falling at 29.97. Winds have picked up out of the west now, 9 to 10 miles an hour, under partly sunny skies. 4:07 at WSVA. Welcome to hour number two of Late Afternoons. 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
3: For News Talk 92.1 and 550 WSBA, I'm Carolyn Unger. Bridgewater police are investigating what appears to be a bomb threat outside Marshall's. Chief Stephen Kaysen reported that shortly before noon, the Harrisonburg-Rockingham Emergency Communications Center received a 911 call from an unidentified woman reporting that she had seen someone with a homemade bomb outside Marshall's on North Main Street. Officers arrived on scene within minutes and immediately began investigating the report. As a precaution, officers worked with Marshall's security personnel to evacuate the facility. K-9 officers from the Elkton Police Department and the Virginia State Police were requested to assist with the search of the premises. Those searches remain ongoing. The Bridgewater Police Department is asking the public to avoid the area around Marshall's as much as possible while the investigation and searches are underway. Additional information will be released as it becomes available. James Madison University kicked off Family Weekend today by launching guarantees designed to prepare students for success during their time at the school and beyond. As families weigh the return on investment of a college degree and employers press for stronger skills, President Jim Schmidt told those gathered on campus this morning that universities must rethink what they are promising.
4: JMU cannot promise a particular job, employer, salary, or location. What we can promise is preparation, opportunity, and continued support if the graduate has not reached a positive career outcome within that first year.
3: Beginning with the class of 2027, Schmidt said that support will include career advising, employer and alumni network connections, work-based learning opportunities, skill development, and eligible undergraduate coursework as space allows at no added cost. Learn more about the employment guarantee at JMU's website. The Stanton man who was arrested yesterday on multiple sexual assault-related charges will remain in custody for the time being. According to online records, this morning's bond hearing for Chihio Davis was continued until next Friday in Augusta County General District Court. The 37-year-old Davis faces 3 charges, including rape, after he was at his home at Briarwood Apartments. Sheriff Donald Smith reported that the arrest was a joint operation with the U.S. Marshal's Office that utilized local SWAT, K-9, and drone teams from the Sheriff's Office. Davis is currently being held at Middle River Regional Jail. A Harrisonburg City School Board member is hoping the Spamberger administration will expand the class time allowed before Virginia's English language learners have to take proficiency tests. Emma Phillips, who is currently running to retain her seat on the board, said this week on Early Mornings that students once had nearly 11 semesters to onload English skills before taking tests that count towards the division's standards of learning scores.
5: Then under Governor Youngkin, that got greatly reduced. So students who were not speaking English as their primary language were all of a sudden having to sit these proficiency level SOL tests. And it's really tough for students who are native English speakers. And for these students here, it's even more challenging.
3: Phillips says around 45% of Harrisonburg students are getting English language learning services, which is 30% higher than schools across the state. The November 3rd school board race also includes bids by former member Deb Fitzgerald and newcomer Rachel Smallwood. The next phase of Stanton's downtown tunnel repair project is underway. City Communications Manager Josh Knight explains in a video on the city's social media page that West Johnson Street is closed to through traffic near the parking garage as excavation begins on a section of the tunnel in that area. He added that the good news is Byer Street, which had been closed since March of last year, is now open and will serve as the main eastbound detour as work begins.
6: Here's how you can navigate the new patterns. If you're heading westbound or inbound from Greenville Avenue, you must turn at Augusta Street. The official detour takes you north up to Frederick, and from there you can continue west or drop back down onto Johnson Street beyond the closure. You can also turn south onto Middlebrook and work your way around the wharf.
3: This road closure and detour will be in place through next April. The Woodstock Fire Department is opening its doors this afternoon to show the community what that commitment looks like and to find the next generation willing to take it on. Woodstock is one of 20 departments in 13 states hosting events around National Fire Prevention Week. It is part of A Hustle Worth Having, which is the International Association of Fire Chiefs national recruitment campaign. Director of Public Relations Anna Carrera said that since April, the campaign has drawn interest from thousands of prospective volunteers in all 50 states. For News Talk 92.1 and 550 WSVA, I'm Carolyn Unger.
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0: WSVA, you're listening to Late Afternoons. I'm Mario Retrosi. Carolyn Unger in the WSVA newsroom. All right, it is, what is today? October the 2nd. Did you know today was October the 2nd?
1: Yes.
0: Well, let's see. Today, ladies and gentlemen, well, hopefully somebody is looking upon me because today is National Guardian Angels Day.
1: Mm.
0: And if anybody that, you know, needs a guardian angel, I can always use one.
1: Yeah.
0: So please, you know, look upon me. And help me get through another great day. So yeah. Happy Guardian Angels Day. Do you have a favorite guardian angel?
1: Are there different ones?
0: There's always Saint Christopher, who I think is the one I have to always call on because I'm always losing things.
1: Oh, okay.
0: So no, I'm losing my way. That's what it is.
1: Mm.
0: Saint Christopher is losing the way, which, by the way, was also prevalent in the movie The Green Mile.
1: Okay.
0: There's St. Anthony's the one I always ask for because I'm always losing things. You know, I'm misplacing things. And I'm like, hey, St. Anthony, can you find this one for me?
1: Okay, okay.
0: All right, so anyway, happy National Guardian Angels Day. You know what else it is?
1: What?
0: Ladies and gentlemen, it's National Custodial Workers Day.
1: Yes.
0: So say hi to your favorite janitor. You know who my favorite janitor was?
1: Who?
0: Carl from the Breakfast Club. You remember Carl from the Breakfast Club?
1: I do remember Carl from the
0: Breakfast
1: Club.
0: Everybody thought he was just pushing the, you know, people just think janitors just push the broom.
1: Yeah.
0: You know, and they just clean things and empty garbage cans. But Carl set the Breakfast Club pretty straight.
2: I look through your letters, look through your lockers. I listen to your conversations. You don't know that, but I do. I am the eyes and ears of this institution.
0: There you
1: go.
0: Yeah,
1: I remember that line.
0: Pay your respects to your custodial worker. It is National Custodial Workers Day right there.
1: Mm-hmm.
0: It's also National Fried Scallops Day. Did you know that?
1: Mm.
0: Do you like them?
1: I've never had them.
0: It's been a minute since I had them. I'm not a fan of fried scallops.
1: Yeah. Oh, wait. No, I have. It's been a while.
0: Yeah, it's been a minute, definitely.
1: Yeah.
0: That is for sure. All right. You know what else is today?
1: Oh.
3: Hanging out with Peanuts, their friends, Charlie Brown.
1: Oh, yeah, it was Charlie Brown's debut.
0: It is National Peanuts Day, boys and girls. And I think it is the Peanuts, the cartoon, not the Peanuts, these boiled and or fried, you know, roasted peanuts.
1: Yeah.
0: It is Peanuts Day, boys and girls. So watch a peanut special. By the way, it's, what is it, October? It's almost time for the Great Pumpkin, Charlie Brown.
1: Which holiday one do you think is the best? There's the Christmas, there's Thanksgiving, and then there's
0: The Thanksgiving.
1: Thanksgiving. We have talked about the Thanksgiving
0: peppermint
1: one.
0: Patty.
1: Peppermint
0: How
1: Patty.
0: Rude was she?
1: Making it all about her.
0: Yes.
1: Yeah.
0: Couldn't because
1: it all about her.
0: Because Snoopy was coming up with the what was it? The popcorn and the peanut butter sandwich.
1: The toast and the jelly beans.
0: Yeah.
1: And she was like, "What is this?" And it's like, "Well, you're going to a house full of I don't know how old they are, but all children." Also, you invited yourself to Thanksgiving, which is insane.
0: Yes.
1: We could talk. We'll talk about this when it's closer to Thanksgiving.
0: I would probably go Christmas.
1: I do love the Christmas one. If everyone treated Charlie Brown so bad.
0: With the little Christmas tree.
1: I just remember that one girl. I can't remember
0: was it
1: who
0: Marcy?
1: She was. No.
0: Not Marcy?
1: I do like Marcy's the one with the glasses, right?
0: Yes, correct.
1: I do like Marcy.
0: Okay.
1: I do like her. But no, there's this one girl's like, yeah, do something right for once, Charlie Brown. I'm like, what is it with this down with Charlie Brown? It was just like one of Lucy's little...
0: One of her friends.
1: One of her friends, yeah.
0: That's it.
1: So. I do like Schroeder. Schroeder does a good job.
0: I was hoping to get that one. That's what I was looking for was Schroeder and the piano.
1: I will say the Great Pumpkin one, I think, has the best animation.
0: Okay.
1: Because they have all the kids in the costumes. Specifically the Halloween party scene.
0: Yes.
1: You know that, all the colors and stuff.
0: And of course, I believe it was Linus.
1: Yeah.
0: And Charlie Brown's younger sister, who was with Linus,
1: Sally
0: missed the party because she was with Linus in the pumpkin patch thinking that the Great Pumpkin would come.
1: I also just love the intro with the ghost coming out of the pumpkin. And the pumpkin patch is beautiful. I think Christmas has the best storyline, but the Great Pumpkin has the best animation.
0: I got you on that. By the way, 1950 it was, ladies and gentlemen, 76 years ago today, Charles Schulz publishes his first Peanuts cartoon. So there you go. That is why it is Peanuts Day. Ooh, scary day. You don't remember this one, but I do because I wasn't far away from it. 2002, boys and girls, on this date, the

0: Beltway Sniper. Attacks began and continued for 3 weeks up in Northern Virginia and out 66. That scared a few people. John Allen Muhammad and Lee Boyd Malvo, the two Beltway snipers.
1: Whoa.
0: I remember that. The first one was 24 years ago today. Ooh.
1: Whoa.
0: I remember that one.
1: You said 2002?
0: That would be correct. And that's 24 years ago, right, if my math is right.
1: Yeah, I wouldn't have.
0: You would not have remembered John Allen Muhammad and Lee Boyd Malvo.
1: I was one.
0: Speaking of executions, I think one of them did get executed. And I believe it was John Allen Muhammad, if I am not mistaken. I'll look that up while we get ready for traffic, weather, and Dave Riggert with sports. She is Carolyn Unger in the WSVA Newsroom. I'm Mario Ritrosi. 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
5: 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I'm right again. It was John Allen Muhammad who was executed at the Greensville Correctional Center in Jarrett. He was the sniper, the Beltway sniper, who made his first attack on this date back in 2002. His accomplice, Lee Boyd Malvo, is still incarcerated. So there you go. 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
5: Well, let's take a look at these roads up and down the valley. Good news, they've cleared that accident in the Lexington area. Traffic moving freely there. They also have cleared that accident on 81 near the Weir's Cave rest area. Traffic moving much better there. In fact, I'll click on the old camera at the rest area, and it does show traffic moving free and clear. Let's see here. I'll click on the Weir's Cave camera as well. Nope, traffic moving pretty good there as well. In fact, traffic moving well everywhere up and down the valley. But if you're seeing it...

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4: WSVA's local AccuWeather for Harrisonburg in the Shenandoah Valley. Cloudy with a little rain tonight, the low down to 57. There'll be a passing shower Saturday morning, otherwise cooler with a mix of clouds and sun. The high dialed back to 62. Damp, raw, and cool on Sunday with periods of rain, the high 63. Milder to start the week Monday, sunny to partly cloudy and pleasant, the high 71. Sunny Tuesday, the high of 62. I'm AccuWeather meteorologist Jason Catarina on WSVA.
5: 86 degrees, relative humidity at 53%, the barometric pressure falling at 29.98. Winds out of the south, 1 to 2 miles an hour under beautiful sunny skies. 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It is 4:23, time for sports with Dave Riggert, brought to you by Charlie Obaugh, RV and Outdoors, just minutes from Charlottesville and Harrisonburg under the giant American flag in Stanton.
6: 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I am Dave Riggert. 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Elsewhere on the area, Broadway travels to Spotswood for a rivalry game with the Trailblazers. TA plays host to William Monroe. Harrisonburg's at home against Madison County. Fort Defiance travels to Wilson Memorial. Stanton goes to Waynesboro. Buffalo Gap's at home against Rockbridge County. Stewartstrap entertains Allegheny. Central's on the road to Skyline. And Stonewall Jackson plays host to Craig County. College football tonight down the road in Blacksburg as Virginia Tech plays host to Pitt in an ACC showdown tonight at Lane Stadium. Both teams are 4-0. Both teams are 1-0 so far in the ACC. That game kicks off at 7 o'clock from Lane Stadium. We'll have the game for you on our sister station, ESPN Harrisonburg. The James Madison football team is also 4-0, 1-0 in the Sun Belt as they return home tomorrow to take on the Marshall Thundering Herd. Head coach Billy Napier talks about keys for his football team.
7: I think it's turnover margin, and then I think if we can offset the explosive matchup, you know, prevent them from getting the big play, and then maybe expose some of their weak areas and create a bunch of explosive plays, I think the quarterback play is going to be key. You know, our guy playing really well, us playing well around him, and then our ability to win all the matchups around their quarterback and make him miserable today, I think, is key.
6: Marshall comes in 3-1, and this is their first Sun Belt game. That game will kick off at 3:45 tomorrow from Bridge Forest Stadium. Our pregame begins at 2 right here on WSBA and online at RockTownNow.com. Also tomorrow, the Bridgewater football team's on the road as Scott Lem's team plays at number 25, Randolph-Macon.
8: It's an ODAC game, number one. It's an opponent that, I think, hey, when you're on top, and I know Coach Napier's mentioned this, and for them, we're gonna give them our best shot. They're gonna get the best shot from everybody in the league because of what they've done. And while we're not playing those past opponents, I think the attitude that people want to knock off number one, and that's our goal in going down there to do that.
6: The Eagles sit at 0-3 right now. Randolph-Macon is 2-1. That kickoff is set for 1 o'clock from Dave Field and Ashton coming up tomorrow. And the Virginia Cavaliers play at Florida State tomorrow afternoon. Virginia's 3-1, 1-0 so far in league play. Florida State's 2-2. They're 0-1 in the ACC. That kickoff is set for 3:30 tomorrow from Doak Campbell Stadium. On Sunday in the National Football League, the Commanders play the Colts at Tottenham Hotspur Stadium in London as that game kicks off at 9:30 on Sunday morning. We'll have the game for you right here on WSVA. And the Ravens play the Titans on Sunday at 1 o'clock from M&T Bank Stadium. Ravens are 2-1. Tennessee comes in 0-3. We'll have that game for you on ESPN. Harrisonburg.

0: Coming up today in JMU Athletics, the field hockey team is playing at Longwood this evening. The Dukes are 2-6 overall, but they are 2-1 in MAC play. Volleyball's on the road tonight for James Madison. They play at Georgia State in Atlanta after sweeping the Panthers last night. The Dukes have won 6 in a row. They sit at 8-5 and 3-0 in the Sun Belt. That first serve is set for 6. And the James Madison men's soccer team's back at home against Coastal Carolina at 7 o'clock from Sentara Park. The Dukes are 3-4-2, but they're 1-0-1 in Sun Belt play after getting a draw on Sunday against the number one team in the country in South Carolina. But again, JMU and Coastal Carolina in men's soccer at 7 o'clock this evening from Sentara Park. And at Bridgewater College Athletics, the volleyball team's on the road for a showdown at number 24 Washington and Lee. The Eagles are 12-1 so far this season and 3-0 in the ODAC, while Washington and Lee is 10-1 and they're 3-0 so far in league play as well. That first serve is set for 6 o'clock down in Lexington. That's a look at sports. I'm Dave Riggert.
1: Thank you, Dave. And sports is brought to you by Charlie Obal, Army and Outdoors, just minutes from Charlottesville and Harris.

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3: I'm Dan Loney with Your Money Now. The markets finished the week on a high note. The Dow Industrial Average up 250 points, finishing the day at 51,177. The NASDAQ was up 319 points, and the S&P 500 gained 56. Skilled trade workers are on the rise, and that is expected to continue for the foreseeable future, according to a report from Jobs for the Future and the Burning Glass Institute. About 1.7 million skilled trade jobs will be open every year through 2035. Infrastructure demand is a big reason why, but net new jobs in the sector will be around 600,000 a year due to retirements. The jobs report showed only 29,000 jobs added in September, and that has lowered the chances of an October interest rate increase. The FedWatch tool from the Chicago Mercantile Exchange shows only a 17% chance of a hike this month by the Fed. 1 week ago, it was 36%. And that is Your Money Now.
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10: I'm Mike Dabusky. Today's Bureau of Labor Statistics report shows U.S. employers added 29,000 jobs in September, falling well short of analyst expectations. Meanwhile, the unemployment rate ticked up to 4.2%. ABC's Elizabeth Schulze has more.
11: Average hourly wages are up 3% over the past year. That is not keeping up with the pace of inflation. We've seen prices are up 3.4% over the past year. So what that tells you is that people have jobs, but they are not getting pay raises, their salaries aren't going up, and that is especially difficult in an environment where their salaries are not going up as much as overall prices in the economy are going up.
10: New York Attorney General Letitia James will now lead a new criminal investigation into an alleged 2024 gang rape at Cornell University, and the FDA has concluded its investigation into the cyclosporiasis outbreak, which involved tainted lettuce. Two samples collected at a Taylor Farms facility in Mexico testing positive for the bacteria. This is ABC News.
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12: Now let's take a look at roads up and down the valley. Guess what? All the earlier problems have been cleared. So I don't see any incident. Well, wait a minute. One just came up here on the northern end of the listening area. We got one. It is Interstate 66 westbound, about a half mile from the interchange of Interstate 81. Actually, it's just congestion. Traffic backups are about 2 miles. Ooh, and they got a VDOT camera at the 8166 interchange. And yep, I see it. It is malfunction junction, as I like to call it. Interstate 81 and 66 in the northern end of the valley. It's all due to congestion. And so 81 southbound, as you approach that from Middletown to Strasburg, is slow going. And also a 1 mile backup on 66 west trying to get on to 81 south is a problem there too. So again, it's just congestion at the 8166 interchange. And I'm looking at the camera, and I mean, it is at a crawl. So be careful there and expect.

0: delays if you're seeing it. And we're not saying it. Call the WSVA traffic tip line. 540-214-2500. Give us a call and let us know.
1: WSVA's local AccuWeather for Harrisonburg and the Shenandoah Valley. Cloudy with a little rain tonight, the low down to 57. There'll be a passing shower Saturday morning, otherwise cooler with a mix of clouds and sun. The high dialed back to 62. Damp, raw, and cool on Sunday with periods of rain, the high 63. Milder to start the week Monday, sunny to partly cloudy and pleasant, the high 71. Sunny Tuesday, the high of 62. I'm AccuWeather meteorologist Jason Catarina on WSVA.
0: It is 85 degrees, relative humidity 53%, the barometric pressure falling at 29.98, winds out of the south at 5 to 6 miles an hour, now under partly cloudy skies. 434.

0: Marshall's on North Main Street. Officers arrived on scene within minutes and immediately began investigating the report. As a precaution, officers worked with Marshall's security personnel to evacuate the facility. Canine officers from the Elkton Police Department and the Virginia State Police were requested to assist with the search of the premises. Those searches remain ongoing. The Bridgewater Police Department is asking the public to avoid the area around Marshall's as much as possible while the investigation and searches are underway. Additional information will be released as it becomes available. The suspect at the center of a stabbing incident at the University of Virginia will appear before a grand jury this Monday, WSVA's Lyndon Kaiser reports.
1: Randall Fisher of Orange had his charge of malicious wounding certified to a grand jury during a hearing Thursday morning in Albemarle General District Court. That's according to online records. During the early morning hours of July 23rd, the UVA Police Department reported at the time that a stabbing took place near the university's O'Hill Dining Hall between two individuals who knew each other and were not affiliated with the school. Soon after, the 46-year-old Fisher was taken into custody while the victim was treated for non-life-threatening injuries. For WSVA News, I'm Lyndon Kaiser.
0: Thank you, Lyndon. The shooting at Westwood Hills Elementary School occurred 1 month ago today, and the Waynesboro Police Department says the outpouring of support from organizations and individuals who have stepped up to support those impacted by this incident has been nothing short of spectacular. In a post on its social media page, the Waynesboro Police Department extends its deepest gratitude to the community and partner organizations for their continued support of everyone affected by this incident. A 19-year-old Waynesboro man died of a self-inflicted gunshot wound after a forced entry at the school. Detectives, with support from multiple other law enforcement agencies and specialized resources, continue to receive and review information as they investigate the complex case. James Madison University has announced the establishment of JMU Guarantees. The initiative reportedly pairs an employee guarantee for undergraduate alumni with an employer guarantee for the organizations that hire them. School President Jim Schmidt told reporters that they have heard for decades about people being curious if going to college has a good return on investment.
2: More of that's been talked about and written about in the last few years. I believe strongly it's important that higher ed step up and meet that criticism directly, listen carefully to what they're having to say, figure out how best to meet it.
0: President Schmidt added that the university cannot do something for the student, but can help identify those opportunities, remove barriers, and help better prepare students and graduates for the workplace. Learn more on the JMU website. Unions could be just what Harrisonburg City Schools need to improve teacher recruitment and retention. That's according to City School Board candidate Deb Fitzgerald, who said this week on Early Mornings that collective bargaining gives educators a louder voice.
3: Because there's this formal way that teachers and staff, employees get to participate in the decisions about what do we think is most important, what do we want to prioritize.
0: Fitzgerald believes the division's recent effort to make professional development more flexibly aligned with teachers' day-to-day lives is also a good way to draw educators to the city and keep them. The November 3rd school board race also features newcomer Rachel Smallwood and a re-election bid by current member Emma Phillips. Dominion Energy has unveiled new route options for a major transmission line planned across central Virginia. Officials say Dominion adjusted parts of the proposed 115-mile Valley Link transmission line, with changes mainly centered in Buckingham and Louisa counties, as well as alterations near the Joshua and Yeats substations. The Virginia Mercury reported the project would carry electricity toward northern Virginia's growing power demand, but Louisa officials say they still want it thrown out and are preparing to fight it legally. The roughly $1 billion project still needs regulatory approval before construction can begin. For News Talk 92.1 and 550 WSVA, I'm Carolyn Unger.
4: 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When we come back, we'll hear from Gupta.
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4: 442 at WSBA, 85 degrees, time for A Better Life. 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
6: Every so often, a scary disease makes headlines. Ebola, hantavirus, and it's easy to feel a wave of anxiety. So I wanted to give you some perspective from infectious disease experts. For the average person, the risk from these exotic viruses is essentially non-existent. As one expert put it, every virus has its own personality. So Ebola, for example, only spreads through direct contact with the bodily fluids of someone who's already very sick. So which germs do deserve your attention? The everyday ones, the viruses behind colds and flu and COVID and RSV, stomach bugs like norovirus and measles, which is wildly contagious and making a comeback. The good news is your defenses are simple and they work. Wash your hands a lot. Stay up to date on your vaccines.
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0: Sunny Tuesday, the high of 62. I'm AccuWeather meteorologist Jason Caterina on WSVA.
1: 85 degrees, relative humidity 54%, the barometric pressure falling at 29.97, winds out of the south 3 to 4 miles an hour under cloudy skies. It is 447 at News Talk 92.1 and 550 WSVA. Well, it's that time of the week. Again, we get to talk to Emily Winter with Harrisonburg Downtown Renaissance, getting ready for a big weekend, and we get to find out everything happening in downtown Harrisonburg. Emily, how are you?
2: Doing great. Excited that it's First Friday, and it's going to be a beautiful weekend downtown.
1: Exactly, and that highlights this evening's festivities, First Fridays. Folks are getting off at 5 o'clock. They're ready to have a big weekend. How can they unwind?
2: Yeah, definitely come to downtown and see our First Friday art galleries that are happening. There are tons and tons of different venues that are downtown and also across Harrisonburg that have new art today. But if you're looking for some things to do downtown specifically, definitely check out Oasis. They're always a really great First Friday stop, and you could also check out their window. They're featuring menus from different downtown businesses, so you can also plan your dinner plans as well, which is really fun.
1: Very good. And of course, when you think of downtown Harrisonburg, live music is at the top of the list.
2: Yeah, live music is definitely a great time at during First Fridays as well. We have Monty's Quill's Lobby in Hotel Madison will be hosting live music from 8 until 10:30. And then there's also going to be live music at the Little Grill as well. They've started doing live music events, which is really fun. This evening, you can check out Danny Schmidt starting at 5:30. So definitely check that out and other live music. If you are looking for some other live performances, we also have Rocktown Improv. They'll be closing out First Friday from 7 to 10 p.m. at Court Square Theater. And then, of course, if you're looking to make your own music or be your own performer this evening, we have karaoke at Sagebird. That's every Friday from 8 until midnight.
1: And if they want more information on any of these events that you mentioned, what can they do?
2: Yeah, you can find more information about these events on our website, downtownharrisonburg.org. We have a really handy event calendar there. We also will post our weekend roundups on social media. Just search for Downtown Harrisonburg on Instagram or Facebook, and you'll see the information there as well.
1: All right, we're talking with Emily Winter of Harrisonburg Downtown Renaissance, going over the weekend festivities. Anything else for Friday evening before we move on to Saturday?
2: Let's just go ahead and move on to Saturday because it's going to be a great day as well. Of course, if you're an early riser, it's a great time over at Black Sheep Coffee. They do their weekly group run starting at 7 a.m. Also, you can visit the farmer's market starting at 8 and going until 1 for some beautiful, fresh fall local produce, handmade goods, and community fun. It is also pickle party at the farmer's market, so you can even make your own pickles. So definitely check that out if you are a fan of pickles and pickling. If you're looking for some other ways to move around on Saturday, we have the Saturday morning road ride, which starts at Shenandoah Bicycle Company at 8. And then there's a really fun exercise class happening over at Friendly City Events off of Bruce Street. This is called Half a Brick. It is a really fun, engaging workout class. It's just $25 and it includes a wellness mocktail from Wondering Sips. So you can get those tickets online. That class is from 10 to 11 on Saturday.
1: Very good. We're talking with Emily Winter of Harrisonburg Downtown Renaissance. We're going over the weekend festivities. We'll continue on Saturday.
2: Yeah, Saturday, of course, we have kitty time at Aristocat Cafe. This is when the kiddos can go into the cat room in Aristocat and also enjoy a drink. They have sessions at 10:30 and 11 every Saturday. And then this Saturday is really fun. It's Dart Resale and Trades Anniversary. They are doing a fall pop-up market. So if you are a lover of vintage clothing, if you need to get a Halloween costume, if you love locally made accessories, and even children's clothing, they'll have over on their parking lot from 10 to 6 p.m. So there's a good opportunity to get some fall shopping done there.
1: Very good. And, of course, tomorrow afternoon, JMU Dukes football against Marshall. After the JMU win, they're going to want to celebrate. How can they do so?
2: Yeah, and if you're looking for something to do Saturday evening after the game, you could go to Monty's. They'll have live music by Dwight Martin at the Quill's Lobby Bar. That will be 8 p.m. until late, so plenty of time to get some live music action there. And then on Sunday, Of course, we have our yoga class

0: arcade games and check out this really cool spot that we have in downtown now.
1: Very good. We're talking with Emily Winter of Harrisonburg Downtown Renaissance. And again, all these events that you mentioned, if they want to find out more information, what can they do?
0: Yeah, you can find out more information on our website. We're at downtownharrisonburg.org. And then we also post information on our social media. Just search for Downtown Harrisonburg on our Facebook and our Instagram, and you'll see information there too.
1: Very good. Anything else you want to mention or want to reiterate?
0: Looking forward to next week. We have our Nerd Night coming up next Friday, I believe, at Sagebird Cider Works. It's going to be the last one for 2027, so make sure you come early to get a spot, but it's going to be a fun time over there, and I look forward to telling you about events happening next week as well.
1: All right, we'll talk more about that next Friday. We do it every weekend. Emily Winter with Harrisonburg Downtown Renaissance. Thanks for the time, the information. Have a good time this weekend, and we'll do it again next Friday.
0: Yeah, have a great weekend.
2: I'm Dan Loney with Your Money Now. American Airlines will soon allow travelers to use a combination of cash and AAdvantage miles for a flight. It's a way to make their loyalty program more attractive to the consumer. United, Delta, and other carriers are already offering this option. David Ellison has noted which brand will continue when the merger of Paramount Skydance and Warner Brothers Discovery occurs. The new company will be named Skydance, and that pushes to the side over a century of culture and entertainment with those two legacy brands. Shares of Seagate Technology were off sharply today. Western Digital as well. The declines are tied to rival Toshiba doubling its production capacity for hard disk drives used in data centers. As part of doing so, it'll invest $380 million to expand operations in the Philippines. Wall Street finishes the week on a good note. The Dow gained 250 points, ending the day at 51,177. NASDAQ added 319 points. The S&P 500 was up 56. That's Your Money Now.
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1: 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Reminder that WSBA has your chance to win a pair of tickets to Back Home on the Farm. 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Head to Back Home on the Farm for all the fun this fall. 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Back Home on the Farm, open now through November 8th. Don't want to miss the corn maze, the 7-acre pumpkin patch, also the petting zoo, and a whole lot more. Complete rules and details on how you can win tickets is on our website, rocktownnow.com. Gave away a pair of passes earlier in the program. We'll have more to give away next week. Again, Back Home on the Farm, always a fun time.

0: We're a few minutes away from an ABC News update. 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
1: James Madison University kicked off Family Weekend today by launching guarantees designed to prepare students for success during their time at the school and beyond. And the Stanton man who was arrested yesterday on multiple sexual assault-related charges will remain in custody.

0: charges will remain in custody for the time being. I'll have details on these and other stories following ABC News at the top of the hour on WSVA.
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3: It is 4:58 at News Talk 92.1 and 550 WSVA. It is 84 degrees. Reminder to stay tuned Monday. We'll talk to Morgan Dean of AAA. We'll talk about the deer mating and why there are so many deer car collisions in October, November, December. Rachel Dumine of Central Shenandoah Health District will be on the program Tuesday. On Wednesday, we'll talk to Ken Slack with the Virginia Department of Transportation. Time now for Making of America.
4: This is The Making of America from the Jefferson Media Group. On March 2nd, 1836, Texas declared its independence from Mexico and named David Burnett as its president and Sam Houston as its commander-in-chief. Mexico's president, Santa Anna, declared them revolutionaries and ordered them shot on sight. Because of their heroics, history has focused on the Battle of the Alamo, where superior Mexican forces eventually defeated its 189 defenders. But 6 weeks later, in a battle that lasted less than 18 minutes, Sam Houston's army attacked and defeated Santa Anna's forces at the Battle of San Jacinto, and the Republic of Texas was born. This has been The Making of America

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1: Well, give me just a second because the computer is taking a little bit longer than usual to boot up here, so I can't tell you exactly what's going on out there. It's getting there, though. Finally, there we go. Now we're getting somewhere, and let's see if I can bring up our own traffic system. There we go. Updating on the traffic out there right now. Looks like I-81 is pretty much free and clear, and I-64 as well. I do see that we have some congestion up around the Winchester area and mile marker 300 in the southbound corridor, and backups there are approximately 1.5 miles. And then over on, I believe this is over on Route 29 South. Yes, in Greene County, in the vicinity of Fredericksburg Road. That's Route 609. Motors can expect delays there due to the disabled vehicle, and the south right shoulder and a little bit of the lane there is closed as well, and it's causing just a little bit of slowdown, but not really a big problem. That's all I'm seeing. If you're seeing it, we're not seeing it, you know what to do. Give us a call at the WSBA Traffic and News Tip Line at 540-214-2500, and be sure to let us know what's going on out there.
2: WSBA's local AccuWeather for Harrisonburg and the Shenandoah Valley. Cloudy with a little rain tonight, the low down to 57. There'll be a passing shower Saturday morning, otherwise cooler with a mix of clouds and sun. The high dialed back to 62. Damp, raw, and cool on Sunday with periods of rain, the high 63. Milder to start the week Monday, sunny to partly cloudy and pleasant, the high 71. Sunny Tuesday, the high of 62. I'm AccuWeather meteorologist Jason Catarina on WSVA.
1: Thank you so much, Jason. And as the clouds are moving in, yeah, there's quite a few of them. They're moving in here. It's 83 out there right now with a relative humidity of 56% and a breeze coming in from the west at about 6 miles an hour. So we got a pretty good breeze moving the clouds into the area. We might actually see a little bit of that rain tonight. So keep that in mind if you're going to be heading out for Friday night football. You might want to take an umbrella with you just in case. Other than that, it is really nice out there for a Friday evening. This is, if you got to mow, this would be the time to do it because I'm not sure how many more times you're going to have to mow this year, but this would be a great time to do it. It's a nice evening, not too bad, not too cold, just perfect. Right now, though, time to check in with the young lady over there through the glass, and that would be Miss Carolyn Unger.
3: For News Talk 92.1 and 550 WSBA, I'm Carolyn Unger. The Bridgewater Police Department has concluded its initial investigation into the report of a person with a possible homemade bomb outside Marshall's located at North Main Street. Chief Stephen Kaysen reports that following a thorough investigation and precautionary response, no explosive device or other hazardous materials were located. The area has been determined to be safe and the scene has been cleared. The Bridgewater Police Department thanks the Harrisonburg-Rockingham Emergency Communications Center, as well as local law enforcement and fire rescue partners, for their assistance and support during this incident. The department also appreciates the public's patience and cooperation while officers investigated the report. James Madison University kicked off Family Weekend today by launching guarantees designed to prepare students for success during their time at the school and beyond. As families weigh the return on investment of a college degree and employers press for stronger skills, President Jim Schmidt told those gathered on campus this morning that universities must rethink what they are promising.
4: JMU cannot promise a particular job, employer, salary, or location. What we can promise is preparation, opportunity, and continued support if the graduate has not reached a positive career outcome within that first year.
3: Beginning with the class of 2027, Schmidt said that support will include career advising, employer and alumni network connections, work-based learning opportunities, skill development, and eligible undergraduate coursework as space allows at no added cost. Learn more about the employment guarantee at JMU's website. The Stanton man who was arrested yesterday on multiple sexual assault-related charges will remain in custody for the time being. According to online records, this morning's bond hearing for Chihio Davis was continued until next Friday in Augusta County.

0: County General District Court. The 37-year-old Davis faces three charges, including rape, after he was at his home at Briarwood Apartments. Sheriff Donald Smith reported that the arrest was a joint operation with the U.S. Marshal's Office that utilized local SWAT, canine, and drone teams from the sheriff's office. Davis is currently being held at Middle River Regional Jail. A Harrisonburg City School Board member is hoping the Spamberger administration will expand the class time allowed before Virginia's English language learners have to take proficiency tests. Emma Phillips, who is currently running to retain her seat on the board, said this week on Early Mornings that students once had nearly 11 semesters to onload English skills before taking tests that count towards the division standards of learning scores.
1: Then under Governor Youngkin, that got greatly reduced. So students who were not speaking English as their primary language were all of a sudden having to sit these proficiency level SOL tests. And it's really tough for students who are native English speakers. And for these students here, it's even more challenging.
0: Phillips says around 45% of Harrisonburg students are getting English language learning services, which is 30% higher than schools across the state. The November 3rd school board race also includes bids by former member Deb Fitzgerald and newcomer Rachel Smallwood. The next phase of Stanton's downtown tunnel repair project is underway. City Communications Manager Josh Knight explains in a video on the city's social media page that West Johnson Street is closed to through traffic near the parking garage as excavation begins on a section of the tunnel in that area. He added that the good news is Byer Street, which had been closed since March of last year, is now open and will serve as the main eastbound detour as work begins.
2: Here's how you can navigate the new patterns. If you're heading westbound or inbound from Greenville Avenue, you must turn at Augusta Street. The official detour takes you north up to Frederick, and from there you can continue west or drop back down onto Johnson Street beyond the closure. You can also turn south onto Middlebrook and work your way around the wharf.
0: The road closure and detour will be in place through next April. The Woodstock Fire Department is opening its doors this afternoon to show the community what that commitment looks like and to find the next generation willing to take it on. Woodstock is one of 20 departments in 13 states hosting events around National Fire Prevention Week. It is part of A Hustle Worth Having, which is the International Association of Fire Chiefs national recruitment campaign. Director of Public Relations Anna Carrera said that since April, the campaign has drawn interest from thousands of prospective volunteers in all 50 states. 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
3: Well, I heard that you don't remember all of the Green Mile.
0: I haven't seen it.
3: You haven't even seen it?
0: No, oh. I've only seen that one scene.
3: It's a Stephen King movie. You got to see it.
0: It's good.
3: It's really good.
0: I know.
3: Yeah.
0: I'll add it to the list.
3: I know. Yeah, just like you got to read The Hobbit. Mm-hmm. Yeah.
0: Lord of the Rings.
3: Lord of the Rings.
0: Yeah, I know.
3: I can't believe you haven't read any of those. I know. So sad.
0: I know.
3: All right.
0: There's
3: anyways,
0: still time.
3: hopefully there is. Let's see. I was checking on this day. Oh, here you go. Let's check and see if you did. On this day in history, back in 1957, this movie was out.
0: Oh.
3: Starring, well, one of the stars was Sir Alec Guinness.
0: Oh, no.
3: No?
0: I do not know.
3: Yeah, come on.
0: Nope.
3: The Bridge Over the River Kwai?
0: Nope.
3: Seriously?
0: Nope.
3: You haven't even heard of it?
0: Nope. I probably will once you say it.
3: Yeah, William Holden was the big star. Alec Guinness was the he was the star too,
0: mm-hmm.
3: And he is a British general,
0: mm-hmm.
3: But his specialty is architecture. Well, we keep going in and blowing up this bridge,
0: mm-hmm.
3: and finally he comes upon the idea to save his men who are imprisoned with him.
0: Mm-hmm.
3: That okay, we'll give them work. I will help you build a bridge. And so they build this really nice bridge that's going to be supplying the enemy with troops and weapons and whatnot. And so our group, William Holden, goes in to blow it up.
0: Mm.
3: And they get all the dynamite set up, you know, and Alec Guinness is like, no, you can't blow up my bridge. And then it dawns on him that, wait a minute, this is the wrong side. And he knew it. He knew he'd made a mistake. So, you know, he gets shot, but he falls on the detonator and blows up the bridge. So, you know, it's a good movie. I really liked it. I just ruined it for you because, you know, you're never going to see it anyway. So what the heck?
0: What's it called?
3: Bridge Over the River Kwai.
0: Oh, okay.
3: It was before he was a Jedi Knight.
0: I was going to say, wasn't that Obi-Wan Kenobi?
3: Yes, it was long before he was Obi-Wan Kenobi.
0: Yeah.
3: He was Sir Alec Guinness.
0: Okay.
3: Well, anyways, took all the...

0: thunder out of that, didn't you? All right. What's going on? Anything exciting?
1: Well, I did see...
0: My phone was ringing there for a moment, but I guess they gave up on us because we like to talk. It's, yeah. You know, we like to do nerd stuff.
1: I was going to say I saw two movies last weekend.
0: Oh, yeah? What'd you see?
1: I saw Primetime.
0: Good.
1: And Endgame Encore.
0: Like, oh, I don't know that one.
1: Avengers Endgame.
0: Okay, gotcha. Encore. You actually paid for that extra, what was it, 13 minutes, 18 minutes?
1: So I have Regal Unlimited, so.
0: Okay, all right.
1: Yeah.
0: I'll just wait for it to come out on Disney.
1: Yeah, well, it's like the, do you want me to tell you what the added scenes are?
0: No.
1: Do you want me to tell, like, do you want me to say, like, where the added scenes are?
0: Okay, sure. You can tell me where they're at.
1: They're just post-credit scenes.
0: Oh, it's a post-credit scene?
1: Yeah.
0: Well, that makes sense. It would be tough to put it in the center and make sense.
1: Like, four.
0: Okay.
1: I guess.
0: All right.
1: If we want to talk about added footage.
0: Okay.
1: I guess technically four.
0: Oh.
1: But, yeah.
0: Okay.
1: So, there you go.
0: All right. Cool.
1: I will say, I think it does... add to Doomsday. I think it helps the Doomsday excitement
0: okay.
1: a little bit while still having some mystery to it.
0: Mm-hmm.
1: I'm just excited for Vision Quest on October 14th.
0: Yeah.
1: I'm excited for that because Ultron will be coming back.
0: Yes, he is.
1: And it's James Spader.
0: It is his voice. Yes, indeed.
1: And him as a person because, you know.
0: Oh, that's true.
1: Vision, like human form.
0: This is true.
1: Ultron.
0: This is true.
1: So I'm excited for that and... the official trailer came out and you have, cause Tommy is in it. And he calls Wanda mom and I'm like, wow, you're already one step above Billy for me right now. So
0: there you go.
1: You remember Billy and Agatha was like, Wanda's not my mom.
0: Yeah.
1: Like,
0: yeah.
1: You little.
0: Yeah.
1: Like
0: yeah.
1: Be grateful. She gave birth to you on her living room floor.
0: Technically not really.
1: Yes.
0: No.
1: In the scene.
0: No, well, okay, in the scene.
1: She gave birth.
0: Okay, fine.
1: Yeah.
0: All right. But,
1: and
0: you
1: they
0: know,
1: are real.
0: It was not a real person.
1: But they are real.
0: Okay.
1: They
0: in
1: are,
0: another
1: you know,
0: in another universe, yeah.
1: Like souls, you know,
0: yeah,
1: they are
0: okay.
1: real.
0: Okay.
1: Anyway.
0: All right.
1: But, so are you planning on seeing Primetime?
0: I am planning on seeing Primetime.
1: Okay.
0: But you can go ahead and tell me about it. Go ahead. Play it on me. Was it good? Was it bad? Is it worth it?
1: Of
0: course, you have Regal. Yeah, whatever.
1: I don't know if it was my thing.
0: Okay.
1: The tone of the movie, you know. Because I didn't really watch To Catch a Predator. I watched like, you know, compilations now.
0: Right.
1: Years later. Because it was, what, 2006 when it was, or when it started, I mean. It was like early
0: 2000s. So. I don't think so. I think it was before that, wasn't it?
1: But I think maybe at like its peak. It was, well, when the incident happened.
0: I only remember,
1: with the district attorney.
0: Yeah.
1: There were just some things that I'm just like, I don't know if I...
0: Well, yeah, you're right. It was 2000s. Okay.
1: Yeah.
0: All right. I was thinking it was a little earlier than that. Okay.
1: Yeah.
0: All right.
1: It just, I wasn't a fan of some of the editing choices, but again, maybe it's just not a movie for me.
0: Yeah.
1: Robert Pattinson did a great job. Oscar nomination. In my opinion.
0: Okay.
1: He's had a big year.
0: Well, yeah.
1: You had like the Odyssey. Did you end up seeing
0: nope.
1: that? Did you watch? You didn't watch the Odyssey?
0: No, I'm sorry. Okay, I have this rule. It has to be an earth-shaking movie that I know, you know, and the Odyssey I've seen. I've seen three movies of the Odyssey, read three different versions of the Odyssey, and even the comic book version that Marvel Comics put out way back when.
1: Yeah.
0: Okay. So, no, I can live without seeing that movie until it comes on, until I can stream it, and it doesn't cost me but maybe $2.
1: Okay.
0: See, I'm thrifty. I'm not cheap. I'm just thrifty.
1: That's fair.
0: Okay.
1: That is fair.
0: All right.
1: Encore, I think... It was fun watching it.
0: Okay.
1: If anything, it's interesting watching it, knowing what happens to all of the characters, you know.
0: Okay.
1: You know, the scene where, you know, Sam gets the shield. You're just like, he's going to get a bad Captain America movie. but Falcon and Winter Soldier is great.
0: Oh, yeah.
1: But I
0: really enjoyed that.
1: I just hate that Marvel can't really do anything with Sam unless he's with Bucky. You know what I mean? Like, I feel like... They feel like they can't do anything.
0: Quite honestly.

0: Yeah, I see Bucky becoming, I don't know if you know this, but in the comic book, there was Nomad. Mm. And it was a time when Cap, you know, lost the shield and he was no longer Captain America. Mm-hmm. And he took on the persona of Nomad.
1: Yeah.
0: And I could see Bucky doing that persona and he'd do it really well.
1: Well, because Steve is just going to like pop in for a bit.
0: Oh, yeah. He's not going to be in there very
1: long.
0: Doomsday.
1: Yeah. I would love, well, because he was White Wolf a little bit.
0: And, oh, yeah.
1: You know, when mm-hmm. he was in Wakanda. Mm-hmm. And, of course, everything with Wanda. I am not ashamed to say I did cry a little bit during the scene when she's talking with Clint at the funeral.
0: Right.
1: And she was like, she knows, like Natasha knows. They both do.
0: Right.
1: And then knowing WandaVision is going to happen right after. Like, I think a week after
0: it did.
1: WandaVision happened. It did. So, yeah, and then, of course, Spider-Man, seeing him, I'm like, oh, he has no idea what's going to happen to him in, like, the next, like, three movies. He has no idea. But, so it is fun in that way, just the irony of everything.
0: And oh, yeah.
1: Also, Doctor Strange, I'm like, where are you, dude?
0: Yeah.
1: You, like, went into a portal with Charlize Theron, and we don't know where you are.
0: That's coming.
1: So, there are rumors that he is on Doom's team.
0: Really?
1: Yeah.
0: I had not heard that.
1: There's rumors swirling around.
0: Well, there's always rumors, but
1: I mean, there's a rumor like Tobey Maguire is going to be in it.
0: I had heard that one. Yes, have heard that one.
1: Can I say I don't want him to? I don't hate him. I think he had a good send off.
0: Okay, he had his nice run and okay.
1: Deadpool is different. That is very. I just want him to be there for, you know, giggles, you know.
0: Oh yeah, oh yeah.
1: Like
0: Deadpool is just, you can't help but love Deadpool. He's just, you know, he's so unpredictable.
1: Imagine Deadpool and Loki interacting. That would be interesting.
0: Oh, that could be interesting. Yeah.
1: If you could pick a character that you want Deadpool to interact with in Doomsday, who would you want him to?
0: Oh boy, that would be a tough one.
1: Scarlet Witch would be so funny if he finds her.
0: Yeah, that could be interesting. I would agree with that. Oh, man. I'd want it to be somebody. And he and Wolverine were, right, a perfect pair.
1: Yeah.
0: Because, you know, they both just wanted to beat the crap out of each other.
1: Yeah.
0: Oh, golly. I guess I would like to see him go up. Just to be totally opposite,
1: mm-hmm.
0: I think it should be he and Captain America.
1: That would be interesting.
0: Okay, because Mr. Straight Lace and Mr. I don't care.
1: Well, especially with, you know, Chris Evans was in Deadpool and Wolverine.
0: Yeah.
1: Have that kind of tie in a little bit.
0: Oh, yeah, that's true. Yeah.
1: Why was Thor crying? And bring that back up. Will we know why Thor was crying?
0: Yes, we'll find out. It may take a little while, but yeah. We will find out. All will be revealed in December.
1: Yeah.
0: That's all I could say.
1: Yeah.
0: All righty. Well, we got some stuff to do. So yeah. I will talk to you in about 10 minutes. We'll
1: Sounds
0: do this
1: good.
0: Again. All right. It is Friday afternoon, 23 after the hour of 5 o'clock here at News Talk 92.1 and 550 WSVA. And we'll update you on sports, traffic, and weather right after this.
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5: Take a look at the traffic situation out there right now. Pretty much everything is free and clear all the way up and down I-81 until you get to Winchester, up here at mile marker 314.8 in the northbound corridor. There appears to be, well, a vehicle crash, and it's causing all the north lanes to be closed, and traffic backups are approximately 3.5 miles at this time. And other than that, I don't see anything else on I-64 or I-81 that would cause you trouble. So keep that in mind. If you're seeing it, we're not saying it, give us a call at the WSBA Traffic and News Tip Line at 540-214-2500. Be sure to let us know what's going on out there. And WSBA's local AccuWeather forecast for Harrisonburg and the Shenandoah Valley: cloudy with just a little bit of rain tonight, low right around 56. Tomorrow, passing shower in the morning, otherwise cooler with times of clouds and sun and a high of 61. And then tomorrow night, cloudy with a passing shower in the evening, followed by a little bit of light rain later in the evening and a low right around 56. And then Sunday, periods of rain, a high right around 63. And currently in the valley, we're looking at 83 out there right now as clouds are moving into the valley pretty darn fast. A gentle breeze coming up out of the southwest at about 1 mile an hour and a 57% relative humidity. It is 27 after the hour of 5 o'clock. Let's check in with Dave Rigger and sports.
6: 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Elsewhere around the area, Broadway travels to Spotswood for a rivalry game with the Trailblazers. TA plays host to William Monroe. Harrisonburg's at home against Madison County. Fort Defiance travels to Wilson Memorial. Stanton goes to Waynesboro. Buffalo Gap's at home against Rockbridge County. Stewartstrap entertains Allegheny. Central's on the road to Skyline. And Stonewall Jackson plays host to Craig County. College football tonight down the road in Blacksburg as Virginia Tech plays host to Pitt in an ACC showdown tonight at Lane Stadium. Both teams are 4-0. Both teams are 1-0 so far in the ACC. That game kicks off at 7 o'clock from Lane Stadium. We'll have the game for you on our sister station, ESPN Harrisonburg. The James Madison football team is also 4-0. Know in the Sun Belt as they return home tomorrow to take on the Marshall Thundering Herd. Head coach Billy Napier talks about keys for his football team.
7: I think it's turnover margin, and then I think if we can offset the explosive matchup, you know, prevent them from getting the big play, and then maybe expose some of their weak areas and create a bunch of explosive plays, I think the quarterback play is going to be key. You know, our guy playing really well, us playing well around him, and then our ability to win all the matchups around their quarterback and make him miserable today, I think, is key.
6: Marshall comes in 3-1, and this is their first Sun Belt game. That game will kick off at 3:45 tomorrow from Bridge Forest Stadium. Our

0: game begins at 2 right here on WSBA and online at rocktownnow.com. Also tomorrow, the Bridgewater football team's on the road as Scott Lem's team plays at number 25, Randolph-Macon.
1: It's an ODAC game, number one. It's an opponent that, I think, hey, when you're on top, and I know Coach Napier just mentioned this, and for them, we're gonna give them our best shot. They're gonna get the best shot from everybody in the league because of what they've done. And while we're not playing those past opponents, I think the attitude that people want to knock off number one, and that's our goal in going down there to do that.
0: The Eagles sit at 0-3 right now. Randolph-Macon is 2-1. That kickoff is set for 1 o'clock from Dave Field and Ashton coming up tomorrow. And the Virginia Cavaliers play at Florida State tomorrow afternoon. Virginia's 3-1, 1-0 so far in league play. Florida State's 2-2. They're 0-1 in the ACC. That kickoff is set for 3:30 tomorrow from Doak Campbell Stadium.
2: We're seeing the case of an alleged 2024 gang rape incident at Cornell University. New York Governor Kathy Hochul making the appointment today.
3: I have every confidence in our Attorney General to do what she has always done. Look at the facts, examine the record, and draw the proper conclusions. That's exactly what's going to happen in this case.
2: According to a confidential investigative report compiled by Cornell and reviewed by ABC News, the alleged victim in this case told officials days after the encounter that she believed she was raped, though no charges came from that initial case. The U.S. added 29,000 jobs in September with an unemployment rate of 4.2%, according to the Bureau of Labor Statistics. That job addition number is lower than expectations. And Krista Pike is unconscious and on a ventilator after she survived a planned state execution in Tennessee this week. Her lawyers are now calling on the governor to commute her sentence. This is ABC News.
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5: And taking a look at the traffic situation out there right now, the problem appears to be I-81 at mile marker 314.8 in the northbound corridor. There is a vehicle crash there. It's in Frederick County, and all north lanes are closed. Traffic backups at this time are approximately 3.5 miles, although the traffic camera I'm looking at looks like it could be a little more than 3.5 miles. But, you know, that's what they say. And other than that, the rest of I-81 and all of I-64 looks amazingly free and clear on this Friday afternoon, so you shouldn't have to worry about anything anywhere you have to go. So there you go, except if, of course, if you're going north on I-81, then you might run into a problem. But that's enough of that foolishness. Right now, though, it is time to check in with the weather.
6: WSBA's local AccuWeather for Harrisonburg and the Shenandoah Valley. Cloudy with a little rain tonight, the low down to 57. There'll be a passing shower Saturday morning, otherwise cooler with a mix of clouds and sun. The high dialed back to 62. Damp, raw, and cool on Sunday with periods of rain, the high 63. Milder to start the week Monday, sunny to partly cloudy and pleasant, the high 71. Sunny Tuesday, the high of 62. I'm AccuWeather meteorologist Jason Caterina on WSVA.
5: Hey, thanks, Jason. And as I look out the WSVA weather window, I see lots of clouds coming into the area. A little bit of blue sky here and there, but mostly it's cloudy out there. 83 out there right now. Breeze, well, we do have a gentle breeze coming in from the east at about 1 mile an hour. 58% relative humidity on this Friday afternoon. It's going to be a great night for Friday night football, but you might want to take an umbrella with you, because especially if you're going to the East Rock and Rocktown game, because I have a feeling that game is going to go long, because those two teams really don't like

0: That's according to online records. During the early morning hours of July 23rd, the UVA Police Department reported at the time that a stabbing took place near the university's O'Hill Dining Hall between two individuals who knew each other and were not affiliated with the school. Soon after, the 46-year-old Fisher was taken into custody while the victim was treated for non-life-threatening injuries. For WSVA News, I'm Lyndon Kaiser.
1: Thank you, Lyndon. The shooting at Westwood Hills Elementary School occurred 1 month ago today, and the Waynesboro Police Department says the outpouring of support from organizations and individuals who have stepped up to support those impacted by this incident has been nothing short of spectacular. In a post on its social media page, the Waynesboro Police Department extends its deepest gratitude to the community and partner organizations for their continued support of everyone affected by this incident. A 19-year-old Waynesboro man died of a self-inflicted gunshot wound after a forced entry at the school. Detectives, with support from multiple other law enforcement agencies and specialized resources, continue to receive and review information as they investigate the complex case. James Madison University has announced the establishment of JMU Guarantees. The initiative reportedly pairs an employee guarantee for undergraduate alumni with an employer guarantee for the organizations that hire them. School President Jim Schmidt told reporters that they have heard for decades about people being curious if going to college has a good return on investment.
2: More of that's been talked about and written about in the last few years. I believe strongly it's important that higher ed step up and meet that criticism directly, listen carefully to what they're having to say, figure out how best to meet it.
1: President Schmidt added that the university cannot do something for the student, but can help identify those opportunities, remove barriers, and help better prepare students and graduates for the workplace. Learn more on the JMU website. Unions could be just what Harrisonburg City Schools need to improve teacher recruitment and retention. That's according to City School Board candidate Deb Fitzgerald, who said this week on Early Mornings that collective bargaining gives educators a louder voice.
3: Because there's this formal way that teachers and staff, employees get to participate in the decisions about what do we think is most important, what do we want to prioritize.
1: Fitzgerald believes the division's recent effort to make professional development more flexibly align with teachers' day-to-day lives is also a good way to draw educators to the city and keep them. The November 3rd school board race also features newcomer Rachel Smallwood and a re-election bid by current member Emma Phillips. Dominion Energy has unveiled new route options for a major transmission line planned across central Virginia. Officials say Dominion adjusted parts of the proposed 115-mile Valley Link transmission line, with changes mainly centered in Buckingham and Louisa counties, as well as alterations near the Joshua and Yeet substations. The Virginia Mercury reported the project would carry electricity toward Northern Virginia's growing power demand, but Louisa officials say they will still want it thrown out and are preparing to fight it legally. The roughly $1 billion project still needs regulatory approval before construction can begin. For News Talk 92.1 and 550 WSVA, I'm Carolyn Unger.
4: Thank you so much, Carolyn. And it is, 22 in front of the hour? Yeah, 22 in front of the hour of 6 o'clock. And a reminder that WSVA has your chance to win a pair of tickets to Back Home on the Farm. You can be the caller 25 to win when you hear us call for it. You can head back home on the farm for all the fun this fall. Make sure you take the kids with you. Get your pumpkin for Halloween while you're there and make a whole day of it, because they have everything there. It's a lot of fun. You don't want to miss the corn maze. There's the 7-acre pumpkin patch, the carousel, the petting zoo, and oh, and don't forget that slide. That underground slide is just so cool. I love it. I want one. If I could figure out where to put one in at my location, I'd do it. It would just be so much fun. Yeah. All right. Well, enough of that. We've got to keep it rolling. And, well, I'll tell you

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14: And I didn't get to do it in the first part of the hour, so why don't we do it right now? We'll check in with ABC's Entertainment Report.
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16: I don't want to be anything other than...
17: Sophia Bush is married. The One Tree Hill actress revealing in her upcoming memoir that she secretly tied the knot with former pro soccer player Ashlyn Harris last year. The two have been together for 3 years. Bush's memoir, And I Will Tell You Mine, Notes from a Life in Progress, drops October 27th.
18: This is me, coming clean about who I am. I'm Dexter Morgan.
17: What happens to an aging serial killer? The season 2 trailer for Dexter Resurrection shows Michael C. Hall's killer with a code as he grapples with that very question. New episodes premiere October 30th on Paramount Plus.
19: I'm Ariana Maddox, host of Love Island USA.
17: Ariana Maddox is trading the Love Island USA villa for a TV soundstage. The reality TV host is set to star in a drama series titled Future Housewives, which is in development at Peacock. Sherry Preston, ABC.
14: I didn't do that. The computer did that.

0: what part of town they're in, and maybe even what season it is. I mean, an icy Coke sounds so much better in July than it does in January. Thankfully, there's always a KFC with fixed prices around the corner. 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
1: Take a look at the latest traffic systems out there. I don't see anything but the problem. Whoops, take that back. Something else just popped up. But it's way down here on I-81 southbound at mile marker 147.3 in Botetourt County. There's a vehicle crash there. The south left shoulder and left lane are closed there. No backups at this time. The problem area is on northbound I-81 at mile marker 314.8 in Frederick County, and it appears that it is a vehicle crash and the north right shoulder is closed. Traffic backups are approximately 3.5 miles. That's all I'm seeing. I-64 is pretty much free and clear, so that's all, you know, should have no problems there. But if you're seeing it, we're not saying it, you know what to do. Give us a call at the WSVA Traffic and News Tip Line at 540-214-2500 and be sure to let us know what's going on out there. And WSVA's local AccuWeather forecast for Harrisonburg and the Shenandoah Valley: cloudy with a little bit of rain tonight. Low right around 56. And then tomorrow, passing shower in the morning, otherwise cooler with times of clouds and sun and a high of 61. Tomorrow night, cloudy with a passing shower, or in the evening, followed by maybe a little bit of light rain. A low right around 56. And then Sunday, periods of rain, a high right around 63. Currently in the valley, we're looking at 82 out there right now under cloudy skies, with a gentle breeze coming in from the west at about 2.5 mile an hour and a 58% relative humidity. Time now for our early morning update, all about Dayton Days with Christine Wade.
3: The Dayton Days Autumn Celebration is happening this weekend in Dayton, and Christine Wade is with us. She is the event coordinator with the town of Dayton and for Dayton Days. And Christine, welcome back.
4: Thank you. It's good to be back.
3: We are going to be talking about a lot of things that are happening in Dayton this weekend. It's all happening Saturday, 8 a.m. to 4 p.m. Is that the hours?
4: It's 8:30 a.m.
3: 8:30. Okay.
4: 8:30 to 4.
3: So 8:30 to 4 this Saturday. Mm-hmm. Let's start by talking a little bit about what's new. Anything that's new with this year's Dayton Day Autumn Celebration?
4: Well, as in way of vendors, we have quite a few new vendors. We have Tri Fabulous Foods, which is a food vendor. They have seafood and pizza. And then we have Valley Pretzels, which has yummy pretzels. And then we've got the returning favorites like the crab cakes, Ubon Thai Victorian food, Cosmic Smoke and Barbecue. So a lot of returning vendors too. But then we also have Possum Hollow Barn Quilts, which is from Roanoke, and they have hand-drawn, hand-painted barn quilts. Jewelry vendors, craft vendors, 3D artists, lots of different things that'll be available for that day.
3: I know there's a lot of arts and crafts festivals, especially during the fall, but one thing that we've talked about before, I think, is the number of craft vendors that come to this one that have handmade items. They're not items that may have been purchased just for resale at a craft show or something like that, from the handmade furniture pieces that you can buy to the artwork. There's just so many different things that, and different vendors that come from all over for this.
4: They do come from all over.

0: There's a Top Dog boutique. They do sewing and embroidery gifts with personalization for your dog or your cat. You know, some people put those little bandanas on them. Just lots of things that are handmade. Purses, table runners. We've got macrame wall hangings this year that somebody has handmade. Cute little succulent pumpkins that have, succulents that are in pumpkins. That's what I meant. Right.
1: Christine Wade is with us. She is from the town of Dayton, the event coordinator, who's responsible for helping to put together Dayton Day's autumn celebration. And I say helping to put together because it takes a lot of volunteers that I know help out every year, coordinating everything from telling people where to park to just shuttling people back and forth.
0: It does. We always need volunteers. So that's a plug. If anybody wants to help out, just call the town hall. For volunteers, we have the shuttles that are running from Wilbur Pence Middle School to the festival route. But then we also have bus shuttles, school bus shuttles this year. And they're going to be running from Woodman Parking to the festival route, and then also to TA and John Whelan. So people can park at TA and John Whelan and take the shuttle bus to the festival. And something new this year is that to entice people is to have Harvest Table's Glory Day bus there, and they're going to be providing coffee, drinks, and some snacks while you wait for the bus in case there is waiting this year.
1: Let's talk about food, because food is, in addition to all the crafters and the vendors that come to the fair with everything.
0: Food's something else.
1: food is something else, and food is up and down the street. Over 30 different food trucks,
0: yes,
1: at least,
0: yes,
1: that will be there this
0: different
1: year.
0: Different types of food vendors, yeah. So we'll have the kinds that are prepackaged, but then we'll also have the kinds that are made while you wait, food while you wait. We're going to have baked beans this year. There's going to be pots of beans by one of the churches. They're mm-hmm. going to have those for sale. Our normal Amish traditions that come back every year, they do soft pretzels, baked goods, and milkshakes. Red Bank's Chuck Wagon has burgers, hot dogs, nachos. Sweet Baby Cheeses is something new. Doesn't that interest you?
1: I like
0: you?
1: That name.
0: It's artesian grilled cheese sandwiches, seasoned fries, tater tots, and beverages. So we have a range of things, from hamburgers to the artesian food. I mean, we've mm-hmm. got lots of different things.
1: And we were talking, I know there's always entertainment, and you have several different bands that will be performing this year and helping out.

0: Wine and Beer Garden in Dove Park, and then sit there and listen to the music. We have the High Horse Cloggers, which is all ages of people doing the clogging. And then we have Josh Davidson and Mike Davis that'll be performing.
1: Okay. A couple, before we run out of time, I know you had a couple of platinum sponsors.
0: We do.
1: That
0: we
1: are
0: do
1: really helping out with taking care of making sure that you got all the expenses covered.
0: Correct. We are so thankful for CC Flooring and Design. They're out of Dayton. And then Pittman Farms, who is also out of Dayton. They have both contributed to help out.
1: Now, if you're coming to Dayton, parking is always, I know, a concern. There are several places you can park. You mentioned Woodman of the World earlier.
0: Yes.
1: And there are other satellite parking spaces. Even in Bridgewater, you can park at Turner Ashby.
0: Correct. Turner Ashby, John Wayland, and Woodman of the World, those are the places you can park, and then you can be shuttled in. There's also parking, handicap parking will be at Pence Middle School, Wilbur Pence Middle School in Dayton. And then there'll also be Kugler Field that's manned by the Kugler family.
1: Right. So Stanley will let you park in the field.
0: Stanley will let you park in the field.
1: So that will get you up close. And there's so many things, and it's grown so much over the years. We're talking with Christine Wade, who is the event coordinator for Dayton Days Autumn Celebration, which is this Saturday in Dayton, 8:30 until 4. So big that it's outgrown just College Street and Main Street in Dayton.
0: It has
1: actually expanded to the Rocktown History Museum and even out to the Quilt Museum.
0: Correct. They actually open their doors for free, so you can go in on that day only and check out their facilities. But we've also had to move into the Fuzzy Duck Lot, which is sort of in the middle on College Street. We've made use of Pit Stop, the gas station there, that area, we've made use of that, and we're pretty much full to the max.
1: Yeah. Over 200 vendors?
0: Over 200 vendors, yes.
1: Which one's coming from the furthest away this year?
0: Oh, my goodness, I don't know. I think, probably,
1: Pennsylvania, North Carolina?
0: There's Pennsylvania and
1: Timbuktu.
0: Maryland. Pennsylvania and Maryland.
1: Okay. All right. So it's this Saturday, Dayton Autumn Celebration. Did we cover everything?
0: I think we did. 8:30 a.m. to 4 p.m. downtown Dayton, Main and College Street.
1: And now you have T-shirts, which
0: we're
1: going to
0: have T-shirts again.
1: Sale.
0: Yeah. Yes. Last year we did T-shirts. It went over so well that this year we have T-shirts too.
1: And they will be on sale.
0: They will be on sale for $20, and you can get them at the Dayton Days booth in Dove Park.
1: All right. Mm-hmm. Thank you, Christine.
0: Thank you.
1: And again, that's this Saturday, 8:30 until 4. You can get more information by going to DaytonVA.gov or just searching Dayton Days Autumn.

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1: It'll come right up.
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0: I'm Dan Loney with Your Money Now. Luxury EV maker Rivian reported a 46% year-over-year increase in deliveries of vehicles during the third quarter. That amounted to more than 19,000 going out. Shares of Rivian, though, were down 3%. To reach its full-year target on deliveries, Rivian is going to have to send out more than 23,000 in the fourth quarter. New research says that Americans spent more than $160 billion last year using buy-now-pay-later plans. Reports say that experts are increasingly seeing people use the plans for everyday expenses like groceries, bills, transportation, and sometimes rent. Pay in four installment plans accounted for half of the $160 billion. Wall Street was able to pick up gains across the board today. The Dow Industrial Average up 250 points at 51,177. NASDAQ was up 319. S&P 500 gained 56. West Texas crude was down 1.5% today at $91 a barrel. And that's Your Money Now.
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9: From ABC News, I'm Mike Dubusky. New evidence is emerging in the case of an alleged gang rape at Cornell University 2 years ago. ABC News chief investigative correspondent Aaron Katursky reports.
10: In phone calls and messages reviewed by ABC News, other alleged attackers telling Jane Doe, "I'm so sorry, I feel so bad for you, dude." Another saying, "I just wanted to apologize for how things went down the other night." As the weeks went by, Jane Doe became more convinced about what happened, texting, "Let's be clear that 90% of what happened that night was not consensual."
9: Today, New York AG...

In the Shenandoah Valley, cloudy with a little rain tonight, the low down to 57. There'll be a passing shower Saturday morning, otherwise cooler with a mix of clouds and sun. The high dialed back to 62. Damp, raw, and cool on Sunday with periods of rain, the high 63. Milder to start the week Monday, sunny to partly cloudy and pleasant, the high 71. Sunny.

0: 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I'm AccuWeather meteorologist Jason Catarina on WSVA.
1: For News Talk 92.1 and 550 WSVA, I'm Carolyn Unger. The Stanton man who was arrested yesterday on multiple sexual assault-related charges will remain in custody for the time being. According to online records, this morning's bond hearing for Chahiyo Davis was continued until next Friday in Augusta County General District Court. The 37-year-old Davis faces three charges, including rape, after he was at his home at Briarwood Apartments. Davis is currently being held at Middle River Regional Jail. For WSVA News, I'm Carolyn Unger.
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3: WSVA's local AccuWeather for Harrisonburg and the Shenandoah Valley. Cloudy with a little rain tonight, the low down to 57. There'll be a passing shower Saturday morning, otherwise cooler with a mix of clouds and sun. The high dialed back to 62. Damp, raw, and cool on Sunday with periods of rain, the high 63. Milder to start the week Monday, sunny to partly cloudy and pleasant, the high 71. Sunny Tuesday, the high of 62. I'm AccuWeather meteorologist Jason Catarina on WSVA.
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Tom Cruise is in a new movie called Digger. And what are the reviews? We'll ask our entertainment guru, Matt Wolf. Hi, everybody. McGraw-Milhaven here. America at Night. That, and what is it like to walk on the surface of the moon? We will ask an astronaut's wife. She's got a new book out, a fascinating look at the space program. America at

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3: 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Proud to present the Charlie O'Ball Auto Group RV and Outdoor High School Football Game of the Week as the East Rockingham Eagles take on the Rocktown Raptors. Hello, everyone. I'm Mario Redrosi. Pleased to be joined by Brian Shiflett. And it was a beautiful evening as I get here and we're sitting there talking, getting ready for the preview. And all of a sudden, I look up and the heavens have opened up. Where did this rain come from?
4: Yeah, and it's coming down pretty steady as we get ready to start this game. And, I mean, it's certainly going to bring into account a slick field out there. We were already thinking that this was going to be a low-scoring affair because of the style of defense that these two teams play. And it certainly seems like now, with the weather being a factor, that it could be even more of a low-scoring affair.
3: East Rockingham coming into tonight 5-0, undefeated for the first half of the season. They'll begin the second half of their season this evening. Rocktown at halfway, 2-3, but still very much alive in the Region 3C playoff picture.
4: Yeah, and I think this is going to be the matchup here in which it kind of determines which of these two teams is going to be the one that tries to go after the two favorites of the Valley District. Now, Rocktown did face one last week in Broadway, and they got shut out, so certainly now they are a little behind the eight ball. They got to start picking up some victories if they want to push into the playoffs. For

0: So, for East Rockingham, this could be a big-time victory against a 3A squad. For Rocktown, this could be a step up in the right direction because of East Rock being 5-0. But, as we talked about, last year, the matchup was 10-3. And I got to imagine it could be the same thing here tonight because both of these teams predicated on defense and then a little bit of inconsistency on offense. So it could be whichever team can find the most consistent offensive play is going to be the one that comes out on top.
1: Here come the visitors, the East Rock Eagles, coming onto the field, going to the sideline on the far side in their white unis. Here comes Rocktown out of the locker room. They'll come in here on the near side, coming in from the end zone to our left. Let's take a look at the Region 3C football standings. Remember, the top eight make the playoffs. At the top of the heap, the Broadway Gobblers. And oh, do they got a big win next Friday night at home against Turner Ashby.
0: Yeah, that's the one that I think everyone's had circled on their schedule since the season started. Now, because both of those teams have continued to take care of business, it just amplifies that matchup. So, we got a big one here tonight, and it's kind of that battle for number three. Next week is going to be the battle for number one and number two. And then it seems like whoever wins here tonight, will they be able to compete with those two squads as the season carries on?
1: Broadway tops the Region 3C standings. Heritage from Lynchburg is two. And then the aforementioned Turner Ashby Knights are three. The Flying Flukos of Fluvanna County, number four. Remember, the top four host first-round playoff games.
0: I don't think there was anybody more excited to see the realignment of the regions than the teams in this area. The fact that they don't have to go through Lynchburg anymore, they are probably ecstatic.
1: Well, on the field is the Rock City Regiment, combination of Harrisonburg and Rocktown High School marching bands, and I believe they will be performing this evening's national anthem.
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0: That is the Rock City Regiment, combination of Harrisonburg and Rocktown High Schools with our national anthem. Finishing the Region 3C standings, this East Rock team is fifth. They're undefeated fifth. They're one spot away from potentially hosting a playoff game. Then sixth place, Liberty Christian Academy. We're not accustomed to seeing them down in the sixth spot at 3-1. Allegheny is seventh at 3-1. Monticello, who we saw lose here on this field to Rocktown, they're right now in the playoff spot at number 8.
1: Yeah, and I think one of the reasons why you see LCA so far down, they took a loss last week, and it wasn't just a 3-point loss or a 7-point loss. I believe it was 42-7 is what Jefferson Forest put on them. And that's a Jefferson Forest squad that I believe has 21 seniors on the squad. So they have been building towards that. And it also kind of seems like it may be a down year for LCA, but still a very formidable foe.
0: Well, LCA, they got dished out to them what they usually do to other opponents, but they're sitting there at sixth place. We mentioned Allegheny and Monticello round out the 8 teams that are right now in the playoffs at the midway point of the season. On the outside looking in, you've got 9th place Stanton at 3-1, Spotswood at 3-2, Rocktown in 11th at 2-3. So you see how the importance of this Rocktown game is for East Rock as the Raptors come onto the field, coming in from the end zone to our left, going through the band, and will make their way to the sidelines here. In front of us on the near side. While we have a moment, let's give you the Bob Wade Auto World Keys to the Game, brought to you by Bob Wade Auto World, located on the Motor Mile in Harrisonburg. Score with the Wade Way. Yeah.

0: I think it's going to come down to offenses in this one. Usually, you got to say, what team's going to come up with the defensive stop? Well, I think both of these squads are going to be able to come up with defensive stops. It's going to be who's going to be able to make the plays on offense. Both of them have been very inconsistent on offense. You got Keon Benton leading the way for Rocktown. You've got Aiden Raines on the other side. So those are the two signal callers that are going to try to get their players in the right position and make the plays. But these two defenses are going to make it very difficult on each one of these squads. But think it's going to be premium that you hold on to the football, you don't make those turnovers. If the play's not there, don't try to force it.
1: Those keys to the game brought to you by Bob Wade Auto World, located on the Motor Mile in Harrisonburg. Score with the Wade Way. Captains set to meet at the 50-yard line. Captains tonight for Rocktown include Yandale Robles, Keon Benton, and also Peyton White. For East Rock, Daniel Shevetsky, also Dorian Golson, also Aiden Raines, the senior quarterback, the captains for East Rockingham. Rocktown will be in their home black jerseys with the black pants, the white letters, white numbers, black helmets with the red R insignia on both sides. East Rock will be in the road white shirts, white pants, red letters, red numbers, the red helmets, with the eagle feathers on both sides.
0: Yeah, it almost looks like what you would imagine the NFL color rush games to be, because you've got one team who is all black, black helmets, black jerseys, black pants, and then on the other side, red helmets, but white jerseys and white pants.
1: Looks like the rain has subsided a little bit.
0: As quickly as it came, there it went.
1: It came and went. That's why I always say, if you don't like the weather in Virginia, wait 5 minutes. Good crowd from East Rock. They have made the trip over from Elkton. Their stands are almost full. As I look below me, I would say the stands are about half full. Of course, when you throw in the big band, the Rocktown City Regiment, that'll fill up the stands in a hurry. There'll be about two-thirds to three-fourths. So we got a pretty good crowd here tonight for this one as East Rock gets set to take on Rocktown. It is East Rock that wins the toss. They have deferred their options to the second half. So Rocktown with the option in the first half will take the football. They'll defend the north end of the stadium. So as you listen to your WSVA radio dial, East Rock will kick it off. They'll go from our right to left. And Rocktown will get it and will go from our left to right. Brian had touched on it earlier. We'll be at Broadway next Friday night. And a game that will go a long way in determining not only the Valley District title, but perhaps the top seed in the Region 3C standings. Turner Ashby at Broadway will be on the air at around 6:45 next Friday night for our Charlie Obaugh Auto Group RV and Outdoor High School Football Game of the Week. But for now, settle in for a good one here as East Rockingham gets set to take on Rocktown. A little light show here at Rocktown High School.
0: I thought maybe somebody had forgotten to pay the power bill there for a second.
1: I think that was supposed to be. Hopefully it was done on purpose. But the lights are on, the football's on the tee, and with the action tonight, here's Brian Chiplett.
0: Thank you, sir. Setting the ball up on the tee is going to be Jeremy Englehart, who I believe has been the kicker at least 2 years, possibly three. And last week, in a game that we had versus Harrisonburg, Englehart was consistently putting them into the end zone. We'll see what he does here. Landis Heating and Cooling kickoff teed up and ready to go. The run up, the kick, it is a low line drive. Going to be taken right at the 10-yard line by the return man across the 20. Kind of stutters at the 25. He dives forward for an extra couple of yards, and they're going to start this drive at the 26-yard line for the Rocktown Raptors.
1: Cordell Stewart. Well, that name sounds
0: Slash?
1: Cool. I was going to say a throwback from the past. Cordell Stewart on the return of 16 yards. Official had thrown a flag on the play, but they have since picked it up. So Rocktown will begin this football game first and 10 at its 26-yard line.
0: Keon Benton leading the way for the Raptors. Although they'll put a number of people in the backfield. Yandale Robles is off to the left. Three receivers to the left. One receiver to the right. They're going to throw it out to Robles. It's going to be a pass play as that, or a run play as that was a lateral, and it is going to go backwards. It's going to depend on where they spot the ball, but it could be at least a loss.

0: of four.
1: Demetrius Arrington was right there, one-on-one, making the open field tackle for a four-yard loss back at the 22-yard line. That was a, even though he threw it overhand, it was a basically a wide toss sweep. And Arrington, no one blocked him, and he makes the open field tackle for a loss of four. It'll be second and 14.
2: I believe Arrington was a former Rocktown or Harrisonburg player who transferred to East Rock a couple seasons ago. Benton takes the snap. He's running. He gets pushed out of bounds. A great job out there by number four. That's Dabril Skavaski, who's able to push him out of bounds, because if he gets to the edge and he doesn't have his momentum push him out of bounds, he gets along the sidelines and gets a Munger Lumber first down. But instead, he's pushed out of bounds after a gain of five. And with 11:09 to play here in the opening quarter, we already have an opportunity for the East Rock defense to get a three and out. Benton in the gun, Robles beside him, back to pass. He steps up in the pocket. Now he's going to tuck it. He's going to try to run. He throws a stiff arm. He gets wrapped up and dropped by number six, Demetrius Arrington again. Arrington comes up with two huge tackles on that opening drive.
1: Now, again, he stepped up in the pocket, but good coverage by the East Rock secondary forced Benton to have to eat the football. And that's two good open field tackles for Arrington and forcing East Rock in punt, or excuse me, Rocktown in punt formation.
2: A wobbling, almost knuckleball that's going to hit and take a Rocktown roll inside the 20-yard line, down at the 19.
1: That's a field position changer right there, as they let that ball hit and it rolled some 20 yards. It's going to go as a 52-yard punt. And so East Rock will start its first possession of the game, first and 10 at the 19-yard line with 10:15 to go in a scoreless first quarter.
2: It's one of the benefits playing on the turf. You get a it's not really a wedge shot. You see it sometimes on these thick grass fields where it's like when the ball hits on a punt, it just sticks. Well, when you got a firmer turf, you're able to get some of these rolls. Under center, I formation. It's Reigns. He turns, hands off Arrington. Arrington up the middle, wrapped up. He spins his way forward. With the initial hit was number 11. That's Robert Anderson. Anderson, along with Tamane Turner, were two names that we announced continuously the last time we were here when they took on Monticello.
1: Exactly. Tamane Turner was unblockable and spent a long time in the Monticello backfield that night. That was turned out to be an impressive win for Rocktown. It's Monticello's only loss in what is a pretty good Jefferson district over the mountain.
2: So it's going to be a gain of four. They have the football at the 23-yard line. Back to pass. Reigns. He's not going to tuck. He sidesteps one tackler. He's still looking down the field. He dumps it over the top. Catch is made there by Golson. And that is just Aiden Reigns making something out of nothing. Very, dare I say, Johnny Manziel-esque.
1: Well, I tell you what, it looked like he was going to run and then went lateral, never crossed the line of scrimmage, waited for the defensive back to come up to support the run, and just lobs it over the head for the intended receiver. The first Munger Lumber first down at the 37-yard line.
2: 37, so that is going to go as a gain of 14. Hand off to Arrington. Arrington fighting his way forward, bulldozing his way to the 45-yard line.
1: That's a gain of seven already. So second down and three upcoming as we go under 9 minutes to go in the first quarter. That, you know, that play gets some juice. You make a play like that, and then that just really gives the rest of the team momentum. Offensive line right there creating a nice hole, and actually they'll give him 8 yards as the nose of the football rests right at the East Rock 45-yard line.
2: That's a very good spot. Now, Reigns in the gun. Arrington beside him. Snap. Handoff. Arrington, and somebody moved early.
1: I think they're going to say maybe they're going to get the defensive back number 10 on the play, Samuel Nicholson Jr.

0: I think he moved across it. He was guarding the receiver here on the near side. Number two, that's Jonathan Englehart. And so the first penalty of the game against Rocktown will give East Rock its second Monger Lumber first down.
1: The last time we were here, Rocktown was coming off a loss to Stanton. And in that game, I believe they had 17 penalties. Now, against Monticello, they only had two penalties. But here in the early goings, already gifting a first down with a five-yard penalty. Snap, handoff to Arrington. Arrington up the middle. He gets wrapped up and dropped. Anderson coming off the bottom of the pile. I believe also White coming in to help clean up the tackle.
0: Well, you could take your pick on that one. I mean, there were three or four dark jerseys that just whipped their blockers, and Arrington had no chance. Now they're going to move the football up. They'll say forward progress up to the 49-yard line, so it's only a loss of one, and it will be second and 11. But good defense there by the front four of Rocktown.
1: Tough sledding early for Arrington. Three carries for 11 yards. They're going to run the option to the right. Actually, I think it's just a full quarterback run, and he gets tackled high.
0: I mean, he threw him down like a sack of potatoes on the far side.
1: It's going to be a gain of one or two, depending on the spot.
0: Robert Anderson with the high tackle. I mean, he grabbed him right around the neck and just threw him down unceremoniously after a gain of only one back to the original line of scrimmage. So now possession play here for East Rock, third and 10. The nose of the football resting right at the midfield stripe.
1: Still a little bit of a drizzle going on here. Not sure how much it is affecting the passing game, but this is a clearly passing down. Third and 10, fake the handoff. Reigns, he's going to throw out to the left. Off the hands of the defender. Out there was Aiden Groden. It still almost got through Groden to the intended receiver. But, man, they were on the far hash mark, and that is a long throw to the other side of the field.
0: Dangerous throw. He was on the far hash. And not only that, it was a lob here to the near side at the 40-yard line. And Groden made the play. He stepped in front of the intended receiver, but the ball went right through his hands. If he catches it, it's 60 yards and a touchdown. So fortunately for East Rock, that ball went through his hands. And by the way, yeah, you mentioned the receiver Golson had a chance to catch it on the rebound. Is now East Rock in punt formation.
1: A high wobbler gonna hit at the 15-yard line and sit, but they're gonna say that it bounced out of bounds at the 21.
0: So 29 yards on the kick, nothing on the return. Rocktown gets it back, first and 10 at its 21-yard line, 6:16 to go in a scoreless first quarter. So each team's had the ball once. Rocktown went three and out. East Rock with a couple of first downs before having to punt the football. Again, these two teams played over in Elkton last year. One touchdown was scored the whole game as East Rock won 10-3, and we expected a low-scoring game here tonight.
1: Benton in the gun all by himself. A man goes into motion. They fake the handoff. Benton going to pick his way forward, stops, shakes to the right, finally gets tackled across the 25-yard line to the 26-yard line. That's going to be a gain of five on first down, bring up a second and five for the Raptors.
0: On the tackle for East Rock, 32, that is Cole Simpkins, the junior. A nice running there. Good patience shown by the quarterback there. And Benton just waited, found the crease, and picked up 5 yards.
1: At one point, he jumped backwards. I thought maybe that would have been ill-advised, but then he was still able to get some momentum forward. Same bunch formation to the left. Same man goes into motion. Same fake. Throw over the middle. Oh, and a great defensive play there by Aiden Reigns. If he does not get a hand on that football, Robert Anderson is lumbering down the field.
0: That's a great play call, but good job by Reigns, the defensive back. He didn't bite on the fake, was able to come over, get an arm on it, and knock it down. And so it'll be third down now and six for, make it third and five now for Rocktown at the 26. Clock has stopped.

0: 5.5 minutes to go in this scoreless first quarter.
1: Ooh. The last time we were here, they didn't have the play clock working. They actually do have it tonight. The play clock is down to 10 seconds. Man goes into motion, fakes the handoff. Now they are going to hand it off inside. It's stacked up and dropped is going to be Yandell Robles. That is going to be, I think, mercilessly, they're going to give him a loss of one, but it could have been much worse.
0: Interesting there. And it looked like East Rock read it. They thought they were going to run the football, and they did. They stunted up the middle and ran right into the ball carrier. A host of Eagles are there to bring him down. So two possessions for Rocktown, 2-3 and outs. Now we'll see if East Rock will let this punt drop. The last punt went for 52 yards when you count the roll.
1: The snap. A high spiral, not deep. It hits at the 50 and doesn't get much of a roll as it scoots out of bounds at the 44-yard line. So East Rock will start this in good starting field position. I would say in the early goings, a couple of Munger Lumber first downs for East Rock, 2-3 and outs for Rocktown. And it does seem like East Rock is winning the field position battle, but we're still scoreless on the scoreboard with 4:39 to play here in the opening period.
0: 30 yards on the punt, nothing on the return. East Rock will get it for the second time. First and 10 at its 44, going right to left across your WSVA radio dial.
1: I formation. Hand off to Arrington. Arrington, I believe the play was supposed to go up the middle. He immediately bounces it out to the right, gets to the sideline, and gets pushed out of bounds, I believe, at the 49-yard line, so a yard shy of midfield, and it's going to be a gain of 5 on first down.
0: That's just a good vision there by Arrington. That was a design play up the middle, but Rocktown bottled it up. And so Arrington bounced it to the outside, turned the corner, picked up 5 yards before he was bounced out of bounds, stopping the clock for 12 to go first quarter. Second and 5 for East Rock, ball near midfield. Now look now on the far side. The East Rock stands are completely full.
1: Snap up the middle. Reigns like a whirling dervish. I think he had the first down, and then he went backwards. But they're going to give him forward progress to the 46-yard line of Rocktown, and that's going to be enough for a Munger Lumber first down.
0: Well, they haven't officially done it yet. It's going to be close, though, as he spun not once but twice. And they're still looking it over. And, well, the ball's right at the 46. And now they're going to bring in the chains. Now they're going to bring it in. Now it is a Munger Lumber first down, the third one for East Rock.
1: I think they're listening to the broadcast. They knew from where we were up here that it was a first down. They went ahead and called it.
0: So first and 10, and for the first time, I believe, East Rock will scrimmage on the East Rock side of the field. First and 10 at the 46.
1: Clock shows 3:20 to play here in the opening period. A Munger Lumber first down gives a fresh set of downs. First and 10 from the 46. Reigns back to pass. He's looking. He fires it. I don't know if the intended receiver went too far down the field before he turned and came back. Reigns just overshot him.
0: He slipped. He stopped at the 30, made his cut, wanted to come back to the ball, but he slipped and fell on the slick turf. And the ball was underneath him, so it's incomplete. So after Reigns completed his first pass for 14, he's misfired on his last two. So 1 for 3 for 14 yards for the quarterback, Aiden Reigns. East Rock has tried one pass. It is not completion, so no one. 14 yards of passing so far total for both teams, which has 3:08 to go in this first quarter.
1: Under center, Reigns takes the snap, fakes the handoff. He's got. It's tipped. It's intercepted. He had Golson in the flat. It's just he could not get it over the defender. I didn't see who the defender was that tipped it. Robert Anderson, the one who tipped it, would completely make sense because they don't have the heights and the weights listed, but Robert Anderson, over 6 feet tall, but coming up with the interception was number 4, which is DJ Anderson.
0: So Robert Anderson deflected the ball in the air. DJ Anderson, the sophomore, was there, and he returned it 12 yards. He returned it from the 40.

0: 45 to the East Rock 43-yard line. And now Rocktown with some momentum. First and 10 in East Rock territory with 3:08 to go in the first quarter. No score. Rocktown, this will be their third possession. They've gone three and out as the reins pick back up again here at Rocktown.
1: Handoff, Robles up the middle, finally gets away, gets some space, and he's able to pick up about 6 yards on first down.
0: Number 10, Malin Isom, the senior, making the tackle there, but a gain of 5 yards for Robles, and it will be second down. I believe that's Robles now his third carry, and by my count, he has 12 yards on his three carries. Second and five from the Rocktown, for Rocktown at the East Rock 38.
1: Handoff once again up the middle. That is Robles. He's down to the 30-yard line. So that is going to be a gain of 8 yards. And that's going to be a Munger Lumber first down.
0: The first one for the Rocktown Raptors, and they've got it first and 10, ball resting right at the 30-yard East Rock stripe, as they are now deep enough to be considered a threat. 30 yards from the goal line, 2:17 on a turning first quarter clock, no score.
1: The rain continues to fall. It's going to be quarterback Benton off the right, finds some space, gets chopped down at about the 22-yard line, and a gain of 8 once again.
0: Wyatt Morris on the tackle for East Rock, but now it's a nice gain of 8 yards for the quarterback Benton. He now has 20 yards on his 4 carries. So Robles and Benton each have 4 carries, both have 20 yards, and now it's 2nd and 2 for Rocktown at the East Rock 22. Again, this was all set up by the DJ Anderson interception.
1: Pistol formation. They're going to run the option. Actually, Benton's going to just tuck it, get the Munger Lumber first down. He had to get to the 20-yard line. I believe they give him the 20-yard line. So he got the 2 yards that he needed, and that puts them in the Glass Innovations red zone. 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
0: So first and 10 for Rocktown at the East Rock 20 as we approach a minute to play in the first quarter.
1: Pistol formation. Man goes into motion. Takes the snap, one-handed snag by Benton. Benton just dragging tacklers forward to the 15-yard line, another gain of 5.
0: And I tell you, it was a bad snap, so he just did what he could. Off to the side, he one-hands it, runs up the middle, and then gave Salvador Robles a ride for about 3 or 4 yards. It's a 5-yard gain altogether, 2nd and 5 from the 15, but it was just, it was Salvador Robles, the defender, was just went for about a 3 or 4 yard ride.
1: Which just shows the strength of Benton, because he's not an overly big kid. But certainly was able to drive forward for the extra couple of yards. Could be the last play of the first quarter. And they get the play off. Benton tries the left side. He gets inside the 10-yard line. It's going to be a first and goal to go as the first quarter comes to an end. We are scoreless, but Rocktown driving as you are listening to the Charlie O'Ball Auto Group RV and Outdoor Game of the Week here on WSVA.
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2: One quarter of football in the books here at Rocktown. No score, but the Rocktown Raptors will begin the second quarter first and goal to go from the East Rock 9-yard line. Trying to take advantage of the interception by DJ Anderson. Three first downs in that first quarter. They change ends of the field. 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
3: Benton handoff to Robles. Robles, stiff arm, comes back the other way, gets hit in the backfield. Now he's kind of being pushed forward. And then now making his way to the 5-yard line and literally making something out of nothing was Robles for a gain of four.
2: Yeah, that's hard to describe. As the play was designed to go up the middle, he tried to bounce to his left. Then he turned, went back to his right. A defender was there. Then he goes up the middle, is met at the line of scrimmage, and with the help of some buds pushing him from behind, ended up picking up 4 yards. It'll be second and goal right at the East Rock 5-yard line.
3: Second and goal from the five. So a gain of four. I got some extra linemen in.
2: Unbalanced line to the left.
3: Benton turns, hands off, Robles up the middle into the end zone for a 5-yard touchdown run, and the Raptors strike first.
2: Yep, they had the unbalanced line to the left. That's where the beef was. They ran right behind him, and Robles struts into the end zone for the game's first score as Rocktown takes advantage. Set up by DJ Anderson's interception, and Rocktown goes 43 yards for the game's first score. All on the ground as well. They did it very methodical as Samuel Tungen is set to try the extra point.
3: There's the snap, a high snap, and the kick is blocked. 11:07 to play here in the first quarter. Rocktown leads East Rockingham 6-0 as you are listening to the Charlie O'Ball Auto Group RV and Outdoor Game of the Week here on WSVA and the WSVA app.
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2: Set for a Landis Heating and Cooling kickoff. It will be Tungen with the football on the tee. Two men back for East Rock.
3: The run-up and the kick. A line drive that goes into the end zone for a touchback.
2: So the Raptors take advantage of the DJ Anderson interception. Raptors go 43 yards in 4 minutes and 1 second. Robles, the 5-yard touchdown run to cap off the drive. The extra point, though, was blocked. And so now with 11:07 to go in the first half, it is Rocktown on top, 6-0. We'll see how East Rock responds. Remember, they come into this game undefeated at 5-0. Ranked fifth in the Region 3C standings, looking to perhaps move up and finish in that top four and get them a home game for the first round of the playoffs.
3: See if East Rockingham tries to do what Rocktown did on that last drive and just try to run it down the field. Easier said than done against this Rocktown defensive front. They toss it to Arrington. Arrington picking his way. He's across the 30-yard line before he is chopped down. I think it's going to be a gain of 11 on the first down carry.
2: Well, he got a good kick-out block from the tight end, Carter Fennell, and he was able to go right behind that, turn the corner, get out over the 30.

0: to the 31. That's a gain of 11 for Arrington. And among the lumber, first down. 27 yards on 5 carries for Arrington. Picks up 11 there, first and 10. You mentioned that maybe, you know, they tried to throw it last possession. A couple of incompletions and an interception. We'll see if they go to the ground.
1: Although I believe it has stopped raining. Hand off, Arrington up the middle. Huge hole. And he gets almost chopped down at the 39-yard line.
0: Aiden Groden with a nice open field tackle, but still a gain of 7 to the 38. And so now the offensive line of East Rock trying to seize control of this one. Gain of 11, now a gain of 7. It'll be 2nd and 3 East Rock at the 38.
1: Taking a little bit of extra time. We roll inside of 10.5 minutes to play here in the first half. One receiver to each side. I formation. Reigns turns, hands off. Arrington runs into
0: that big man, 54. You know who that is.
1: Demaine Turner.
0: Yeah, it is. He just shot between the A-gap, between the guard and the center, and he ran into that brick wall, and he went down in a heap. No gain on the play. It'll be 3rd and 3. Been waiting to call his name. He is a run stopper for Rocktown. Definitely a first-team all-district defensive line candidate.
1: And I believe he might have been last year as well. So one of these leaders on this squad at the defensive tackle position. Reigns in the gun. Takes the snap. He's back to pass. He's looking. Now he's going to tuck. He throws it, and it's behind his intended receiver, Stickley, and it's knocked away by number 6, Kevin Ortiz.
0: I tell you, that was a dangerous throw, too, because he tucked it under and at the last second just stood up and threw off his back foot. He could not step into the throw, and the throw was behind the intended receiver. And it was luckily just batted down instead of intercepted. And so that is now, after his first completion, he has misfired on his last four with an interception. And now Eastrock will punt for the second time.
1: Facing the 4th and 3 from their own 38-yard line. A end-over-end punt. It's going to take a huge East Rock roll all the way down to the 10-yard line. They mark it back at the 11, but my goodness.
0: That is a beautiful placement. You had the ball was snapped on the near hash, so the intended or the deep man was lined up on the near hash. All he did was just saw all that open space on the far side, hit a line drive that hit like at about the 35-yard line and rolled for about 24, 25 yards. And so East Rock has pinned Rocktown deep in its own territory. They'll mark it out at the 11 with 9:18 to go in the first half. Rocktown on top 6-0.
1: Well, the Rocktown offense was assisted because of the turnover by the Rocktown defense.
0: 51 yards on the punt, nothing on the return. When you can net 50, and it doesn't matter what league you're in, you net 50 on a punt, you have flipped field position.
1: I believe we have a timeout for Rocktown. We will take it with them. 9:18 to play here in the second quarter. A little bit of confusion for the offense. Benton has to burn a timeout. 6-0. Raptors leading the Eagles. 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
0: 9:18 to go in the first half. Rocktown on top, 6-0. Raptors take over, 1st and 10, deep in their own territory, going right to left across your WSVA radio dial.
1: Looks like

0: going to be a pistol formation. This is the formation that they had the most success out of on that last drive when they just ran the football. Eight plays, 43 yards. Now they got somebody to jump off sides.
1: Let's see. I believe it will be on East Rock. The left side of the defensive line was hit the neutral zone, and in particular, Max D'Amico, the senior, jumped into the neutral zone. First penalty against East Rock. It's going to cost him 5 yards. First and five now for Rocktown at the 16.
0: Yeah, so much for that tough starting field position. Throw out to the left. Catch made there by Groden. Groden gets hit, and then they take him out of bounds.
1: High tackle there.
0: I thought it was up around the helmet, but no call. And they're going to put it
1: at the 19 for a gain of three. It'll be second and two.
0: Got to love these motion lights.
1: There you go. That's a first completion of the night for quarterback Keon Benton.
0: So it's set at the 19-yard line, so second and two. Benton's going to run the option, tosses it. Robles drops the football. He has to go all the way back to the 6 or 7 yard line. And a huge mistake there deep in their own territory. Luckily, Robles able to cover it up. They will set it at the 7.
1: That is a loss of 12 on the play. That's one of the dangers when it's wet, raining, you run an option. The pitch was behind Robles, and he has to go all the way back. So a disastrous play for Rocktown. Not a total disaster, but it is a disaster because instead of, you know, you go second down and two, and now you got third and 14.
0: Yeah, that's a loss of 12 on the, fumble. Benton going to try to run it. He runs the quarterback keeper up the middle. He gets to the 15 just to give them enough space in order to punt. And that's the way this drive will come to an end.
1: So the fumble there just messed that one up. It started out good, had the offside penalty, first and five. First play gets 3 yards, you're at second and two. Then the fumble was the drive killer, and now Rocktown in punt formation.
0: They get the punt away. It drives the return man back. That's Aiden Raines. He stops, stutters, gets a block. He's trying to run to the sidelines, and does. He gets pushed out of bounds at about the 47-yard line, and that is where East Rockingham will start the drive with 7:39 to play here in the first half. Great starting field position. But will they be able to get anything going on offense?
1: That was 43 yards on the punt, 10 on the return. And East Rock will set up shop on the Rocktown side of the field. First and 10 at the 46 with 7:39 to go in the first half. Rocktown leading it 6-0. But again, that was all set up by the big 50-yard field-flipping punt by East Rock. That's forced Rocktown to start deep in its own territory. Now the offense is set up on the Rocktown side of the field.
0: In the gun, it's Raines. Hands it off. Arrington picking his way forward. Finds a hole, squeezes forward down to the 43-yard line, I believe.
1: DJ Anderson making the tackle there for Rocktown after a gain of four. For Arrington, who now I have at 38 yards on 7 carries. Second and 6 for East Rock.
0: From the gun, Arrington beside Raines. Takes the snap, handoff, Arrington. Arrington started one way, comes back the other way. He's got to get a block. He does get a block. He's sliding his way forward. He's close to the Munger Lumber first down. And once again, the play was supposed to go in one direction. Arrington comes back in the other direction, and he picks up the Munger Lumber first down. He needed 6. He got 6.
1: Yep. Actually, they might give him 7. They do give him 7. First and 10 at the 36-yard line. So it will be another Munger Lumber first down,

0: 5 of them for East Rock. 44 yards now on the night so far for Arrington is, again, started up the middle, bounced it to the right. Rocktown did a good job of stringing it out, so he went back to the left and picked up enough yards for the first down at the 36.
1: Two receivers to the right, one receiver to the left. Handoff, Arrington up the middle, trying to get to the sideline. He does. He gets pushed out of bounds, but not before he picks up 7 yards. And all of a sudden, the rushing attack starting to wake up for the East Rockingham Eagles, very reminiscent of what Rocktown did on their scoring drive.
0: Exactly. Again, good job by the offensive line. The left side of the line was able to open up a crease. He was able to get to the secondary, bounce it to the outside. Good first down gain there. Second and 3 for East Rock at the Rocktown 29 as we near the midway point of the second quarter. One score in the game. It came earlier in this quarter. It was by Robles to give Rocktown a 6-0 lead.
1: Snap, fakes the handoff. Rain's going to keep it himself. He slides out of one tackle. He will not slide out of the other tackle. Is the ball loose? I think they're going to say he was down.
0: I believe he was down before the ball came out as Rain's good, got what he could before he was brought down by his counterpart.
1: That's just going to be a gain of one.
0: Yep, it'll be 3rd and 2. Keon Benton made the tackle for Rocktown, so now 3rd and 2. You got to figure that they're deep enough to be considered a four-down territory here. So 3rd and 2.
1: A tight formation. Arrington right up the middle. He's not going to get it.
0: Nope.
1: He needed two. He might have got one.
0: Robert Anderson was there to throw him down. He met him at the line of scrimmage. And he will be short. And it will be 4th down. And I would imagine East Rock will go for it here. It's going to be all 2 yards. He got nothing on that carry. So 4th and 2 for East Rock at the Rocktown 28-yard line as we go under 5 minutes to play in the first half. So big play here in this first half. The Rocktown fans on their feet trying to urge on the defense.
1: They're going to run the clock all the way down and then call a timeout to think this one over. A huge 4th down play call upcoming. 4th and 2 from the Rocktown 28-yard line. 4:32 to play here in the second quarter. 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
0: 4 minutes, 32 seconds to go in the first half. And it's Rocktown 6, East Rockingham 0. And East Rockingham has a 4th and 2 at the Rocktown 28-yard line going left to right across your WSVA radio dial. And they're going to go for it.
1: Two receivers to the right. And I guess you could say an H-back off to the right of the center, right behind the right guard. They run the toss. Arrington gonna throw it. He's got Golson, and Golson is going to get the pass interference because I don't think the defenders turned around.
0: Oh, they didn't. The pass was underthrown. And so when the intended receiver went to go back to get the ball, the free safety coming over made contact. There was contact before the ball was there. So it is the correct call, pass interference against Rocktown. But that was all set up by the underthrown pass. And so that will give East Rock the Munger Lumber first down. And when it's all said and done, they will be in the Glass Innovations red zone as they spot the football inside the 15. It's half the distance, so they should put it at the 14-yard line.

0: second penalty against Rocktown.
1: Well, you would think that, but they're setting it at the 12.
0: Huh. Okay. Because I thought half the distance from the 28 is the
1: 14. Well, no, they're setting it at the 13. So they gave them a full 15 yards.
0: All right, so 15 yards on the penalty. First and 10 for East Rock at the 13.
1: Golson goes from one side of the formation to the other side of the formation. Hand off Arrington. Arrington gets stacked up and driven backwards for no gain.
0: So no gain for Arrington. Robert Anderson leading the charge defensively for Rocktown. It'll be second down and 10. Arrington now with 51 yards. That's his 10th carry of this first half. Not a bad average, 5 yards a carry. 5.1, if you want to be exact.
1: In the gun, it's Reigns. Reigns takes the snap. He's going to run to the left. Lowers his shoulder. I think he might have gotten close to the 10-yard line, but still tough sledding inside.
0: It is tough to run against this tough Rocktown defense. They ran the option. He kept it himself, picked up three. So now it is third down for East Rock. 7 yards for the first down, 10 yards for the touchdown as we near 3 minutes to go in the first half. And Rocktown on top 6-0. Again, there was just one touchdown scored in this meeting last year, and you knew this would be a tough, low-scoring affair this year.
1: Clock is rolling. We hit 3 minutes to play here in the first half. Reigns in the gun. Takes the snap. Fakes the handoff. Pressure up the middle. He gets spun around. Somehow doesn't go down. He comes back the other way. He's going to have to throw the football, and it's intercepted. Ill-advised pass by Reigns. It's going to come up empty following the interception, the second interception of the game.
0: And it is his counterpart, Keon Benton, that stepped in front of the intended receiver. That all started with a Robert Anderson blitz. He should have had the sack. Reigns did a wonderful job escaping that. And then that's one where you just have to throw it away or take the, you can, the one thing you just can't do is throw it up for grabs. And so that is the second interception for the Rocktown D, and Benton will return it out to the 12-yard line. And so the Rocktown D has come up big. They'll take over first and 10 at the 12 with 2:45 to go in the first half, and Rocktown on top, 6-0.
1: So Reigns completed his first pass of the game. Since then, he is 0-for-5 and has completed 2 passes to Rocktown. Benton going to run the stretch play all the way out to the left. It's a long way to run.
0: Yep. He ran about 35 yards and may have picked up 5 as he turned the corner and was able to get out over the 15.
1: They will give him the 17, so it is a gain of 5 for Benton.
0: So he's up to 45 yards on his 9 carries. That's another 5-yard average. 5 being the magical number tonight. 2nd and 5. Clock stop, 2:38 to play first half. Each team has 2 timeouts.
1: Calling for a man to go into motion. The play clock was running down. Benton's just going to run the stretch to the other side of the formation and get out of bounds.
0: Close to a first down. I don't think he got it, but it's going to be 3rd and short.
1: So on the field, Benton has picked up 8 yards in the stat column. He's picked up 8 yards.
0: Yeah, but in his
1: in the distance he has run, it's been 50
0: at least. Oh, more than that, because you're looking at one hash to the other. That's about 35 yards a pop. So it's more like 70 if you're counting the steps.
1: Right.
0: But he's pretty young. He's pretty.
1: We'll have to check the pedometer afterwards. Do you think he's wearing one of those monitors?
0: Eggs could be.
1: Pistol formation, turns, hands off Robles. Robles has the Munger Lumber first down, driven down at the 24-yard line. Clock is going to stop to move the chains.
0: Yep, first and 10 at the 24. That is the 4th Munger Lumber first down for Rocktown. So with 2:23 to go, clock now will start. Again, each team with 2 timeouts.

0: East Rock will get the football to start the second half.
1: Snap, handoff, Robles up the middle, across the 30-yard line to the 31-yard line. So a gain of 7 on first down.
0: 9 carries for 40 yards for Robles. As we approach 100 seconds to go in the first half. I would imagine if Rocktown gets the first down here, they may start thinking about points. Can't quite do that yet.
1: .125, clock is rolling. It's like pressure's coming off the edge. Hand off Robles once again. He gets hit and dropped, and he's going to be a yard shy of the first down. And now they're going to use a timeout, are the Raptors. 1:14 to play here in the first half. 6-0, Rocktown leading. As we come up on halftime, as you're listening to the Charlie Oval Auto Group RV and Outdoor Game of the Week here on WSVA.
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0: Minor to stay tuned at halftime. We'll recap the scoring of this first half. We'll also have our Blue Ridge Community College first half statistics. We'll also try to take a look at games elsewhere on week 6 of the high school football season. All coming up at halftime, which has a minute and 14 to go. East Rock down 6-0. Rocktown with a football. They got a 3rd and 1 at the 33-yard line.
1: I think the only question is going to be, is it going to be Robles or is it going to be Benton running the football here? Benton takes the snap. It's going to be Robles. He's hit. And he gets away from a tackle in the backfield, lowers his shoulder, loses the football. It is loose, and it's going to be recovered by Rocktown.
0: Oh, Johnny on the spot to make the recovery was number 10, Sam Nicholson Jr., the sophomore, saving the drive. And Rocktown has a Monger Lumber first down at the 39-yard line.
1: So it's going to go as a gain of 6 for Robles. But avert disaster as we hit 1 minute to play here in the second quarter. Blitz coming up the middle. Benton moves Robles out of the way. Throws it to the sideline. Catch is made there. They got to run up and go. They didn't get the Monger Lumber first down. They only got a gain of 8 as they throw it out to Jaron Engel.
0: Engel had to go to a knee to make the catch, and he stayed in bounds. One timeout for Rocktown. 35 seconds, and the clock is ticking.
1: Back to pass, a long throw to the other side. They still don't have the Monger Lumber first down, as it was a gain of 1.
0: Groden had to slide to make the catch, but the problem is he caught it. He needed 3, and he only got 2. And so the clock is stopped with 27 seconds left. I wonder why the clock is stopped. He didn't.
1: Third down. Oh, I guess they're going to say it was incomplete. No, they're going to give the completion. The clock should be rolling. Well, I guess they get a free play. Back to pass. Benton. Benton moves somebody out of his way. He gets away from one tackler. Gets away from another tackler, but he's tackled in bounds.
0: Number 4, it was Skavaski making the tackle. It is 4th down with 15 seconds left.
1: I think they're just going to let the clock run out at this point. Whew. Excitement. And they're just going to let the first half come to, nope.
0: They're going to call a timeout with 1 second left because it's 4th down, and unless an utter disaster, they throw an interception and return it all the way back. It's a good call here. I don't know if he can throw a Hail Mary into the end zone, but this will be the final play of the half. A smart play for Rocktown and head coach Curtis Cherubin.
1: Well, assuming craziness doesn't ensue.
0: It could.
1: It's high school football. So, you know, you're talking about you're trying to throw a

0: You essentially have a punt returner back at the 20-yard line. They have three down linemen. Everybody else is about 20 yards off the football. The throw out to Groden. Groden makes the catch, gets to the sideline. He needs a block. He needs a couple of more blocks. He gets through one and eventually gets pushed out of bounds at the 8-yard line. So, I mean, they're up and celebrating, but
1: that's known as a padding the stats.
0: Yeah.
1: Because that'll go as so a 43-yard pass.
0: If you have him in the local Valley District Fantasy Football League, then I have some questions. But nonetheless, the first half has come to an end. 6-0 in favor of Rocktown. East Rock will get the football to start the second half as they go back to the drawing board as they try to figure out how to move the football against this Rocktown defense. We are at the half. 6-0. Rocktown leading. Looks like the band will be performing to Candyland when we return, as you're listening to the Charlie Oball Auto Group RV and Outdoor Game of the Week here on WSVA. 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
1: Back at halftime at Rocktown High School, Mario Ritrosi along with Brian Shiflett. We're at halftime in the of this Valley District matchup, and we expected a low-scoring game, and we got one. It's the Rocktown Raptors 6, the East Rockingham Eagles nothing.
0: We get ready for the halftime performance as, once again, it is the combination of the Rocktown Band along with the Harrisonburg Band, and looks like we will be in quite

0: a performance as
1: the Rock City Regiment.
0: There's props. It looks like candy laying on the field. So we will certainly be entertained. And, you know, it was a low-scoring affair in the first half, but a entertaining contest. And we talked about the defense. We talked about how it was going to be the offense that was able to limit the turnovers that was probably going to be in control of this one. And that's exactly what is going on here in the first half as East Rock gets into the Glass Innovations red zone a couple of times, but two interceptions set them back, keep them scoreless. And for Rocktown, one of those interceptions, they were able to turn into a touchdown drive. Let's go ahead and tell you how exactly we got to this. It was East Rock who won the toss. They deferred to the second half. So Rocktown gets the football first. They go three and out. They punt. East Rock gets two Munger Lumber first downs. But they have to punt. Another three and out for Rocktown. East Rock on first down gets a 5-yard run from Arrington, a 5-yard run from Raines. And then on the two plays later, it was a tipped pass up in the air that was intercepted by Anderson. That's DJ Anderson, as it was tipped by Robert Anderson. They return it to the 43-yard line of East Rockingham. Then they go eight plays, 43 yards, 4:01 off the clock. It takes us into the second quarter. Robles' 5-yard touchdown run puts them on the scoreboard. The PAT was blocked, and it's 6-0. Of course, that was the lone score of the first half. East Rock gets the football, a couple of Munger Lumber first downs, but they have to punt. Then a three and out for Rocktown goes back to East Rockingham. This time, East Rock driving. They get a 15-yard penalty on a pass interference call on 4th-and-2 as Arrington underthrew it to Golson, but it was pass interference that gave them a 15-yard penalty that got them inside the Glass Innovations red zone. It looked like they were going to come away with points, but an ill-advised pass on 3rd down, throw out to the left, intercepted by Keon Benton. That ends that drive. And then a couple of plays, you got Benton with a run for 8, Benton with a run for 3, Robles for 7, Robles for 5, Robles for 1, for 6, a 7-yard pass. This is when, like, the craziness kind of ensued. They got close to midfield. You've got a 7-yard pass to Engel, then a 2-yard pass to Groden, but the clock operator thought it was incomplete. Down on the field, they gave him the yardage, so it's 3rd-and-1. The clock is stopped. They essentially get a free play. Benton gets tackled in the backfield. They use their last timeout. You think they're going to go for the Hail Mary. They just toss it out to the left. Groden goes 43 yards. Essentially, you just got to keep him out of the end zone. They push him out of bounds. And that is the way the first half comes to an end. So, a battle of two defenses. Also, a battle of two different defensive styles. Because for East Rock, it's been kind of bend but don't break. They've given up more yardage than I think that the Rocktown defense has, but the Rocktown defense has come up with two huge turnovers in order to keep this game at 6-0.
1: Well, before we get to our Blue Ridge Community College statistics, we don't do this often, but I think we can do this now. Let's listen to some of the Rock City Regiment halftime performance.
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